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8: 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You're going to find this book really compelling, fascinating. Really pure Bill O'Reilly. 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If you see a post-purchase survey, please be sure to mention that you heard about Cozy Earth on the Mark Levin Show. Bill O'Reilly, a couple of chapters here in particular grab my attention, and that is, and I think it's a very, very important one, as a matter of fact, God help us. Tell us about that.
9: Well, the country is going secular, the United States of America. So I'm a Roman Catholic, you're Jewish, and when I go to Mass, and I do go, I can't get behind in the repenting. You know what I mean, Levin? I get behind, I'm never going to catch up. So it's got to be a weekly situation. You know, the average age in the Mass is 75, and it's been declining for years. The neighborhoods in America that have the lowest level of crime, and I didn't know if you know this, are all neighborhoods with a very strong church-going population.
8: Hmm.
9: And let me give you a vivid example. In New York City, where I live, it is almost unheard of in the Jewish neighborhoods, and they're not lavish neighborhoods, a lot of them. Street crime is almost unheard of among New York Jews.

0: 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More behind-the-scenes information on breaking news and more bold, inspired solutions for America. 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
1: All right, news roundup and information overload hour of our show. 800-941-SEAN is our number if you want to be a part of the program. We dropped a podcast this morning. It's doing very well. Former Speaker of the House, Newt Gingrich. There's so much that often you can't get into a 5, 6, 7 minute segment on TV or even a longer segment on radio. And I mean, we went through great depth, great specificity regarding the election. How to Win is a series of 5 podcasts that Newt did. I urge you to watch every one of them. He goes into great detail about these podcasts on my podcast. Get it wherever you see a video podcast, but you know, he's a guy worth listening to. We welcome him back to our house. He has an upcoming book, America's Golden Age. You know, I really enjoyed the time we had together, you know, going back to the first interview I had with you in a Holiday Inn hotel room in 1990.
2: Well, I thought when it was over that it was a remarkable conversation that we captured in a podcast, but it was just, it was two old friends who have now been doing things together for 36 years and who deeply, passionately care about America. And I thought it was a remarkable afternoon, and I was really thrilled that we were able to get it scheduled and have a chance to just hang out together.
1: And that's what we did. We hung out. But it was very conversational, but also there are so many deep issues. Two things that really stood out to me in this election and in your podcast series, which I've watched, it's very reminiscent of Renewing American Civilization, which is a series of educational tapes for candidates that led to and culminated in the Contract with America. And it's very reminiscent of that because I lived that with you as a local radio host that emceed your events in Atlanta. It is a roadmap to victory. With 49 days to go, already the corrupt pollsters that have never polled Donald Trump right, they're telling us Republicans don't have a shot. I'm telling everybody not to believe them. I'm warning people, a vote for any Democrat in the House or Senate will be a vote for this DSA agenda because none of them will have the moral clarity or courage to stand up to it. Am I wrong?
2: No, I mean, what you know is every Democrat running for the House, every Democrat running for the Senate, on their very first vote, is going to move to empower radical big government socialists with weird ideas. That's the nature of the system. There are two teams in America. One of the teams works very hard at solving problems and believes in entrepreneurial free enterprise and creating jobs. The other team believes in some kind of big government socialism with a whole series of weird ideas. So I think you have to approach it from that standpoint. Every Democrat running for the House or Senate will vote on the first day to give power to people whose views the folks back home deeply oppose. And we know that because, as you know, Sean, we run a project called America's New Majority Project, which people can see by going to americasnewmajorityproject.com. And when we go out and we ask people, how do you feel about X? How do you feel about Y? Overwhelmingly, they tend to be in the same position as the Republicans. And overwhelmingly, they tend to oppose the Democrats who stand for really radical anti-American agenda.
1: Well, the one thing that I have taken out of this is my belief that, yes, we can win. You know, I just want to go through the 5 different podcasts on how to win 2026. You lay out what the reality is, the strategy for this Republican. You know, it would be the equivalent of a political earthquake, a Republican midterm victory, because historical trends are what they are. Your second episode is, in their own words, the case against this big government push that is going on. The third is the Republican answer on affordability, the economy in Iran. The fourth is issues that poll 70% or higher. And then the fifth one is a healthier America, lower costs, more choice, longer lives. That is deeply profound and the antithesis of what it is the left will do. So to me, it makes it the biggest choice election that we'll face in our lifetime.
2: Well, look, I can tell you that in May, I concluded that we were in a very different environment than I thought we'd be in. I spent 3 months. I looked at everything I'd learned from Ronald Reagan, from doing the contract, and I tried to put together five specific introductions modeled exactly on the GOPAC tapes that in the 90s, you know, we were sending 53,000 tapes a month to people who were activists, candidates, pollsters, you name it, trying to move the party in a positive and decisive direction. And I think that this five-part podcast series plays exactly that role. For example, if you say my opponent is a big government socialist, it is about 10 times more powerful than just calling him a socialist. Because the minute you add big government, and people start thinking about bureaucrats controlling your life, bureaucrats making the decisions, bureaucrats being in charge of everything, people suddenly go, whoa, that is exactly what I don't want. And so I think what I tried to do in these five podcasts was outline for people literally everything I'd ever learned about how to win an election. And I believe if we execute it correctly, that we're going to be shocked on election day by how big the Democratic defeat will be.
1: I agree completely. And I'm just thinking back. I remember the day, election day, 1994, and I was the MC of your event. And I lost my voice that night. And I remember seeing you that day and you were brimming with confidence. Now, this is after 40 years, literally in the wilderness, as a permanent minority party in the House of Representatives. And I think, you know, the three waves of conservatism that you mentioned, two of them, and the first was Reagan, you were the second, and Donald Trump is now the third. But explain what happens if we don't win the midterm. You explain on the podcast what happens if we do shock the world. What does America look like if we did lose this?
2: There were some articles out today that the Democrats are already planning to impeach the president, to impeach about half the cabinet, to investigate everything, to block everything that the Republicans want to try to pass, to cut spending. They are literally, I am sure, what the Iranians are hoping for. The Iranians hope if they hold out long enough, they'll win in the United States with the Democrats, but they can't win militarily. And so I think a Democratic victory, I mean, just look at Mondami. Look at the dumb things he's doing. I mean, does anybody, you know, they quoted a local first-generation immigrant who runs a small grocery store as saying that Mondami's going to put him out of business. So he's going to take this guy's tax money to hire a unionized New York City bureaucrat to run a grocery store badly. And somehow we're supposed to be grateful. But you see this all over the country. If they could, the Democrats would turn the U.S. into some combination of New York City, Chicago, and then all of California. And we would be a country that couldn't function, couldn't deliver, couldn't get the job done, and yet would have higher and higher taxes. And that's one of the big issues that every single Democrat in the House and Senate voted against cutting your taxes and voted, in effect, for a huge $4 trillion tax increase. Every single Democrat. So I think that the gap here is the widest it's been in my lifetime. And I think that the American people have to decide, not that the Republicans have been brilliant, not that we've gotten everything we want, but, you know, which is the bigger risk? Do you want to be irritated with us, or do you want to spend the next few years with a bunch of really weird left-wing Democrats imposing their values, creating their bureaucracy, raising your taxes, and leaving you with a country that is weaker, poorer, and more open to being dominated by foreign countries.
1: It's just, you know, I maybe I've made a mistake, although I believed everything I said at the time, and I don't regret it. However, saying it's the most important midterm, what I describe when I go through the DSA, it's on their website, it's a printed agenda, 40 of these candidates on the ballot this year. Why don't we just take the Constitution and shred it? I mean, what is your interpretation of what the outcome of that agenda implemented would be?
2: Okay, it's not complicated. I published at gamers360.net a newsletter which listed the platform planks so people could just read them easily. The fact is, you have a faction today which is anti-American. And when I say anti-American, I mean they're against the Constitution. They are against the cultural values. They're against the work ethic. They're against the Declaration of Independence. They want to create a profoundly different country and impose it on the rest of us. And it always comes down to imposing, whether it's the French Revolution, Lenin and Stalin, Mao, Fidel Castro. When the left seizes power, in the end, it coerces everybody else because it can't convince them. And that's why this is such a really dangerous election, because if they ever get power, they're not going to give it back, and they're not going to give us an alternative choice.
1: You know, it used to be, I mean, you know, in this podcast, I'll let people watch it to understand the magnitude of it. You know, there was a time when Democrats were fairly normal. And we go through your relationship with Bill Clinton, for example, and him saying things like the era of big government is over, the end of welfare as we know it. I don't recognize any of that party remaining but for John Fetterman.
2: Well, you know, I thought, and you and I were both at Dallas for this midterm convention, which I think is actually a good idea, and I hope they'll do it again in four more years. But I thought the most important single moment, and I know this won't make the president all that happy, but it wasn't a speech by the president. It was that video by John Fetterman, because now you have a Pennsylvania Democrat, relatively liberal, who basically gets up and says, I am not nearly as radical as these people, and I don't really belong to their party, and I'm here to endorse a Republican senator. I mean, I thought in many ways that was the most historic moment of that entire convention. And I think Republicans ought to take the key 10 or 15 seconds and put it out everywhere. Because now you have a Democrat telling you, which, by the way, in my own experience, you will remember Sal Miller was a great conservative governor, got to the U.S. Senate, called me over one day and said, you went there breakfast and apologized. And I said, what are you talking about? He said, when I was governor and you come back home and you say how bad the Democrats in the Senate were, I didn't believe you. I thought you were just being a partisan.
1: It's so funny you say that. I became friends with Zell Miller. And at the time I called him Zigzag Zell. I feel awful because he ended up being a great guy. We actually did a joint book signing together. 10,000 people showed up, if you can believe it.
2: Wow.
1: Mr. Speaker, I urge people to watch the podcast. You can get it on iHeart and YouTube and Spotify and Apple, wherever you get your video podcasts. By the way, I'm told by my staff that it's like setting records. It was a really, really, really important discussion. Anyway, I hope people will watch it. Mr. Speaker, we always appreciate you. You are a national treasure, sir. Thank you.
2: Thanks. Take care.
1: All right, quick break. Right back. We'll continue straight ahead. 800-941-SHAWN is our number.
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1: Well, unless you're going to be... Yeah, I mean, unless you want to be like the WNBA transgender players, you don't want to be a part of this club because it was custom designed for women, by women, and it has a special grip, special handle, and it really is a terrific club of women who are all about gun safety and being, you know, self-defense, having that at their core and understanding it better. 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
6: Fox News, I'm Ted Lindner. A federal judge has blocked the board of the Kennedy Center from adding President Trump's name to the building facade.
7: D.C. federal judge Christopher Cooper wrote that the Kennedy Center board cannot install memorials for President Trump or anyone or anything else at the Kennedy Center without Congress's blessing, and that an August board resolution pushing to add the president's name to the building facade violated an earlier court ruling on the matter.
6: Sources telling Fox News the Kennedy Center board has voted to immediately close the facility, citing safety concerns and funding issues. And a Saudi Arabian pipeline that transports millions of barrels of oil a day, said to be largely out of service for a few weeks.
8: Saudi Arabia is being hit day after day by attacks from Iranian-backed Houthis. They're hitting not just the oil infrastructure, but they're also targeting cities as well. Warnings going out even in the city of Mecca, the holiest site.
6: And that is Fox's Steve Harrigan. 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

0: 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I can't stand when people try dirty tricks and try to mislead voters during elections. And probably the worst example of this is happening in the great state of Alaska, where a great senator, Dan Sullivan, has a phony Dan Sullivan on the ballot. They also have this ranked choice voting system, which is obscene to me, but that is separate and apart from everything else. But it really frustrates me because they're trying to purposefully confuse voters. And with ranked choice voting, when you get into a position and somebody thinks they're voting for Senator Dan Sullivan for re-election and they vote for the phony Dan Sullivan, you know, in a close election, that can make the difference between winning and losing. And I can't stand when people play games like this. Now, Senator Dan Sullivan is with us from Alaska. We love the great state of Alaska. I admire the people there. They don't pay an income tax, a state income tax. They actually get a check every year from the government if you're a full-time resident. Also with us is Senator Hagerty of Tennessee to talk about the importance of these midterm elections. Welcome back, both of you, Dan Sullivan. You know, what I'm beginning to notice is that they are even openly promoting your opponent as though he's you. I mean, they're not even really, they're not hiding it. They did it on purpose.
1: Hey, Sean, great to be back on the program. And you are right. And look, the Democrats, as you've said before, will do anything in power, rig the system. This guy's not in it to win it. He's in it to rig it for my Democrat opponent, the real opponent, which is a two-term failed congresswoman, last name Peltola. So look, it's got the Democrats trying to rig the system in Alaska. But the other thing is anti-Alaska energy, anti-Alaska military Democrat with a record a mile long. And guess what she wants to do? Empower Chuck Schumer to be Senate Majority Leader, which

0: a disaster for Alaska and America.
1: What I have been telling this audience, and I'm not wrong about this, because this election is in 49 days. You know, we have spent a lot of time examining the craziness of six-gender Tellerico, God is non-binary, a welcome mat at the border, a vegan campaign and a cattle state and a no energy campaign and an oil state. Men can play women's sports and everything in between and all his craziness. And then you got Al Sayed. And then you got this guy, Graham Plattner 2.0, Troy Jackson in Maine. And what I'm saying is now if you have people like, let's say you live in Georgia and there's John Ossoff is running the Democrat. And you have Sherrod Brown in Ohio running as a Democrat. He was thrown out of office 2 years ago. I'm not sure why he's even back on the ballot. And, you know, polls show that he's competitive. And it's frustrating to me because not one Democrat is taking on the people that now control the Democratic Party. And that is this radical left, communist, socialist, whatever you want to call it, DSA supporting movement. And if you vote for, quote, Sherrod Brown or John Ossoff, they're never going to take on the real power base that exists in their party. They're just not. And they'll put them in positions of higher power, and it would be complete. Look, when you look at the agenda, it is upending America, the country, as we know it. The agenda is clear. Anyway, Senator Hagerty, I want to get your thoughts on it.
0: Well, thank you, Sean, and thanks so much for having my good friend Dan Sullivan on as well. This is indeed a travesty that's being perpetrated on the American people, because Chuck Schumer's viewpoint is very simple. The road to his regaining the majority title, the road to the Democrats' majority in the Senate, runs through Alaska. That's what Schumer is saying. And he's been willing to dump millions of dollars into that state. Again, perpetrate the fraud that you and Dan just discussed, putting a fake Dan Sullivan on the ballot, going through this ranked choice voting system that's just crazy, which allows this sort of gaming to happen. They're not able to win head to head. I guarantee you Dan Sullivan can beat this Spitalta head to head, but they're trying every way they can to game the system to put Spitalta in position to win with a plurality. She won't get a majority there. What they're trying to do is filter away enough votes, distract and defraud enough citizens of Alaska that they'd let this happen. So we got to make certain that Republicans in Alaska get out and vote.
1: Well, and Senator Hagerty, when I saw you in Dallas, you reminded me that, you know, they have three candidates. They have a phony Dan Sullivan. You have this lunatic Peltola who's challenging Dan Sullivan. And didn't they also get, you know, quote, another Republican in this?
0: That's correct, Sean. And that's how this system is being manipulated. But look, you made a really good point about the far left candidates across the country. Peltola is one of them. Let me just give you one example of exactly what you said about not being able to stand up to the left wing of their party. When she was in the House, she had a bill called the Alaska Right to Produce Act that was about promoting Alaskan oil and gas development. The far left in the House said, we don't like this bill. Peltola lobbied against her own bill to help Alaska and told Democrats to vote against it. I mean, you can't make this stuff up. Even something so important for my state, like oil and gas development, she caved to the far left on her own bill. So you're right. None of these guys are going to stand up to the far left. And one element of the far left, when they get into power, is to come up to my great state and shut it down and try and turn it into a national park.
1: And, you know, Senator Hagerty, I mean, this is how Lisa Murkowski keeps winning with this, you know, ranked choice voting system.
0: Yeah, the ranked choice voting is an enabler for this sort of gaming. And, you know, it's not the way that I think Americans think elections ought to be run. I'm, you know, and Dan, I don't know about you, but I've received a voting packet here in the District of Columbia, Sean. They have ranked choice voting here as well. Yeah. That should tell you something. 64 pages long, fine print. This is how it works. It's so complicated. It's built the game. It's built to basically destroy good candidates like Dan Sullivan. So I hope everybody that's listening will get on board, help resource Dan with DanSullivanForAlaska.com. We can't let this happen. We can't let this happen.
2: And Sean, as you've said before, you know, for the Alaskans listening, we have to get vote. We have to get out the vote. If we have everybody who voted in 2024, who votes in 2026 in our great state, we're going to win hands down, even with the fraud, even with ranked choice voting, even with the cheating. But people got to get out and vote. We are the firewall for freedom up in Alaska, right? Schumer is saying his pathway to the majority runs through the great state of Alaska. We cannot let that happen on behalf of our great state in Alaska, but on behalf of our great nation.
1: What the DSA agenda is, and there's been 250 of these candidates elected since 2019. There's over 40 on the ballot this year. Their stated printed agenda, it's on their website. Eliminate the Senate. We no longer, as citizens, get to pick the president. Packing the courts. Amnesty for illegals. Abolishing all borders. Abolish ICE. End all deportations. Defund the Department of War. Eliminate cash bail. Abolish prisons. Abolish the police. Public ownership of most corporations. Then, of course, they want to steal more of our money through their, quote, wealth tax. And then it's cradle to grave, womb to the tomb. You know, Green New Deal, and the same government that gives you failed government schools is promising everything, even government healthy food. I think I'd rather starve. Anyway, I appreciate both of you, and we're going to watch your race very closely. If people want to get in touch with you, Dan Sullivan, how do they do it?
2: Dan Sullivan for Alaska.com. And thank you, Sean. You know, this is going to be a critical race. Alaskans got to get out and vote. We got to keep this Senate seat. Keep our country strong. Keep the Republicans in the majority. But thank you again.
3: Thank you, Sean. And thank you for helping explain to the public what a fraud this is that's being perpetrated, not only in Alaska, but the ranked choice voting is a tool that the left is using to game the system.
2: And that DSA agenda you just outlined, that's coming, right? And that's where the energy of the Democrat Party is with those far left radicals. And they'll take over D.C., the Senate, and push that agenda on America.
1: Well, that is, there's only one Democratic elected official that stood up against it, John Fetterman. That's it.
3: Yep.
1: And Chuck Schumer will let it all happen. Same with Hakeem Jeffries. All right, Senator Dan Sullivan, we'll keep having you on. Thank you, Senator Hagerty. We appreciate you your help with this. 800-941-SHAWN is our number. If you want to be a part of the program, let's get to our busy phones. Mark in Virginia. Mark, how are you? Glad you called, sir.
4: Fine, thanks. Hi, Sean. My wife and I voted early the last two election cycles, and early voting starts this Friday, the 18th, in Virginia. A couple weeks ago, it was either you or a guest that suggested not voting too early because it would supposedly allow more time for shenanigans to occur, which perked my ears. Can you elaborate?
1: Well, it wasn't me. I don't love early voting. I mean, so early voting begins, it's 49 days till election day. So today's Tuesday, you said it starts in 4 days?
4: Yeah, Friday.
1: So with 44 days before an election in the Commonwealth of Virginia, they're having early voting. Do you realize how stupid that is?
4: I know.
1: It is asinine. It is idiotic. However, it's a system, unfortunately, we're stuck with. Now, Republicans in the House are trying to use reconciliation to get aspects of the SAVE Act passed, and I think they can through reconciliation. If they can, it should apply to this election. I don't know what we do in Virginia if voting starts in 4 days. Here's the problem, the biggest problem I have with it, is a lot can happen in 44 days. It's 49 days today. A lot can happen in 44 days. And all right, let's say there's a huge scandal. You know, don't forget George W. Bush, the weekend before the election in 2000, the story broke about that he had had a DUI the weekend before the Tuesday election. Did it have an impact on the race? I believe it did. I think studies have proven that. You know, what if there's a bigger scandal? You know, it turns out that some candidate someplace somewhere is a pedophile and there's evidence to prove it. Well, he's already banked all his votes. But with that said, my advice to people is if your state, if you feel better voting early, vote early. But I don't care. Just vote. Okay. You know, otherwise we're going to end up with a government that supports that agenda that I just read out to Dan Sullivan and Senator Hagerty.
4: Right. Right. Well, we're definitely going to vote early. We may wait till mid-October, but last time we voted when it opened September 23rd, 2 years ago, for the presidential election. We voted the first day it opened, the 23rd of September. I presume our votes counted. So But I'm always leery of shenanigans happening with everything going on with this DSA. And
1: So you should be.
4: All right.
1: Anyway, I appreciate you being with us. 800-941-SEAN is our number. Patrick is in Montana. Patrick, glad you called.
5: Hey, Sean and Linda, thanks for taking my call. I love your show. Hey, regarding James Tallarico and that caller yesterday that said disregard the gender aspects of God, we've got to fight that heresy. If you look up any Greek and Hebrew, and I went to Austin Presbyterian Theological Seminary, and I was by no means a star student, but I learned how to interpret Greek and Hebrew. And Greek and Hebrew identify God as masculine, singular. And Jesus says, Abba, Father. And I'm pretty sure any rabbi is going to agree with me. The blame is on Julius Wellhausen and his higher criticism, which they did push. But if you stick to biblical Greek and biblical Hebrew, you know God as Father. End of story.
1: It is, if you can go to every single reference that I can think of, and I studied theology in Latin and went to Mass every day, and it was a seminary high school. To get in, you had to express a willingness to consider the priesthood. I was deemed not a potential candidate on day two. Everybody but him is what the motto became. But in you know, putting all kidding aside, yeah, Father, and, you know, all these years we've been saying, you know, the Lord's Prayer, which I think is the most powerful prayer, starts with our Father. It doesn't say our non-binary. I mean, this shows how, and then this guy, you know, I'm a Christian that hates Christianity. I don't hate Christianity. I think if it was followed to the letter, we'd have a much better world. That's my opinion, but it's not. 800-941-SEAN if you want to be a part of the program. All right, I want everybody to understand we live in a dangerous world. You need a safety security strategy for you and your family. In some cases, only one option will do if somebody wants to kill you and kill your family members, and that's the lethal option. The FBI tells us that's 0.01% of the time. That's where the non-lethal technology that is effective of BYRNA.com comes in. They've got incredible videos. I want you to look at them online and know this. When you see the pros adopting a technology, you need to pay attention, because over 500 government agencies, police departments, private security firms are using the technology at BYRNA.com. 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

0: 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The 2026 season is here as the Tigers go in search of the land of milk and honey and another GAC title. 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
1: Fox News, I'm Ted Linder. Delaware's primary election taking place Tuesday. Incumbent Chris Coons in his bid for a third full term, winning the Democratic nomination for the Senate. He'll face off in November against the winner of the Republican primary, Michael Katz. In the state's only congressional House race, incumbent Sarah McBride running unopposed in the Democratic primary. And police in L.A. investigating a chopper crash involving a news gathering team. Three people killed, another hospitalized. L.A.'s Mayor Karen Bass.
2: I'm deeply grateful to our firefighters, paramedics, police officers, and other first responders who responded immediately to two incredible, difficult scenes to save lives and render aid.
1: Two of the deaths were inside the helicopter, another death resulting in somebody on the ground. 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

0: We are Red Eye Radio. He is Eric Carly, and I'm Gary McNamara. Coming up on the bottom of the hour, just 2 points, two issues here, just in the last couple of days, where you've got nobody in the mainstream media questioning. You know, we talk about everything
1: right.
0: here.
1: Right.
0: Two different issues. We'll have that coming up at the bottom or following the bottom of the hour.
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3: News. I'm Sue Guzman. Investigators looking into a chopper crash in Los Angeles involving a news gathering team. Three people killed, another hospitalized. LA Mayor Karen Bass.
4: I'm deeply grateful to our firefighters, paramedics, police officers, and other first responders who responded immediately to two incredible, difficult scenes to save lives and render aid.
3: The chopper had been on the way to cover a fatal bus crash in which at least one person died. Saudi Arabian pipeline that transports millions of barrels of oil a day scheduled to be largely out of service for weeks.
5: Saudi Arabia is being hit day after day by attacks from Iranian-backed Houthis. They're hitting not just the oil infrastructure, but they're also targeting cities as well. Warnings going out even in the city of Mecca, the holiest site.
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We're Red Eye Radio. He is Eric Cronin. I'm Gary McNamara. Republicans putting out a warning and a new poll on socialism, all on the way.

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9: It's 14 before the hour. You're with America in the Morning. Welcome back. There was tragedy in Los Angeles when a television news helicopter crashed while reporting on a story. The Los Angeles Times reported that KNBC-TV lost contact with their news helicopter. That chopper crashed, caused a fire damaging four vehicles and two storage containers, according to the fire department. In a statement, the LA Fire Department said three people are confirmed dead, another injured. The National Transportation Safety Board and the FAA are being called in to investigate. The news helicopter was covering a city bus and SUV crash that killed three people and injured six others. The Los Angeles Police Department will be releasing more details later today. There is a push for more regulations in the skies, which comes following several deadly air crashes, including one in Washington, D.C. Correspondent Julie Walker reports.
10: Families of the 67 victims killed in last year's D.C. midair collision between an American Airlines jet and an Army helicopter, including Doug Lane, who lost his wife and son, are urging Congress and regulators to improve safety measures to prevent future tragedies.
11: We need the people with the power to turn this tragedy into change, to do theirs, and to finish it.
10: Rachel Ferris, who lost four family members, insists airlines must also do more.
12: Do the thing you would demand if your wife and son were on that airplane. Do what you would do if your granddaughter was traveling home with her teddy bear.
10: NTSB Chair Jennifer Homendy says victims' families deserve more.
13: But we can't spend another moment looking them in the eye and doing nothing.
10: Senator Ted Cruz says he hopes to get a bill passed during the lame duck session after the midterms. I'm Julie Walker.
9: In Eastern Europe, NATO jets were scrambled and downed a Russian-made drone in Lithuanian airspace. Correspondent Charles de Ledesma reports that in its war with the Kremlin, Ukrainian President Volodymyr Zelensky says his country would agree to a mutual moratorium with Russia on infrastructure strikes.
14: Lithuania's National Crisis Management Center says the drone was downed around 60 miles west of the country's capital Vilnius and near the Kaunas Reservoir. The incursion follows a speech by NATO Secretary General Mark Rutte on Monday, where he said that strikes close to NATO territory showed Russian President Vladimir Putin's desperation and also his desire to sow fear and terror. Rutte added such strikes would drive the transatlantic organization to increase its support for Kyiv. Volodymyr Zelensky said that Ukraine is ready to halt its strikes on Russian territory. He adds if the American partners manage to ensure the real readiness of Russia to stop this war on the destruction of life and do it truthfully and long-term, Ukraine will take its de-escalation steps. His comments come after President Donald Trump claimed in a social media post that Russia and Ukraine had agreed not to hit each other's energy infrastructure. Russia, in turn, has not immediately commented on Trump's claim. Previous efforts to broker even a partial ceasefire have repeatedly fallen apart within hours, with both sides accusing each other of violations. I'm Charles de Ledesma.
9: The Senate failed to advance the Clarity Act, a cryptocurrency regulation bill, Tuesday, and industry groups say the rules will now be written by federal regulators instead. The new old tech guy, Chuck Palm, has that story.
15: The Senate took a vote on the history of crypto, and most people aren't aware. It's called the Clarity Act, and it was supposed to settle a decades-old question on who actually regulates digital assets. Is it the SEC? The Commodities Future Trading Commission? Or right now, the answer is both, sort of. The bill needed cloture, which is 60 votes, just to start the debate. And it did not get them. That's probably the end of the discussion. Cynthia Loomis, the Wyoming Republican who negotiated the whole thing, told reporters afterwards, quote, "I think we're done. It's over." She said they'd been at it for more than a year and had given in to the other side over 120 of their requests. The most contested parts were whether stablecoins can pay you interest and how much liability a software developer carries for code that other people use. And finally, ethics rules aimed at the president's own crypto holdings were where the talks actually broke apart. Crypto prices dropped on the news, though it had been sliding in anticipation most of the day anyway. So what's the point? Rules don't stop existing because Congress can't agree on them. They just get written somewhere else. The SEC chairman said this week that his agency keeps going on with or without a bill. 30 years of commercial internet and Congress still hasn't passed a federal privacy law. Follow the new old tech guy on X at Chuck Palm.
9: Midweek Sports is in with our Robert Workman.
16: Baseball Tuesday, the Brewers buried the Pirates 5-1 and clinched the National League Central Division title for the fourth year in a row. Milwaukee owns the best record in the majors, but needed a little help last night to sew up the division, and the crew got it as the Braves rally past the Cubs 6-3. Two-run taters from Ronald Acuna Jr., Ozzie Albies, and Drake Baldwin wiped out an early 3-0 deficit. Dodgers blanked the Reds 4-0 behind the three-hit pitching of Yoshinobu Yamamoto and friends. LA's magic number to win the West is 2. All four of the NL wildcard contenders lost. We mentioned the Cubs. The Nationals topped the Phillies 6-3 on Dalen Lyle's tie-breaking pinch-hit three-run homer. Rockies hung up a 5-spot in the 6th and beat the Padres 9-3 to snap an 8-game skid. And Este Uri Ruiz cleared the bases with a double in the 11th as the Marlins down the Diamondbacks 4-2. AL Central is still up for grabs. The Guardians got a walk-off two-run double from Brian Rocchio to shade the White Sox 7-6 and pull within a half game of Chicago. Junior Caminero hit his second walk-off dinger in 4 games as the Rays dazed the A's 2-1. Yankees still alive in the East. They tore up the Twins 8-1. Max Fried picking up his first win since April. Astros over the Royals 4-2. Rangers ripped the Red Sox 4-2. Houston just a game ahead of Texas in the West. And the Orioles got by the Mets in 11 innings. Ex-Met Pete Alonso tied the game in the ninth with career home run number 300 in front of his old fans.
17: I appreciate all the support for all the years I've been here, all the life I've lived here.
16: Kobe Mayo then won it with a 3-run inside the park homer in extras. That's Wednesday Sports.
9: Thank you, Robert. It's 7 till. When we return on America in the Morning, decision by the DA in the case of Nick Reiner after these messages.
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9: Now, 5 till, you're with America in the Morning. Both singers Macklemore and Ed Sheeran are facing blowback over Macklemore's pro-Palestinian comments at a recent event. Entertainment reporter Kevin Carr says the Sheeran concert tour is now in jeopardy.
26: Ed Sheeran's North and South America arena tour has become a flashpoint for international politics. It began on September 5th when rapper Macklemore made pro-Palestinian comments during his opening performance in New Jersey.
27: One of the reasons why I wanted to come on this tour was because I wanted to stand up here on stages and stadiums across America and say two words that are very near and dear to my heart, free Palestine.
26: Macklemore said his problem is with Israel, not with Jewish people.
27: To all of my Jewish brothers and sisters, criticism of Israel, criticism of apartheid, being against genocide, in no way is a criticism of you.
26: Earlier this summer, the rapper made similar comments on stage, which he posted on Instagram.
28: None of us are free until everyone else is free.
26: On Monday, the promoter announced that Macklemore would no longer be part of the tour. Multiple stadium owners, most vocally billionaire Robert Kraft, who owns the New England Patriots and Gillette Stadium, told promoters they would not allow Macklemore to perform in their venues. In a surprise rebuke on Tuesday, replacement artist Aaron Rowe, the Irish folk band Bioga, the Danish band Lucas Graham, and singer Phineas all dropped out of the tour in solidarity with Macklemore. Sheeran is now attempting damage control, blaming the ousting of Macklemore solely on the promoters. I'm Kevin Carr.
9: In Los Angeles, a decision has been made by the district attorney in processing the son of the late actor and director Rob Reiner. Details from correspondent Ed Donahue.
29: We did speak with Nick Reiner's siblings. They made their views very clear. We took their views into consideration in ultimately deciding not to seek the death penalty.
30: Prosecutors in California say they won't pursue the death penalty for Rob Reiner's son, Nick, in the killing of his parents.
29: That means that the maximum sentence that Mr. Reiner will be looking at is life without the possibility of parole.
30: Los Angeles District Attorney Nathan Hochman says it was a careful and thorough review.
29: Where we look at the aggravating factors as well as the mitigating factors. Where we have spoken to the victim's family, we have spoken to prosecutors, law enforcement. And I've worked with the most senior people in the district attorney's office.
30: Rob and Michelle Reiner were stabbed to death in their Los Angeles home late last year. A grand jury said Nick Reiner was lying in wait before killing them. He has not entered a plea. I'm Ed Donahue.
9: That's our show for today, Wednesday, September 16th, 2026. America in the Morning is produced by Jeff McKay. I'm John Trout. This is Westwood One.
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7: A wrongful death lawsuit is coming in the Charlie Kirk assassination. I'm Dave Anthony, Fox News. Against the state of Utah and the university where Kirk, a prominent conservative activist, was shot and killed last September by a rooftop gunman during a Q&A with students at a big outdoor campus event.
8: In their continuing pursuit of justice, the Kirk family is now going after Utah Valley University and those responsible for security during Charlie Kirk's Turning Point USA event here just over 1 year ago. The family just moments ago filing what's called a notice of claim. This is a precursor to a lawsuit, and it alleges school officials and campus police dropped the ball even after being warned that people could get onto the roof of the Sorenson Center.
7: That's Fox's Claudia Cowan in Orem, Utah. Three people are dead in California after a news helicopter crashed.
11: The news team was providing aerial coverage of a deadly bus collision before going down. The chopper bursting into flames, crashing between two buildings, with the fire spreading to multiple cars and storage containers. Officials say two people were killed in the helicopter, later identified as an NBC4 reporter and the pilot. The third victim was a bystander on the ground.
7: That's Fox's Todd Pyro. At least 19 people are dead in Gaza after a building badly damaged in the Israel-Hamas war collapsed. Despite that damage, there were displaced Palestinians living inside there. Congress is considering new AI regulations after industry leaders warned of the dangers of artificial intelligence getting out of control. Risks President Trump dismisses as a hoax. He warns slowing AI's advancement will benefit China.
22: Trump says that he has this issue covered. That, quote, the only control or guardrails that AI needs is a strong and smart, high IQ president. Well, we don't have one.
7: Democratic Senate Leader Chuck Schumer. The president says there'll be no renovations at the now closed Kennedy Center in Washington unless he wins a legal fight to put the Trump name on the building. 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
34: 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It has been a tense and busy few days in Calhoun County, and not much different right now. A wildfire near Camden has crews attacking it from the ground and the air to keep it from spreading. At last count, 1,900 acres have burned with a 30% containment as of Tuesday night. State officials have now brought in additional resources, including two Black Hawk helicopters with Bambi buckets to drop water from the air, along with heavy equipment and guardsmen. We'll keep you updated on the fire at KRK.com. One of the state's most influential lawmakers is stepping away from the political arena. After a long and formative career, State Senator Jonathan Dismang, a Republican from Searcy, resigned from the legislature on Tuesday. He's been named the Vice President of External Affairs for Electric Cooperatives of Arkansas. Dismang has served for nearly two decades in the legislature, starting the House of Representatives in 2009 and then the Senate in 2010. He served two terms as Senate President pro tem. He worked to pass energy, health care, tax, education, budget, economic development policy, and much more. He starts his new job next month. Well, it was a very special day for Jacksonville North Pulaski School District Superintendent Jonathan Jeremy Owa. Dr. Owa has been named the State Superintendent of the Year. He's been an educator for over two decades and with the school district for six now. He was getting ready for a normal board meeting Monday night when the band and cheerleaders came rolling out for the award. Dr. Owa was voted for the honor by his peers and state education leaders. He's now in the running for the National Superintendent of the Year. Congratulations to you. I'm KRK's Bob Clausen at the News Radio 1029, KRN News Desk.
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10: 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We have another dangerously hot, humid day ahead of us on Wednesday with plenty of sunshine. We start the day at 77 and then climb up to 99 in the afternoon with feels-like temperatures closer to 105. So heat advisories continue Wednesday, then we're mostly clear and dry through Thursday morning with lows near 77. I'm Fox 16 Chief Meteorologist Joel Young from the Arkansas Storm Team at the News Radio 1029 KARN Weather Center.
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16: 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I'm Allie Lynn with the Arkansas Traffic Network. 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
1: Today will be mostly sunny and very hot with the temperature reaching 99 degrees near the record high of 102 set in 1980. There is a chance of a thunderstorm in some areas this afternoon. Tonight will be clear and warm with a low of 75. Tomorrow is expected to be mostly sunny and very hot with the temperature nearing the record high of 100 set in 1896, reaching a high of 98. Friday will also be mostly sunny and very hot, breaking the record high of 98 last seen in 2005 with a high of 99. I'm AccuWeather meteorologist Jason Caterina.
3: Hey, good morning to you. We are starting the day at 77 degrees right now. We've got mostly clear skies across central Arkansas. Got the wild Wednesday edition of First News that is coming up next here on News Radio 102.9 KARN.
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3: Hi, good Wednesday morning to you, and welcome to First News. I am Toby Howell on this 16th day of September. It's 2026, and it's the middle of the week, so let's get it going.
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3: All right, here we go on the Wednesday edition of First News. What do we have? 77 degrees this morning is where we're hanging out to start the day. And got a little humidity going as well, but we're all used to it by now. Got the clear skies, 9,900 degrees by this afternoon. I think it gets close to the record. I don't think it's quite, I want to say it's like 102 or something is the record today. But heat advisory starts at 11 o'clock, just like always. So as far as what we're doing on the show, we got a lot of good people come through the show. Evan Brown's going to stop by later on this hour. We're going to talk about these AI meetings that have been going on, these regulatory meetings. Are we going to get some regulations from legislation? Is it going to come from states? There's all sorts of questions going on around AI right now. It seems to be getting bigger and bigger, and so we'll get into at least the questions around it get bigger and bigger. So we'll get into some of that with Evan later on this hour. Nick Horton from Opportunity Arkansas, he stops by in the 7 o'clock hour. Wild Man Wilson, of course, presented by David's Burgers, will be here just after 8 o'clock. Means you'll get a shot at winning yourself a 30 $30 gift card to David's Burgers when Wildman joins me in studio. And then we'll round out the show with the Electric Cooperatives of Arkansas CEO, Buddy Hastings, going to join me. He's got a special guest coming in. This guest is in the news today because he resigned from the state Senate yesterday. And that would be Jonathan Dismay is going to join him, who is the new vice president of external affairs for the Electric Cooperatives of Arkansas. So we'll get to talk with both of them at 8:40 this morning. So looking forward to all of that. But getting into some of the news this morning, of course, this fire that is south of us, the Camden Fire. I want to say I heard a name for it, like the Brink Fire or something like that. The latest update, 6 p.m. last night was the last time the wildfire dashboard from the Department of Agriculture updated themselves. It was at just under 2,000 acres last night, and 30% contained. So they have some containment going on. And so once that starts, the fire usually goes downhill once you get some containment going. So 30% contained. I did see, I was driving home last night, it was about 6 o'clock. I was coming down the I-40 and did see a couple of Black Hawk helicopters fly over the top I-40 heading back to the base. So I would assume those were helicopters that were down working on the fire. So they, but obviously, no confirmation on that. Governor Sanders did order aircraft along with some helicopters from the National Guard. I believe they were Black Hawks. That's what they looked like in the sky. Some bulldozers, fire plow, 10 guardsmen to support suppression efforts down near Camden. So, and still have some of those evacuations going on as well. The other big news that came out yesterday was Governor Huckabee Sanders and the Arkansas Department of Human Services, Secretary Janet Mann, announced a new framework yesterday aimed at helping families currently on the Community and Employment Support, that's the CES, waiver wait list. And if you remember when I had her on, was that last week, that asked her specifically about this because this is a big problem. And so said that they're expanding access to supportive living services for thousands of Arkansans with intellectual or developmental disabilities. So here is our governor at the podium yesterday. We'll talk a little more about what this all means on the backside.
0: Today, my administration is announcing a plan to offer supportive living services to everyone, both on the waiver and on the wait list pass. Additional details will be coming soon, but this is a first and major step toward improving the CES process for disabled Arkansans and their family.
3: Yeah, so under the plan, DHS will begin providing supportive living services to families on the wait list, a service previously available only to those formerly enrolled on the waiver. So that's the official statement. So, for example, if a family needed a ramp built, so the caregiver, which in a lot of cases here is a parent, they don't have to pick up their 13-year-old boy and pick him up and carry him into the house because there's no ramp leading into the house. And so this is all about, you know, function and living at a better level. And the red tape here is big time to get approved for this by the state. But then it could take up to, so you can get approved for it, but then it can take 10 years to get through the wait list to get the actual waiver. So you carry your kid for 10 years up the stairs is basically what that means. And so that's why this is important to address it quickly. Though I think they said that the help doesn't start until January of 2027. So still a few months out, it does appear. The governor added that DHS is talking to stakeholders and policymakers, so talking to Congress about long-term solutions, because I believe this happened when Asa Hutchinson was the governor as well, you know, that the wait list got long, and I think I want to say he called a special session. I'm not 100% sure on that, but to clear the wait list. But he did clear the wait list using government money to clear that list, and so and now just, you know, a few years later, it's built back up again to, you know, some 2,464 families that are on the wait list right now. And so it's going to cost about $17 million to clear the wait list. So we'll see, you know, we'll see how they do this. They've got, you know, it's got to be approved. Obviously, this seems like a drop in the bucket to take out of the surplus fund. So it seems like that would be pretty easy to do. But, you know, there's legislative rules around things like that. So we'll see how that ends up playing out. We did have one other comment from the governor at the podium talking about the CES waiver yesterday.
0: And I want to recognize our thank you to the moms and dads who have advocated so much on this issue, because we cannot imagine how heartbreaking it is not to get the services that your family member needs, and we're working hard to restore those services, and this is a great option to help us get there.
3: Yeah, so the solution to the problem is moving forward. So that's what I took from it, and I think that's good. Obviously, This needs to be handled, and it needs to be handled on the quick is what needs to happen. So a couple of other sports stories. In fact, I heard Bob Clausen talking about this at the top of the hour news. Arkansas Diamonds moving from Hot Springs to Little Rock. Going to be playing at the Barton Coliseum is where they're going to be. We'll have some more on that later on. Then you got the former Arkansas men's basketball coach, Eric Musselman, named in a lawsuit claiming that he went on a – here's what I don't like. They said, here's what the headline says. Went on a racially charged tirade against one of his players last season. I'll tell you what he said that was racial. He said, in the context, he's yelling at this kid about being a bad teammate. And then he says, you should go back to the Dominican Republic. He's from the Dominican Republic. And we all know that that is now taken in a bad, in a negative context. I don't know if it's racial context, but it's a negative context. And so, but then the kid gets thrown off the team and gets his NIL taken away. That is more of the issue, is that he gets tossed off the team and gets his money taken away. That's what's more of the legal issue than racially charged, because the words that he said, not necessarily racially charged. He's mad at the kid and he's telling him to go home, is what he's telling. He's telling him, you kicked off the team, go home. You're going back to the Dominican Republic. And so that, so, but then the lawyer latches onto this and says, oh, this is a racial case. Got it. And so the, and so that's how the, that's why the headline says this is a racially charged tirade. I would not call this a racially charged tirade. But I think the kid might have a case. Chad Baker Mazar is the kid, might have a case about how he was thrown off the team and losing his NIL money. That may be something that's real for him. So, but, we'll watch how this case plays out. I think we all, not that we know him just by watching him be our basketball coach, but I think we all kind of saw Eric Musselman's demeanor. Intense guy. But by the way, racially charged tirade, the man is married to an African American, has an African American, you know, partially African American kid as well. So, I mean, probably last guy on the planet really having racially charged tirades, to be honest with you. So, shame on the lawyer for deciding to lead with that when he should be leading with what the actual lawsuit is, which is kid lost his money and we think it was wrong that he lost his money. That's the real deal there. So. All right, we will get to some of the football audio from the offensive coordinator, Tim Kramsey, head coach Ryan Silverfield. We'll do that a little later in the show. Right now, let's check in on the traffic and the weather. Here's Allie Lynn.
16: With a quick look at your Southern Bancorp traffic this morning, things look to be amazing here in the metro and surrounding areas. But if you see something, be sure to let us know. That is your Southern Bancorp traffic. Southern Bancorp, wealth builders for everyone, now serving Little Rock. Buckle up, Buttercup. I'm Allie Lynn with the Arkansas Traffic Network. Good morning.
1: This day will be mostly sunny and very hot, with the temperature reaching a high of 99 degrees, approaching the record of 102 set in 1980. Later this afternoon, there may be a thunderstorm in some areas. Tonight will be clear and warm with a low of 75. Tomorrow is expected to be mostly sunny and very hot, with a high near 98 degrees, approaching the record high of 100 set in 1896. I'm AccuWeather meteorologist Jason Caterina.
3: And currently we're at 77 degrees right now. We've got mostly clear skies across central Arkansas. 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
4: From the KARN Newsroom, I'm Jay Jones. Firefighters are continuing work to contain a wildfire in Calhoun County. Officials with the Arkansas National Guard and the Arkansas Department of Agriculture Forestry Division say crews remain on the scene working to strengthen containment lines and prevent additional spread. Dry conditions and ongoing wildfire risks continue challenging firefighting efforts across South Arkansas. Little Rock police are searching for a suspect following a bank robbery on Rodney Parham Road. Detectives say the robbery occurred at a bank along the West Little Rock corridor. Investigators are reviewing evidence and asking anyone with information about the suspect to contact the Little Rock Police Department. Authorities in Warren are hoping reward money will help generate new leads in two unsolved homicide investigations. City officials are offering rewards up to $2,000 for information leading to arrests in the two August homicide cases. Investigators say both cases remain active and are encouraging anyone with information to contact law enforcement. The Arkansas Diamonds are making a significant investment as they prepare to call Little Rock home. Team officials say they're investing $1.5 million into improvements at Barton Coliseum ahead of their move to the capital city. The upgrades are intended to improve the fan experience and prepare the historic venue for professional sports and entertainment events. Arkansas Game and Fish Commission and Economic Development Commission officials say that applications are being accepted for grants allowing Arkansas schools to teach about conservation. Officials said the $690,000 in grant funding came from hunting and fishing violation fines collected last year. Grant funding is distributed to each county based on the amount of fine revenue collected there, along with rollover funds from grants that went unclaimed or were not allocated. That's the Advanced Alarm Technologies 5 Things You Need to Know. Advanced Alarm Technologies in Benton and serving all of Arkansas. From the KRA Newsroom, I'm Jay Jones.
3: All right, thank you, Jay. Of course, we're getting ready for the Hogs to open up SEC play this weekend against the number 2 ranked team in the country, the Georgia Bulldogs, be up on the hill 11 a.m. on Saturday morning. The offense coordinator, Tim Kramsey, was at the podium yesterday, talked about the quarterback issues in the quarterback room.
5: When a quarterback plays well, that program does well. When a quarterback doesn't play well, that program doesn't do well. It's been the one thing about football that's true from the beginning of time. Okay, so he's got to continue to have the confidence in himself. He's got to continue to make plays. But yes, our O line needs to be better. Our receivers need to be better for him. Our tight ends, our running backs need to be better for him. I got to continue to find ways to put him in comfortable situations where he can be comfortable and play football. That's what it needs to be. But you know, he's looking in the mirror at himself. I'm looking in the mirror at myself. But we better get that dang thing fixed, because that's what's holding the program back. And you know, couple weeks from now, when we're playing great football, that's why the program's going to be where it's at. Okay? Quarterback room is going to determine where a program is and where a program is not.
3: Yeah, there's a lot to unpack there. It's such a gargantuan lift right now with this team from where they are right now. Can it happen? Of course it can happen. That's why you play the games. But let's hope that what he's talking about can come to fruition. I don't think it's happening this weekend, but maybe they can get some building blocks going this week to then get into a Tulsa game and maybe get a win. I don't know. Tulsa already beat a Power 4 school this year, and so that didn't give me a lot of hope on that game either. But nonetheless, 11 a.m. on Saturday morning. We'll be right back. It's News Radio 102.9 KARN.
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3: And good Wednesday morning to you. It is First News here on the 16th of September, 27 minutes after 6 o'clock, as we check in on the traffic and weather once again with Allie Lynn.
16: With a quick look at your Southern Bancorp traffic this morning, things look to be amazing here in the metro and surrounding areas. But if you see something, be sure to let us know. That is your Southern Bancorp traffic. 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Buckle up, Buttercup. I'm Allie Lynn with the Arkansas Traffic Network. Good morning.
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1: Today will be mostly sunny and very hot with the the temperature reaching 99 degrees near the record high of 102 set in 1980. There is a chance of a thunderstorm in some areas this afternoon. Tonight will be clear and warm with a low of 75. Tomorrow is expected to be mostly sunny and very hot with the temperature nearing the record high of 100 set in 1896, reaching a high of 98. Friday will also be mostly sunny and very hot, breaking the record high of 98 last seen in 2005 with a high of 99. I'm AccuWeather meteorologist Jason Caterina.
3: And currently we're at 78 degrees right now. Mostly clear skies. A couple of clouds moving around up there as we take our first look at the money news this morning with Morgan Stanley Wealth Management of Little Rock's Jason Chacko. And Jason, good morning.
2: Good morning, Toby. Stocks closed lower Tuesday as oil surged and treasury yields rose ahead of today's Fed decision. The Dow fell 328 points, S&P 500 declined 0.4%, and the tech-heavy NASDAQ dropped 0.7%, with about one NASDAQ stock advancing for every 2.3 decliners. Five of the 14 Arkansas stocks we follow finished higher. Murphy Oil surged 5.7% to $40.40, while America's Car Mart fell 4.5% to $1.68. This morning, Dow futures are up 80 points, while S&P 500 futures are up 0.2%, and NASDAQ futures are up 0.4%. Asian markets closed higher. The Korean Kospi led the region with a 1.4% gain. The Chinese Shanghai Shenzhen Composite and Japan each rose about 0.7%, and India gained 0.4%. Hong Kong added 0.2%. European markets are also higher, with the London FTSE and the French CAC 40 up 0.2%, and the German DAX up 0.1% as they approach their close. That's all for now. Back with more here in 30 minutes. Toby?
3: All right. Thank you, Jason. 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
8: News. I'm Gianna Gelosi. Calls to slow down AI development taking over Washington today. Vermont Senator Bernie Sanders is holding a briefing with leading scientists.
11: Congress, under both Democratic and Republican control, have been asleep at the wheel.
8: Vice President J.D. Vance counters.
20: If you're building Frankenstein, number one, you should stop.
8: President Trump calls the warnings a hoax. An investigation is underway in Los Angeles County after a news helicopter went down and burst into flames while covering a fatal bus accident.
22: The chopper bursting into flames, crashing between two buildings, with the fire spreading to multiple cars and storage containers. Officials say two people were killed in the helicopter, later identified as an NBC4 reporter and the pilot. The third victim was a bystander on the ground.
8: That's Fox's Todd Pyro. 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
25: 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It has been a tense and busy few days in Calhoun County, and not much different right now. A wildfire near Camden has crews attacking it from the ground and the air to keep it from spreading. At last count, 1,900 acres have burned with a 30% containment as of Tuesday night. State officials have now brought in additional resources, including two Black Hawk helicopters with Bambi buckets to drop water from the air, along with heavy equipment and guardsmen. We'll keep you updated on the fire at KRK.com. One of the state's most influential lawmakers is stepping away from the political arena. After a long and formative career, State Senator Jonathan Dismang, a Republican from Searcy, resigned from the legislature on Tuesday. He's been named the Vice President of External Affairs for Electric Cooperatives of Arkansas. Dismang has served for nearly two decades in the legislature, starting the House of Representatives in 2009 and then the Senate in 2010. He served two terms as Senate President pro tem. He worked to pass energy, health care, tax, education, budget, economic development policy, and much more. He starts his new job next month. Well, it was a very special day for Jacksonville North Pulaski School District Superintendent Jonathan Jeremy Owa. Dr. Owa has been named the State Superintendent of the Year. He's been an educator for over two decades and with the school district for six now. He was getting ready for a normal board meeting Monday night when the band and cheerleaders came rolling out for the award. Dr. Owa was voted for the honor by his peers and state education leaders. He's now in the running for the National Superintendent of the Year. Congratulations to you. I'm KRK's Bob Clausen at the News Radio 1029, KRN News Desk.
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10: From the News Radio 1029 KARN Weather Center, I'm Fox 16 Chief Meteorologist Joel Young. We have another dangerously hot, humid day ahead of us on Wednesday with plenty of sunshine. We start the day at 77 and then climb up to 99 in the afternoon with feels like temperatures closer to 105. So heat advisories continue Wednesday, then we're mostly clear and dry through Thursday morning with lows near 77. I'm Fox 16 Chief Meteorologist Joel Young from the Arkansas Storm Team at the News Radio 1029 KARN Weather Center.
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3: And good Wednesday morning to you. It is the 16th of September. Hope to catch up with Fox News Radio's Evan Brown. Talk about AI. Some of the CEOs of different AI companies saying, hey, we might need to slow things down here. So we'll get into that coming up here in just a minute. Of course, there's a lot of meetings in Washington, D.C. about the AI regulations yesterday. So I'm sure we'll touch on that as well. But right now, let's go ahead and get our another look at the traffic and weather. Here is Allie Lynn.
16: With a quick look at your Southern Bancorp traffic this morning, things look to be amazing here in the metro and surrounding areas. But if you see something, be sure to let us know. That is your Southern Bancorp traffic. Southern Bancorp, wealth builders for everyone, now serving Little Rock. Buckle up, Buttercup. I'm Allie Lynn with the Arkansas Traffic Network. Good morning.
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1: Today will be mostly sunny and very hot, with the temperature reaching a high of 99 degrees, approaching the record of 102 set in 1980. Later this afternoon, there may be a thunderstorm in some areas. Tonight will be clear and warm with a low of 75. Tomorrow is expected to be mostly sunny and very hot, with a high near 98 degrees, approaching the record high of 100 set in 1896. I'm AccuWeather meteorologist Jason Caterina.
3: And currently we're at 78 degrees right now. We do have mostly clear skies across central Arkansas. And the folks, as you know, AI is becoming one of the real pivotal issues as we head towards the midterms this fall. And there were a bunch of meetings going on yesterday in Washington, D.C. About this. And so here to get us up to speed is Fox News Radio's Evan Brown on the American Leak Detection phone line. And Evan, good morning. And Evan, we hear AI CEOs like Sam Altman, Dario Amodè, you got even Elon Musk saying that, hey, maybe we should slow down the pace of AI growth here in the U.S. But we know our president not on the same page with that right now. And so what is the news this week, Evan, on this front? Are we looking at slowing down? Is that even a possibility, especially with China waiting in the wings to

0: En garde!
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2: And, you know, extremely intelligent artificial intelligence would do to us. I've often made the joke that Terminator was just a documentary, can't come early. The reality is, I'm not so sure that they were really headed towards the idea of autonomous murder bots wiping out humanity. But I am concerned more that we as a species would get dumbed down because too many of us would rely on this stuff to do the thinking for us.
3: Yeah.
2: And so, for instance, I don't want AI on its own to design the next spacecraft. I don't want a autonomous robot doing surgery. We have robotic assisted surgery, but there's a human at the end of that actually doing the work.
3: Yeah.
2: You know, a human surgeon who's, you know, highly trained and experienced. One of the things that we will never properly be able to do with AI is give it a moral compass, give it a soul, right? It's because it's not alive. So how does it make proper moral decisions? You know, we can try to encode ethics into it, but, you know, we're flawed beings giving a flawed creation, you know, a sense of ethics. So it's going to be flawed no matter which way. So,
3: yeah.
2: That's always my big concern about AI more than anything. Mm-hmm. But I also understand the idea of not allowing China to progress beyond us, because that they certainly won't use it ethically.
3: Right. You know, you make a good point when you talk about, you know, we let machines do the work, and that can dumb down humanity. And the problem, I actually saw this live and in person, Eben. I was watching the 14-year-old that lives in my house. I was watching him sign his name to a piece of paper, a form that he needed to sign. Took about 15 minutes for him to sign his name in cursive. I mean, that's because he doesn't write. He doesn't write in school. He doesn't write anywhere. And that's just the computer. Yeah. So imagine where AI goes with the next level of this. The Vice President J.D. Vance was holding some AI meetings yesterday. Do we know assume this is about regulations, but do we know what went on in those meetings?
2: Not fully. I mean, look, it's no secret that the big kingpins of AI, whether it's Elon Musk or Sam Altman or Dario Amati, they have good communication with policymakers, specifically at the White House, mm-hmm. because this is a matter of national security. We want to be the best in AI. But we also want to have our AI secured. You know, all this yak about data centers being bad and we don't want them in this country is an absolute mistake to make. We want our data centers here, because if not, the data centers will be in China. Mm-hmm. Do we want our data stored in China? I don't think so.
3: No, nobody wants that. So I did see that some of the AI CEOs, maybe Anthropic, the most vocal on this, that they would employ independent evaluators to watch what they're doing and report back to maybe the government, maybe on public safety risks for AI. Do we know what the other AI companies think about having independent evaluators looking at all of their everything behind the curtain?
2: They seem to be open to the idea, and I think we're sort of at the point where no idea is being discounted.
3: Sure.
2: The question is who exactly are those independent auditors?
3: Right.
2: You know, where do you get them from? What qualifies them? You know, how do we even begin to think about that? You know, other government regulators, there's always the concern that they're too close to the industry that they regulate, right?
3: Mm-hmm.
2: You know, that's always, you know, one complaint or another. Or you have the exact opposite. They are fanatical activists against the industry, and they're placed in a position of power over the industry to the point that it actually harms the industry. And that was sort of the political goal anyway, right?
3: Mm-hmm.
2: So we always have these weird, to talk about our business, look at the FCC. Either you have, you know, people who are extremely pro, big comms broadcasting industry, or you have people that are trying to break up the industry completely, sitting on the FCC, depending on who the president is at the moment, right?
3: That's right.
2: So let's apply that to AI for a moment. Is that good or bad? Is that a good way to go about this? I don't know. I don't have the answer to that.
3: Right. Is the AI regulations conversation, is it divided by political party lines?

0: or is it kind of all over the board?
1: I think it's really all over the board. I think you have all sorts of ideas coming from both parties. I think it's still so new and progressing so rapidly that no one really has drawn out the partisan lines on this yet. You know, the who's on what team kind of thing. I think everyone's playing catch up to that.
0: Yeah.
1: But you know, the idea is that, look, you have people opposing data centers, which are the backbones of AI, on, you know, environmental ideas, the fact that they'll somehow cause pollution or they'll use too much electricity, they'll drive up the cost of electricity, and therefore they want to shut that discussion down. Mm-hmm. President Trump has said, wait a minute, these big data center companies have the capability of building their own power plants. Let them build their own power plants so they're not taking from the grid. And you know, that's a pragmatic solution,
0: yes,
1: but there
0: is.
1: Are some people that don't even want to talk about it.
0: Yeah.
1: And it spans the political parties, and that's, it's just such a new concept and a new problem to deal with that most people just haven't been able to think about what their positions are on this.
0: Yeah, no, that's very true. Well, obviously lots more to come on this topic, but Evan, I always appreciate you coming on the show, and we'll talk again real soon.
1: You bet. Take care.
0: It was Evan Brown from Fox News Radio. And maybe this is too logical, but and I've actually seen a couple of articles written about this. But, I mean, they're powered, right? It takes power for AI to work. So why can't there just be a kill switch? Why can't you just make a kill switch somewhere that, hey, AI is getting out of hand, shut it down? Is that too logical? Is that just me being dumb? I don't know. Could be. It wouldn't be the first time even this morning. So, all right, we'll be right back. You're listening to First News here on News Radio 102.9 KARN. Folks,
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0: Hey, welcome back to First News here on the 16th day of September. It is 49 minutes after 6. Let's check in on the traffic and weather. Here's Allie Lynn.
9: With a quick look at your Southern Bancorp traffic this morning, things look to be amazing here in the metro and surrounding areas. But if you see something, be sure to let us know. That is your Southern Bancorp traffic. 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Buckle up, Buttercup. I'm Allie Lynn with the Arkansas Traffic Network. Good morning.
10: Today will be mostly sunny and very hot, with the temperature reaching 99 degrees near the record high of 102 set in 1980. There is a chance of a thunderstorm in some areas this afternoon. Tonight will be clear and warm with a low of 75. Tomorrow is expected to be mostly sunny and very hot, with the temperature nearing the record high of 100 set in 1896, reaching a high of 98. Friday will also be mostly sunny and very hot, breaking the record high of 98 last seen in 2005 with a high of 99. I'm AccuWeather meteorologist Jason Caterina.
0: And currently we're at 77 degrees right now, mostly clear skies across central Arkansas. 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
12: From the KARN Newsroom, I'm Jay Jones. Firefighters are continuing work to contain a wildfire in Calhoun County. Officials with the Arkansas National Guard and the Arkansas Department of Agriculture Forestry Division say crews remain on the scene working to strengthen containment lines and prevent additional spread. Dry conditions and ongoing wildfire risks continue challenging firefighting efforts across South Arkansas. Little Rock police are searching for a suspect following a bank robbery on Rodney Parham Road. Detectives say the robbery occurred at a bank along the West Little Rock corridor. Investigators are reviewing evidence and asking anyone with information about the suspect to contact the Little Rock Police Department. Authorities in Warren are hoping reward money will help generate new leads in two unsolved homicide investigations. City officials are offering rewards up to $2,000 for information leading to arrests in the two August homicide cases. Investigators say both cases remain active and are encouraging anyone with information to contact law enforcement. The Arkansas Diamonds are making a significant investment as they prepare to call Little Rock home. Team officials say they're investing $1.5 million into improvements at Barton Coliseum ahead of their move to the capital city. The upgrades are intended to improve the fan experience and prepare the historic venue for professional sports and entertainment events. Arkansas Game and Fish Commission and Economic Development Commission officials say that applications are being accepted for grants allowing Arkansas schools to teach about conservation. Officials said the $690,000 in grant funding came from hunting and fishing violation fines collected last year. Grant funding is distributed to each county based on the amount of fine revenue collected there, along with rollover funds from grants that went unclaimed or were not allocated. That's the Advanced Alarm Technologies 5 Things You Need to Know. Advanced Alarm Technologies in Benton and serving all of Arkansas. From the KRN Newsroom, I'm Jay Jones.
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0: All right, in the Genesis of Conway's Today in History, we start in 1620. The old Mayflower, it left Plymouth, England, and of course had 102 passengers, and they were bound for America. So that happened today in 1620. 216 years ago today, in 1810, Mexicans began their revolt against Spanish rule, so that makes it Mexico's Independence Day today. In fact, I could probably put some pretty good money on the fact that I'll be celebrating Mexico's Independence Day with a few tacos tonight. 118 years ago today, in 1908, General Motors was founded with $2,000, by the way. A decent amount of money in 1908, not so much today. 86 years ago today, in 1940, the United States imposed our first peacetime draft. It was 2 years before we would enter World War II. A couple of TV shows started today in history. 42 years ago today, in 1984, I really like this one. Miami Vice premiered, starring Don Johnson and Philip Michael Thomas as Crockett and Tubbs. Then 33 years ago today, in 1993, Frasier premiered on NBC. That ran for 11 seasons. He had a nice radio show on that TV show. What else we have? 32 years ago today, in 1994, a federal jury ordered Exxon to pay $5 billion in damages for the Exxon Valdez oil spill up in Alaska, and that happened in 1989, so 1994, they get the bill for it. And, of course, they've made that money back about 100 times over, probably 100 times over in the next year or two. By now, it's probably 1,000 times over that they've made their $5 billion fine back. So, all right, that's what went on in the Genesis of Conway's Today in History, and, of course, we'll be right back. Back with more traffic, weather, money news. That's all coming up on First News. 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
0: 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Let's check some traffic and weather. Here's Allie Lynn.
9: With a quick look at your Southern Bancorp traffic this morning, things look to be amazing here in the metro and surrounding areas. But if you see something, be sure to let us know. That is your Southern Bancorp traffic. 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Buckle up, buttercup. I'm Allie Lynn with the Arkansas Traffic Network. 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
0: Taking a look at your weather today, mostly sunny. It's going to be really hot, high around 9,900 degrees. Heat advisory starts at 11. Tonight, clear and warm, low of 75. Tomorrow, same thing, 98, 99. Tomorrow is going to be the high. Currently 77 degrees under some mostly clear skies right now. As we check in on the money news once again with Morgan Stanley Wealth Management of Little Rock's Jason Chacko. And Jason, good morning.
14: Toby, stocks closed lower Tuesday as rising oil and treasury yields pressured equities. The Dow fell 328 points, S&P 500 declined 0.4%, and the tech-heavy Nasdaq dropped 0.7. 5 of the 14 Arkansas stocks we follow finished higher. Murphy Oil rose 5.7% to $40.40, while Dillard's declined 1.5% to $643.33. Dow futures are up 80 points this morning, while S&P 500 futures are up 0.2, and Nasdaq futures are up 0.4. Asia markets finished higher overall. The Korean Kospi had the largest move, climbing 1.4%, while China and Japan each rose 0.7. India gained 0.4%, and Hong Kong added 0.2 by the close as investors waited today's Fed decision. European markets are also higher. The London FTSE and the French CAC 40 are up 0.2%, while the German DAX is up 0.1%, as easing oil prices help stabilize risk appetite. That's all for now. Back with more here in 30 minutes. Toby?
0: All right, thank you, Jason. We appreciate that. Of course, we'll get into some of the local and national headlines. Check in on that fire in South Arkansas coming up here in, on the other side of the news. And we'll be right back after this.
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16: Charlie Kirk's family is going to court.
17: I'm Dave Anthony, Fox News. Just over a year after the conservative activist was assassinated at Utah Valley University, shot by a rooftop gunman during a big outdoor campus event. The Kirk family's planning to sue the school in Orem, Utah, where Fox's Claudia Cowan reports.
18: The family has filed what's called a notice of claim. This is a precursor to a lawsuit, and it alleges school officials and campus police dropped the ball even after being tipped off that people could get onto the roof of the Sorenson Center, which overlooks this quad area, and that either police should control access or Kirk could post his own security there. According to the claim, UVU Police Chief Jeffrey Long responded by text, quote, "I got you covered."
17: Utah Valley University just responded that it's aware of the filing and their focus remains on supporting the campus community. The alleged killer, Tyler Robinson, is charged with murder and could get the death penalty if convicted. A TV news reporter is dead in California, killed while covering a story from the air.
19: We did have a helicopter crash here. We do have one confirmed patient that seems to be outside of the helicopter when it crashed.
17: Los Angeles Fire Captain Brandon Silverman, the reporter and pilot, died after the helicopter went down and burst into flames while providing coverage of a deadly bus crash. Congress is considering new AI regulations, and independent Senator Bernie Sanders will host a bipartisan briefing today about artificial intelligence dangers, which President Trump dismisses as a hoax that could benefit China.
20: We now have a president whose ignorance regarding this issue is truly embarrassing.
21: Vice President J.D. Vance told the New York Post he would oppose any cartel-like activity by artificial intelligence companies that could shield them from antitrust laws, and also said he's highly concerned about the technology's new threats to Americans' privacy and data centers drawing power from the electrical grid.
17: That's Fox's Lucas Tomlinson at the White House. 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
24: From the News Radio 1029 KRN News Desk, I'm KRK's Bob Clawson. It has been a tense and busy few days in Calhoun County, and not much different right now. A wildfire near Camden has crews attacking it from the ground and the air to keep it from spreading. At last count, 1,900 acres have burned with a 30% containment as of Tuesday night. State officials have now brought in additional resources, including two Black Hawk helicopters with Bambi buckets to drop water from the air, along with heavy equipment and guardsmen. We'll keep you updated on the fire at KRK.com. One of the state's most influential lawmakers is stepping away from the political arena. After a long and formative career, State Senator Jonathan Dismang, a Republican from Searcy, resigned from the legislature on Tuesday. He's been named the Vice President of External Affairs for Electric Cooperatives of Arkansas. Dismang has served for nearly two decades in the legislature, starting the House of Representatives in 2009 and then the Senate in 2010. He served two terms as Senate President pro tem. He worked to pass energy, health care, tax, education, budget, economic development, policy, and much more. He starts his new job next month. Well, it was a very special day for Jacksonville North Pulaski School District Superintendent Jonathan Jeremy Owa. Dr. Owa has been named the State Superintendent of the Year. He's been an educator for over two decades and with the school district for six now. He was getting ready for a normal board meeting Monday night when the band and cheerleaders came rolling out for the award. Dr. Ower was voted for the honor by his peers and state education leaders. He's now in the running for the National Superintendent of the Year. Congratulations to you. I'm KRK's Bob Clausen at the News Radio 1029 KRN News Desk.
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2: From the News Radio 1029 KARN Weather Center, I'm Fox 16 Chief Meteorologist Joel Young. We have another dangerously hot, humid day ahead of us on Wednesday with plenty of sunshine. We start the day at 77 and then climb up to 99 in the afternoon with feels-like temperatures closer to 105. So heat advisories continue Wednesday, then we're mostly clear and dry through Thursday morning with lows near 77. I'm Fox 16 Chief Meteorologist Joel Young from the Arkansas Storm Team at the News Radio 1029 KARN Weather Center.
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0: And good Wednesday morning to you. It is the 16th of September as we get into the 7 o'clock hour. Coming up, we get into some of the local and national headlines going on across Arkansas, across the nation, maybe even across the world. We'll see how far we go. I do have a couple sweet deals for you to get in on this week. Starts tomorrow. We got the fast-fired Blaze Pizza up for grabs at News Radio 1029. $25 gets you $50 to spend. Of course, they're on Cantrell here in Little Rock. And then on Friday, going to be our good friends at Wayback Burgers. Of course, they're on the Chenal Curve across from Costco. So that'll be another $25 gets you $50 to spend on Friday at 9 a.m. at newsradio1029.com. For both of those, you just click on the sweet deals tab right at the top of the page. Let's check some traffic and weather. Here's Allie Lynn.
10: With a quick look at your Southern Bancorp traffic this morning, things look to be amazing here in the metro and surrounding area. Seeing a little bit of buildup around that Bryant and Alexander exits. Of course, the North Interchange is starting to pick up as well. If you see something, be sure to let us know. That is your Southern Bancorp traffic. Southern Bancorp, wealth builders for everyone, now serving Little Rock. Buckle up, Buttercup. I'm Allie Lynn with the Arkansas Traffic Network. Good morning.
11: Sponsor will be mostly sunny and very hot with the temperature reaching a high of 99 degrees. Approaching the record of 102 set in 1980. Later this afternoon, there may be a thunderstorm in some areas. Tonight will be clear and warm with a low of 75. Tomorrow is expected to be mostly sunny and very hot with a high near 98 degrees, approaching the record high of 100 set in 1896. I'm AccuWeather meteorologist Jason Caterina.
0: And currently, we're hanging out at 76 degrees right now. Still have mostly sunny skies across Central Arkansas. 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
0: And welcome back to First News. It is the 16th of September. It's 11 minutes after 7 o'clock. Let's get back into some of the news this morning. A lawsuit filed in St. Louis yesterday marks an effort by 12 independent Arkansas pharmacies to overcome what they allege are unfair practices by pharmacy benefit manager Express Scripts. That's the middleman in the situation. Reason this was that they filed this in St. Louis is because Express Scripts is that's where they're out of. The pharmacies allege that Express Scripts repays them for prescription drugs at less than what they paid to stock them in their pharmacies, and that's in violation of Arkansas law now. That was a law that passed in 2025. The pharmacies contend that they were forced to accept the terms or turn away a patient who needed medicine, so that's a bad position to be in. And just so you know how big Express Scripts is, they're owned by Cigna, the insurance company, and they control about 23% of all prescriptions in the U.S. A quarter of all prescriptions in the U.S. run through Express Scripts. So how do you like that cartel-style racket? That's pretty good. Hopefully they have to pay up a lot of money is what. The Arkansas Department of Education is seeking to access $70 million in state reserve funding for the Education Freedom Account program during the current school year. Department officials made their request under the Arkansas Legislative Council's Performance Evaluation and Expenditure Review Subcommittee. It's a long committee name. According to a request letter that was sent, back on August 17th. We're just finding out about it now. The division cited additional authority would allow it to spend restricted reserve funding for education freedom accounts during this school year. The ADE sent a separate request the same day asking for the total $70 million to be transferred from the Children's Educational Freedom Account Fund over to where they needed in the EFA. So we'll dig into that. I'm hoping to maybe address that a little bit with Nick Horton. We'll see if we get to that when he joins us at 7:40 this morning. And then, of course, we have our governor yesterday made a pretty big announcement, something that I talked with her about when she was on the show last week. And this is the CES waiting list, the CES waiver wait list. And so Governor Sanders and the Arkansas Department of Human Services Secretary Janet Mann announced yesterday a new framework aimed at helping families currently on the community and employment support. That's the CES waiver wait list, expanding access to supportive living services for thousands of Arkansans with intellectual and developmental disabilities. These families that are on this list are pretty much in dire need of the things that they're asking for. And these are things that make living easier for people with a disability. So, for example, a family may need a ramp built so the caregiver, which in a lot of cases here is a parent, that they don't have to pick up a 13-year-old boy and carry him into the house because there's no ramp. You got to carry him up the steps. You build the ramp, and obviously you got a better level of functionality going on. A lot of red tape in this program, and so you get approved by the state, but then it can take up to 10 years to get the actual waiver. So you're on the waiting list for up to 10 years it could take. And so you're carrying your kid up the stairs for 10 years. And so that's not a good way to live. That's why this is so important to address quickly. And that's what our governor is doing. I do believe she said that January 2027 is when the help would start coming. That would be the quickest they can get the list starting to move through the wait list. Here she is at the podium yesterday.
4: Today, my administration is announcing a plan to offer supportive living services to everyone, both on the waiver and on the wait list pass. Additional details will be coming soon, but this is a first and major step toward improving the CES process for disabled Arkansans and their family.
0: Yeah, I mean, we got to figure out a system that this wait list moves through, that it doesn't get up to, you know, it's on it, 2,464 families on it right now. This list should never be more than 10, let's say. You know, I mean, I think we could design a plan for that. It's going to cost $17 million to clear the wait list. I believe this happened when Asa Hutchinson was our governor as well, that he had, and I'm not sure if he called a special session or if he just, had some way to access the money, but he cleared the wait list when he was here as well. And so our governor now doing the same thing. But the big question is, how do you make it not be a wait list? You got to have a program that doesn't have a wait list. These are pretty dire needs that these families have. And so you got to make it where there's not a wait list. And so we're smart people. We can figure that out. So hopefully they do. It's got to be at the governmental level. The legislation is going to have to take place. But hopefully they can get this done and get a long-term funding strategy in place and then a long-term process that makes this waiting list not occur. So as far as some of the sports this morning, let's hear from the head coach Ryan Silverfield of the Razorbacks as they get ready to take on the number 2 team in the country, Georgia. And that'll be 11 a.m. on Saturday morning. There's some people, there wasn't really a question in my mind. I think a lot of people kind of know what's going on here, but some question about, hey, are we going to see A.J. Hill be the quarterback of the Hogs moving forward? He did so good against the third string of Utah in the fourth quarter that we all want him to start. That's a joke. So here's Ryan Silverfield addressing that and saying who is going to start on Saturday.
8: You know, K.J. knows good and well that he did some things that can't happen, and A.J. did some good things, but also some things that need to get corrected as well. We plan on having KJ as our starting quarterback, but I've got great faith in everybody in that quarterback room. Certainly do, and they're going to continue to improve. I think the more time that all of them, right, that was the most reps that AJ had ever played in a college football game. You know, he gotten one game last year or the year prior, and then KJ. Obviously, the more he gets on the field, the more we're going to help.
0: Yeah, the more we hope he does well and get some experience going is what he was saying there. But, you got A.J. Hill is number two. You got Hank Hendricks. I saw people call for Hank Hendricks last night. He's third string. True freshman. Out of Fayetteville or Springdale High School, one of them. He's one of the Northwest Arkansas high schools he's out of. I believe his dad's a coach on the Arkansas staff. He reclassified, I believe. He should be a senior in high school. He's probably not ready to hit the field yet, which is understandable. A little more development probably needed on that front. So don't want to hear A.J. Hill. Don't want to hear Hank Hendricks. They're not ready to go. And we saw with A.J. Hill. Good for you against the third string. So we'll see how it plays out this weekend. It probably won't be beautiful, but we'll see. The Arkansas men's golf team had four golfers finishing top 15 to start the season. First tournament they played this year, and they won it. The Vuori Invitational. I've never even heard of this company. V-U-O-R-I. Vuori Invitational is played at the Rancho Santa Fe Golf Club. Razorbacks were one over in the final round, posted a 54-hole total of 852. That's one over for the entire team. That's impressive. They hold off Colorado by one stroke, followed by Southern Cal, who was 11 over. BYU was 12 over, and San Diego 14. Over. The Razorbacks return to action end of September, last weekend of September at the Bryan Brothers Collegiate. That event's hosted by the University of South Carolina at the Solina Golf Club is where that's going to take place. It is 18 minutes after 7 o'clock. Let's see what's happening on the roads right now. Check some weather as well. Here is Allie Lynn.
10: With a quick look at your Southern Bancorp traffic this morning, things look to be amazing here in the metro and surrounding areas. Seeing a little bit of buildup around that Bryan and Alexander exits. Of course, the North Interchange is starting to pick up as well. If you see something, be sure to let us know. That is your Southern Bancorp traffic. Southern Bancorp, wealth builders for everyone, now serving Little Rock. Buckle up, Buttercup. I'm Allie Lynn with the Arkansas Traffic Network. Good morning.
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11: It will be mostly sunny and very hot, with the temperature reaching 99 degrees near the record high of 102 set in 1980. There is a chance of a thunderstorm in some areas this afternoon. Tonight will be clear and warm with a low of 75. Tomorrow is expected to be mostly sunny and very hot, with the temperature nearing the record high of 100 set in 1896, reaching a high of 98. Friday will also be mostly sunny and very hot, breaking the record high of 98 last seen in 2005 with a high of 99. I'm AccuWeather meteorologist Jason Caterina.
0: And currently we are hanging out at 76 degrees right now. We've got mostly sunny skies up above Central Arkansas. 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
1: From the KARN newsroom, I'm Jay Jones. Firefighters are continuing work to contain a wildfire in Calhoun County. Officials with the Arkansas National Guard and the Arkansas Department of Agriculture Forestry Division say crews remain on the scene working to strengthen containment lines and prevent additional spread. Dry conditions and ongoing wildfire risks continue challenging firefighting efforts across South Arkansas. Little Rock police are searching for a suspect following a bank robbery on Rodney Parham Road. Detectives say the robbery occurred at a bank along the West Little Rock corridor. Investigators are reviewing evidence and asking anyone with information about the suspect to contact the Little Rock Police Department. Authorities in Warren are hoping reward money will help generate new leads in 2 unsolved homicide investigations. City officials are offering rewards up to $2,000 for information leading to arrests in the 2 August homicide cases. Investigators say both cases remain active and are encouraging anyone with information to contact law enforcement. The Arkansas Diamonds are making a significant investment as they prepare to call Little Rock home. Team officials say they're investing $1.5 million into improvements at Barton Coliseum ahead of their move to the capital city. The upgrades are intended to improve the fan experience and prepare the historic venue for professional sports and entertainment events. Arkansas Game and Fish Commission and Economic Development Commission officials say that applications are being accepted for grants allowing Arkansas schools to teach about conservation. Officials said the $690,000 in grant funding came from hunting and fishing violation fines collected last year. Grant funding is distributed to each county based on the amount of fine revenue collected there, along with rollover funds from grants that went unclaimed or were not allocated. That's the Advanced Alarm Technologies 5 things you need to know. Advanced Alarm Technologies in Benton and serving all of Arkansas. From the KRN Newsroom, I'm Jay Jones.
0: All right, thank you, Jay. Let's see who's getting older here on the 16th of September. We start with one of the triplets, Ron Brewer. He was born today in 1955 out in Fort Smith. Went to high school at Northside in Fort Smith. They went 30-0 in 1974 before, of course, he then goes up to Arkansas, becomes an All-American in 1978. Got to the Final Four in 1978 as well with the Hogs.
12: His ability to hit game-winning shots became legendary, especially after he defeated Notre Dame at the Final Four with a buzzer beater on the last shot of his career.
0: Yeah, pretty impressive. Drafted in the first round by the Portland Trail Blazers. In fact, Larry Bird gets drafted. The very next pick is Ron Brewer, so that's pretty cool. Spent 8-9 years in the NBA, if my memory serves me right. A couple of Saturday Night Live birthdays today. Amy Poehler turns 55. You've seen her as Leslie in Parks and Rec. She was joined Pixar's Inside Out and then, of course, on SNL. And then also Molly Shannon turned 62 years old today. My favorite Molly Shannon on SNL is Mary Catherine Gallagher. That's the one for her. That's the best role. You got the magician David Copperfield. He is turning 70 years old today. I'm sure a big party out in Vegas. The actor Mickey Rourke turned 74 years old today.
13: The store's got such nice, clean, filtered fresh air, and just takes a couple of scumbags to stink it up.
0: And that, of course, is Mickey Rourke and Harley Davidson and the Marlboro Man. I also saw him as Randy the Ram and The Wrestler. That was actually a really good movie. Whiplash and Iron Man 2 and Tool and the first Expendables. The actor Ed Begley Jr. is 77 years old today. I think the last thing we saw him in was Arrested Development. How about the great B.B. King as we look at a few folks that have passed away already? B.B. King was born today in 1925.

0: easily one of the most influential guitar players of his time. And if you're ever on Beale Street, go hit the BB Kings. It's a lot of fun. I also had Peter Falk, was born today in 1927. That's Columbo, folks. That's all you need to know about him. At the but if you want to know about his eye, the right eye was surgically removed at the age of three, and that was because he had cancer in his eye. He also had Laura McCall, was born today in 1924.
1: You don't have to say anything, and you don't have to do anything. Not a thing. Oh, maybe just whistle. You know how to whistle, don't you, Steve? You just put your lips together and blow.
0: Uh-oh. So that was from the movie To Have and Have Not. Of course, she starred in that with Humphrey Bogart, who she later married. So who knows what was going on there on that steamy film set. So passed away in 2014. And that is the birthday list for today. We'll be right back on News Radio 102.9 KARN.
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0: Hey, good Wednesday morning to you here on the 16th of September, just about 27 minutes after 7 o'clock. Let's see how you're doing on the roads right now. Check in on the nice hot weather. Here's Allie Lynn.
9: With a quick look at your Southern Bancorp traffic this morning, things look to be amazing here in the metro and surrounding areas. Seeing a little bit of buildup around that Bryant and Alexander exits. Of course, the North Interchange is starting to pick up as well. If you see something, be sure to let us know. That is your Southern Bancorp traffic. Southern Bancorp, wealth builders for everyone, now serving Little Rock. Buckle up, Buttercup. I'm Allie Lynn with the Arkansas Traffic Network. Good morning.
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11: Today will be mostly sunny and very hot, with the temperature reaching a high of 99 degrees, approaching the record of 102 set in 1980. Later this afternoon, there may be a thunderstorm in some areas. Tonight will be clear and warm with a low of 75. Tomorrow is expected to be mostly sunny and very hot, with a high near 98 degrees, approaching the record high of 100 set in 1896. I'm AccuWeather meteorologist Jason Caterina.
0: And currently, we're still hanging right around 76 degrees right now. Those sunny skies developing overhead. Going to be nice, blue, and hot for us. 11 a.m. is when we get that heat advisory in effect for the day. It's pretty standard fare right now. Let's get another look at the money news this morning. So about an hour to go before we open up the markets. We check in with Morgan Stanley Wealth Management's Jason Chacko. And Jason, good morning.
12: Good
2: Good morning, Toby. Stocks closed lower Tuesday. The Dow fell 328 points. S&P 500 declined 0.4. And the tech-heavy NASDAQ dropped 0.7%. Here at home, 5 of the 14 Arkansas stocks we follow finished higher. For declines, J.B. Hunt fell 0.6%, or $1.85 a share, to $273.05. Dow Component Walmart fell 0.9%, to $108.09. Dillard's declined $10.06 a share, to $643.33. And America's Car-Mart dropped 4.5%, to $1.68 a share. But on the upside, Uniti Group and PAM Transportation each rose 0.8%, closing at $9.78 and $12.90, respectively, while Murphy Oil surged 5.7%, up to $40.40 a share. Dow futures are up 80 points this morning, while S&P 500 futures are up 0.2, and NASDAQ futures are up 0.4. Asian markets close higher, and European markets are also currently positive. We'll be back with a closer look at stocks around the globe here in 30 minutes. Toby?
0: 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We got the Dreams Resort Flyaways to Mexico going on right now. 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
13: News. I'm CJ Papa. Charlie Kirk's family files legal papers saying they're planning to take Utah Valley University officials to court.
14: The Kirk family now going after Utah Valley University and those who said they would keep Charlie Kirk safe during his Turning Point USA event. And it alleges school officials and campus police dropped the ball even after being tipped off that people could get onto the roof of the Sorenson Center, which overlooks this quad area.
13: Kirk was killed last September. Fox's Claudia Cowan, the school says it's aware of the notice of claim. President Trump travels to North Carolina this evening. He's stumping for Republican Senate candidate Michael Whatley. He's running against Democrat and former Governor Roy Cooper. Incumbent Democratic Senator Chris Coons wins his primary in Delaware. He's looking for a third term in November. America is listening to Fox News.
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16: 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It has been a tense and busy few days in Calhoun County, and not much different right now. A wildfire near Camden has crews attacking it from the ground and the air to keep it from spreading. At last count, 1,900 acres have burned with a 30% containment as of Tuesday night. State officials have now brought in additional resources, including two Black Hawk helicopters with Bambi buckets to drop water from the air, along with heavy equipment and guardsmen. We'll keep you updated on the fire at KRK.com. One of the state's most influential lawmakers is stepping away from the political arena. After a long and formative career, State Senator Jonathan Dismang, a Republican from Searcy, resigned from the legislature on Tuesday. He's been named the Vice President of External Affairs for Electric Cooperatives of Arkansas. Dismang has served for nearly two decades in the legislature, starting the House of Representatives in 2009 and then the Senate in 2010. He served two terms as Senate President pro tem. He worked to pass energy, health care, tax, education, budget, economic development, policy, and much more. He starts his new job next month. Well, it was a very special day for Jacksonville North Pulaski School District Superintendent Jonathan Jeremy Owa. Dr. Owa has been named the State Superintendent of the Year. He's been an educator for over two decades and with the school district for six now. He was getting ready for a normal board meeting Monday night when the band and cheerleaders came rolling out for the award. Dr. Owa was voted for the honor by his peers and state education leaders. He's now in the running for the National Superintendent of the Year. Congratulations to you. I'm KRK's Bob Clawson at the News Radio 1029 KRN News Desk.
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12: From the News Radio 1029 KARN Weather Center, I'm Fox 16 Chief Meteorologist Joel Young. We have another dangerously hot, humid day ahead of us on Wednesday with plenty of sunshine. We start the day at 77 and then climb up to 99 in the afternoon with feels like temperatures closer to 105. So heat advisories continue Wednesday, then we're mostly clear and dry through Thursday morning with lows near 77. I'm Fox 16 Chief Meteorologist Joel Young from the Arkansas Storm Team at the News Radio 1029 KARN Weather Center.
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0: And good Wednesday morning to you. It is First News here on the 16th of September. Coming up, we're going to talk with the CEO of Opportunity Arkansas. Nick Corton's going to join us. So lots to go over with him. Some good local issues to get into for the state of Arkansas. We'll do that in just a moment. Of course, it is, 37 minutes after 7. Let's check in on the traffic and weather. Here's Allie Lynn.
9: With a quick look at your Southern Bancorp traffic this morning, things look to be amazing here in the metro and surrounding areas. Seeing a little bit of buildup around that Bryant and Alexander exits. Of course, the North Interchange is starting to pick up as well. If you see something, be sure to let us know. That is your Southern Bancorp traffic. Southern Bancorp, wealth builders for everyone, now serving Little Rock. Buckle up, Buttercup. I'm Allie Lynn with the Arkansas Traffic Network. Good morning.
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11: It will be mostly sunny and very hot with the temperature reaching 99 degrees near the record high of 102 set in 1980. There is a chance of a thunderstorm in some areas this afternoon. Tonight will be clear and warm with a low of 75. Tomorrow is expected to be mostly sunny and very hot with the temperature nearing the record high of 100 set in 1896, reaching a high of 98. Friday will also be mostly sunny and very hot, breaking the record high of 98 last seen in 2005 with a high of 99. I'm AccuWeather meteorologist Jason Caterina.
0: And currently, we're at 76 degrees right now. We have sunny skies up above us. 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
2: Once I go outside, it's not going to be 66. So, Nick, digging into some of the action today, there's an article written recently. I was talking about how the price of private schools in Arkansas has gone up since the beginning of the Learns Act. And so I just wanted to ask you, is there any sort of an explanation on why that's being reported that way? One, is it factual? And if so, what's behind the price going up? Is that inflation? What pushes this?
3: Well, there's a lot of it. I mean, Toby, we could spend the next 2 weeks probably talking about this question. But to your point, to your question about why is it being reported that way, that's a very simple answer, which is the reason it's being reported that way is because we have a largely left-wing media in this state, including the reporter and the outlet that you mentioned that was covering this, that is committed to basically reporting anything they can find that's negative about the Learns Act, that's about the Education Freedom Accounts program, anything they can do to create doubt or stir up controversy about this program, they are absolutely 100,000% committed to doing that. So that's the reason this is being reported at all. Mm-hmm. But why is tuition going up? Yes, a really simple answer on that as well. Two words, supply and demand. Yep. It's really, really simple when you have an unprecedented amount of demand for alternative education options, whether it's homeschool, private school, micro schools, all these different options and choices that are available now for the first time. Last school year was the first time that those options were available to every single child in the state of Arkansas.
2: Yeah.
3: When that happens, all of a sudden the demand skyrocketed overnight. And the demand was always there, right? Like, there were always families that wanted these options that just couldn't get them.
2: That's
3: but
2: right.
3: Now all of a sudden they have the resources to be able to go and actually participate and use these schools. Well, the supply of available seats in these schools has not been able to keep up nearly as quickly as the demand has risen. And so I think we're going to see, Toby, I'm really optimistic, really confident that in the next few years, we will see these tuition increases plateau and maybe even come back down. Inflation, as you mentioned, is also a huge part of this. I mean, it's hard to know exactly how much, but the cost of everything is up. I mean,
2: that's right.
3: I don't have to tell you that or your listeners that everything is up across the board, whether it's gas or groceries or utilities, you name it. And so the idea that some left-wing reporter is going to swoop in and say, aha, but tuition is increasing. Well, guess what? So is everything.
2: Yeah,
3: and
2: so
3: we
2: is
3: shouldn't
2: milk.
3: Be surprised.
2: Yeah.
3: We shouldn't be surprised that when we pump $350 million into these schools, into this program, and let families decide where they want to use those dollars for their kids' educational options, that the supply of the seats is just not going to be able to keep up with that as quickly overnight. So there's a lot that goes into this, but the explanations are actually really, really simple. And, of course, I'll just say, and then I'll shut up, because I literally could talk about this for the next 2 weeks. The media is able to cherry pick this data quite a bit.
2: Right.
3: And so what they did really clearly is they went around and they found the schools that had the highest tuition increases in the state.
2: Mm-hmm.
3: And they cherry picked that and put that data out there to tell the story that they wanted to tell. Across the board, if you look at all the tuition increases across all the private schools in the state of Arkansas, the average is not nearly as impressive. It's not this 25%, 35%. I mean, those are cherry-picked data points that don't tell the entire story, but it fits the narrative of the story that the media wants to tell.
2: Do we know, Nick, is there new private, micro, whatever types of schools, are there new schools in the pipeline that are going to open up the kind of, or maybe expansion of existing schools that kind of help the supply side of this?
3: Absolutely. That is happening all across the state of Arkansas, particularly when you look at micro schools, homeschool co-ops, private schools are expanding as well. But yeah, those things don't happen just overnight, right?
2: Right.
3: We can't just flip a switch and all of a sudden there's a 500 new seat classroom facility built at every private school in Arkansas. It's going to take time. And it's so funny, it was frustrating really, but it's ironically funny in a way that the left spends so much time and energy saying, well, it's not really universal education.

0: and freedom, because there's not seats in schools for all these kids, and so it's not really fair and it's cruel, and you can't say it's for every kid, because in South Arkansas and in Malvern and in all these random little cities, rural cities across the state, there's not available places for them to go. But what they don't tell you is that what's happening right now, and what's happened in every state that's done education freedom, is that if you build it, they will come.
1: That's right.
0: If you create the demand, if you give people the resources and the kids the resources that they need to go to these schools, guess what? The seats will appear. The seats will develop. It's not going to happen overnight, but the supply side will rise to the occasion, and we'll start to create places and seats for these kids, and that is happening all across the state of Arkansas.
2: Yeah, and then that's obviously a really good story right there, as we're talking with the CEO of Opportunity Arkansas, Nick Corton, this morning. Nick, in just last 24 hours, we've seen the news come out that there's a $70 million request by the Arkansas Department of Education to go into the Education Freedom, the EFAs. And so now I read it. I find myself to be pretty good at reading. I think I can comprehend things pretty well. I didn't really understand this press release, to be honest with you. A lot of big words in it that I didn't get. And so I'm looking kind of for an explanation here. So is the $70 million, is this new money that's needed, or is this just transferring? Because it almost sounds the way it's written, like they're just transferring from one account to the next account, but they have to have approval to do that. So can you kind of explain what this $70 million request is?
0: Yeah, the short answer is yes. And it is really complicated and confusing. And I'll be honest, I don't understand or really appreciate why they are doing this. They did this last year the same way. So they appropriate this big number. I think last year it was $330 million total. But then they set aside a portion of it to say, well, if we need it, we'll come back and get it later. And to your point, Toby, then it'll have to go through this approval process, and it'll have to be allocated by the Arkansas Legislative Council, and it's just unnecessary. It seems like it's just unnecessarily complicated. So what's happening right now is, if you remember back in the spring, we had the fiscal session. Mm-hmm. The legislature voted to put aside or to appropriate, I should say, $379 million for the Education Freedom Accounts program for this school year, mm-hmm. based on the expected enrollment, how many kids they thought would apply and sign up and ultimately use the funds and use the program. 70 million of that, so 379 total, 70 million of that they set aside, and they said, okay, we're going to put 309 million in the account right now, but then we're going to come back as needed based on the enrollment projections and the actual applications, and we're going to take that 70 million and pile it in as well.
2: Sure.
0: It's the same pot of money. It's the same $379 million that was appropriated by the legislature in the spring, but it's $70 million that was set aside in case we needed it. Now, we knew in the spring that we were going to need it, right, because we could see what the enrollment was, and we had a sense of how many applications were probably going to come in. But for whatever reason, we're doing it this way, and I hope we don't do it this way next year. I hope we don't do it this way forever, because it does create a lot of unnecessary confusion. It's unnecessary, in my view. Legislative hearings and debates and conversations is another chance for the left-wing media to swoop in and say, aha, look, it's so expensive. It's over budget again. They're having to dip into this extra money. It's not extra money.
2: Yep, it's already there.
0: It's a part of the $379 million that was already appropriated by the legislature. And by the way, I always want to be sure to say it's a good thing, right? I you know, often find conservative policy experts go on the radio and say, government spending more money, it's good. But in this case, it is good because it shows that this program is healthy. It's in high demand. Families want it. Parents want it. We know, we talk to families almost every single day at our Opportunity Arkansas that are participating in this program, that are extremely happy with it, that want to see it, frankly, be more flexible and more user-friendly and more customer-focused, and maybe even see more funding. Because as you know, Toby, the EFA amount is significantly less than what public school kids get. It's about half when you look at all federal spending and all public dollars, taxpayer dollars that go into public schools per student. Education Freedom students get just a fraction of that. And so Education Freedom families and parents across the state actually want to see more money spent on this program. We're already starting to see really high return in terms of outcomes and parental satisfaction. And we talk to kids and families every single day that are excelling, that are happier, that were dreading and hating school before, but now they love going to school. They love getting on the bus. So it is not extra money. It is part of what was already appropriated by the legislature. I truly do not understand why we continue to do this set aside, and then we have to come back and dip into it, and then it confuses everybody, and it's just extra headache. But that's what's going on right now.
2: I tell you what, Nick, you just shot an arrow through a lot of keyboard warriors comments last night about this. So they were way off. You know, there's new money. Can't believe they're asking for more money. I mean, on and on and on. And so it's not new money.
0: It is
2: break this down.
0: Part of the absolutely. Just to be really clear, it's not new money. It's part of the appropriated budget. I don't know. Again, and this is why, like, we went through this last school year, Toby. I remember coming on this show a year ago and saying, well, what's going on? Why are they dipping into the set aside? Like, is there some sort of problem here? Are they really over budget? Like, what's going on? And we advocated, and we'll continue to advocate for, just make this easy. Just say, it's $379 million. It's there. If we need it, use it.
2: Yeah.
0: It's a good thing. If we use it, families need it. Let's put it there, and let's not go through all these extra hurdles, because it creates all of this confusion and consternation that just seems really unnecessary.
2: Yeah, no, but I would agree. And Nick, really appreciate you breaking that down. And of course, folks, if you want to see everything that Opportunity Arkansas is working on, you go to their website. It's opportunityarkansas.org. You find them on any of the social media sites. I just put into the search engine Opportunity Arkansas, and it's going to come right up. But Nick, as always, appreciate you coming on the show. Wealth of information once again this morning. And of course, we'll talk again soon.
0: Well, wealth of words, if nothing else, but I appreciate it.
2: Either way.
0: Appreciate it, Toby. Thank you, guys.
2: There he goes. He's Nick Horton. He's the CEO and founder of Opportunity Arkansas. Always appreciate his time here on the show. It's 52 minutes after 7 o'clock. We're going to check in on the Advanced Alarm Technologies 5 Things That You Need to Know.
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3: From the KARN Newsroom, I'm Jay Jones. Firefighters are continuing work to contain a wildfire in Calhoun County. Officials with the Arkansas National Guard and the Arkansas Department of Agriculture Forestry Division say crews remain on the scene working to strengthen containment lines and prevent additional spread. Dry conditions and ongoing wildfire risks continue challenging firefighting efforts across South Arkansas. Little Rock police are searching for a suspect following a bank robbery on Rodney Parham Road. Detectives say the robbery occurred at a bank along the West Little Rock corridor. Investigators are reviewing evidence and asking anyone with information about the suspect to contact the Little Rock Police Department. Authorities in Warren are hoping reward money will help generate new leads in two unsolved homicide investigations. City officials are offering rewards up to $2,000 for information leading to arrests in the two August homicide cases. Investigators say both cases remain active and are encouraging anyone with information to contact law enforcement. The Arkansas Diamonds are making a significant investment as they prepare to call Little Rock home. Team officials say they're investing $1.5 million into improvements at Barton Coliseum ahead of their move to the capital city. The upgrades are intended to improve the fan experience and prepare the historic venue for professional sports and entertainment events. Arkansas Game and Fish Commission and Economic Development Commission officials say that applications are being accepted for grants allowing Arkansas schools to teach about conservation. Officials said the $690,000 in grant funding came from hunting and fishing violation fines collected last year. Grant funding is distributed to each county based on the amount of fine revenue collected there, along with rollover funds from grants that went unclaimed or were not allocated. That's the Advanced Alarm Technologies 5 Things You Need to Know. Advanced Alarm Technologies in Benton and serving all of Arkansas. From the KRN Newsroom, I'm Jay Jones.
2: All right, thank you, Jay. We got some traffic, we got some weather, we got some money news. That's all coming up next year on First News. It's News Radio 1029 KARN. Hey.
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9: How much time do you think your kids really spend on screens? 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The advisory links too much screen time to worse sleep, lower grades, less physical activity, and weaker in-person relationships. So what can you do? Well, experts recommend a family media plan, clear rules about when, where, and how much. And the advisory offers an easy-to-remember framework, the 5 Ds: discuss, delay, divert, disconnect, and maybe the most powerful one, do model it yourself. It's not just how much time your kids spend on screens, but what they're doing on their devices. 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
2: Yeah, good Wednesday morning to you. Welcome back to First News here on the 16th of September. I had my headphones on. I looked up and wow, man, it was right in front of me. Scared the Jesus out of me. I'm telling you right now. So, all right, let's see what's going on the roadways. Check some weather. Here is Allie Lynn.
13: With a quick look at your Southern Bancorp traffic this morning, things look to be amazing here in the metro and surrounding areas. Seeing a little bit of buildup around that Bryant and Alexander exits. Of course, the North Interchange is starting to pick up as well. If you see something, be sure to let us know. That is your Southern Bancorp traffic. Southern Bancorp, wealth builders for everyone, now serving Little Rock. Buckle up, buttercup. I'm Allie Lynn with the Arkansas Traffic Network. Good morning.
2: And take a look at your weather. Mostly sunny, going to be very hot, high around 99, 100. Heat advisory starts at 11 a.m. Tonight, clear and warm, low of 75. Tomorrow, mostly sunny, going to be very hot again, 98 to 100 is what they're forecasting. Currently, we are sitting at 77 degrees right now. We've got sunny skies up above us as we check in on the money news once again with Morgan Stanley Wealth Management's Jason Chacko. And Jason, good morning.
14: Good morning, Toby. Stocks closed lower Tuesday as rising oil and treasury yields pressured equities. The Dow fell 328 points. S&P 500 declined 0.4%. Five of the 14 Arkansas stocks we follow finished higher. Murphy Oil rose 5.7% to $40.40, while Dillard's declined 1.5% to $643.33. Dow futures are up 80 points this morning, while S&P 500 futures are up 0.2 and NASDAQ futures are up 0.4. Asian markets finished higher overall. The Korean Kospi had the largest move, climbing 1.4% on Wednesday trading, while China and Japan each rose 0.7%. India gained 0.4%, and Hong Kong added 0.2 by the close as investors awaited today's Fed decision. European markets are also higher. The London FTSE and the French CAC 40 are up 0.2%, while the German DAX is up 0.1% as easing oil prices help stabilize risk appetite. That's all for now. Back with more here in 30 minutes. Toby?
2: All right, thank you, Jason. We appreciate that. Of course, coming up next is going to be Wild Man Wilson. He's presented by David's Burgers. Means your chance at a $30 David's Burgers gift card is coming up right after the top of the hour news. So looking forward to that. And then we'll round out the 8 o'clock hour talking with the Electric Cooperatives of Arkansas. CEO Buddy Hastin is going to join me. And his newest addition to the co-op, former Senator Jonathan Disming, is going to be with him. So we'll get the good words on his first days on the job.
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15: A wrongful death lawsuit is coming in the Charlie Kirk assassination.
6: I'm Dave Anthony, Fox News.
15: Claiming that security failures cost Charlie Kirk his life, his family is now going after Utah Valley University.
6: Fox's Claudia Cowan is at the campus in Orem, Utah, where Kirk, a prominent conservative activist, was killed by a shooter from a rooftop last September.
15: The family has filed this notice of claim, which is a precursor to a lawsuit, and it alleges school officials and campus police really dropped the ball, even after being warned that people could get onto the roof of the Sorenson Center overlooking the Quad area.
6: Utah Valley University, in a statement, says it is aware of the filing but remains focused on supporting the campus community. A TV reporter is being mourned in California, killed while covering a story for NBC4 TV in L.A.
16: At least three people are dead, another in the hospital, following that crash in Los Angeles County. The news team in the helicopter was providing aerial coverage of a deadly bus collision before going down. The chopper bursting into flames after crashing between two buildings, with the fire spreading to multiple cars and storage containers.
6: Fox's Todd Pyro. The Iran conflict is raging on.
17: Tension remains high around the Strait of Hormuz as reports indicate multiple explosions were heard there overnight. The Iranians claim they shot down an MQ-1 Predator drone belonging to the United States. And we do know that U.S. forces targeted a number of small Iranian boats that were reportedly trying to steal a U.S. sea drone earlier this week.
6: That's Fox's Trey Yingst in Tel Aviv. Oil prices are down this morning, but gas is up. Regular gained 4 cents today. AAA's national average, $4.36 per gallon. Diesel's up another nickel. It's new record high, $6.31. And as the Fed considers a possible interest rate hike today, there's news on inflation. Import prices rose 0.7% last month after a price drop in July. We also shop more. Retail sales gained 1.2% in August after a decline in July. 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
6: There is a new push in Congress to impose new AI regulations after industry leaders warned of the dangers of artificial intelligence getting out of control without guardrails, risks that President Trump dismisses.
20: It's also always what Trump does. Americans scream out for help. Trump dismisses them out of hand and says, leave it to me, and then does nothing.
6: Democratic Senate Leader Chuck Schumer, the Attorney General, is calling the AI concern political.
21: It's not the Justice Department's job to regulate artificial intelligence, Attorney General Todd Blanche says.
22: We're prosecutors, not regulators, so we're not going to try to regulate AI.
21: Blanche says there are criminal statutes on the books for misuse of AI and downplays fears the technology could escape human control.
22: To talk about the timing of this as being nothing but an effort to influence the midterms, I shouldn't have to say that out loud. Of course, that's what it is.
21: President Trump has described new warnings about AI as a hoax and a sick conspiracy to benefit China. At the White House, Jared Halpern, Fox News.
6: Next hour at the Senate, a hearing for Dr. Nicole Sapphire, a former Fox contributor who is the latest Trump nominee to be the next Surgeon General. The Kennedy Center is now closed in Washington in a legal battle over its name.
23: Federal Judge Christopher Cooper ruled against a Kennedy Center board resolution that aimed to put President Trump's name on the building's facade by saying that only Congress could make such a decision. After that ruling, President Trump announced that the Kennedy Center board had voted to close the center for safety reasons pending reconstruction. But President Trump wrote in a post that courts must rule favorably on a board decision to put his name on the building, or the renovation will not take place, adding that he's already raised $17 million to go toward making repairs. Jessica Rosenthal, Fox News.
6: On Wall Street, before the Fed's interest rate decision in about 5 hours, stock futures are rising the day after another sell-off. I'm Dave Anthony, and this is Fox News.

0: From the News Radio 102.9 KRN News Desk, I'm KRK's Bob Clawson. It has been a tense and busy few days in Calhoun County, and not much different right now. A wildfire near Camden has crews attacking it from the ground and the air to keep it from spreading. At last count, 1,900 acres have burned with a 30% containment as of Tuesday night. State officials have now brought in additional resources, including two Black Hawk helicopters with Bambi buckets to drop water from the air, along with heavy equipment and guardsmen. We'll keep you updated on the fire at KRK.com. One of the state's most influential lawmakers is stepping away from the political arena. After a long and formative career, State Senator Jonathan Dismang, a Republican from Searcy, resigned from the legislature on Tuesday. He's been named the Vice President of External Affairs for Electric Cooperatives of Arkansas. Dismang has served for nearly two decades in the legislature, starting the House of Representatives in 2009 and then the Senate in 2010. He served two terms as Senate President pro tem. He worked to pass energy, health care, tax, education, budget, economic development, policy, and much more. He starts his new job next month. Well, it was a very special day for Jacksonville North Pulaski School District Superintendent Jonathan Jeremy Owa. Dr. Owa has been named the state superintendent of the year. He's been an educator for over two decades and with the school district for six now. He was getting ready for a normal board meeting Monday night when the band and cheerleaders came rolling out for the award. Dr. Owa was voted for the honor by his peers and state education leaders. He's now in the running for the National Superintendent of the Year. Congratulations to you. I'm KRK's Bob Clawson at the News Radio 102.9 KRN News Desk.
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2: 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We have another dangerously hot, humid day ahead of us on Wednesday with plenty of sunshine. We start the day at 77 and then climb up to 99 in the afternoon with feels like temperatures closer to 105. So heat advisories continue Wednesday, then we're mostly clear and dry through Thursday morning with lows near 77. I'm Fox 16 Chief Meteorologist Joel Young from the Arkansas Storm Team at the News Radio 102.9 KARN Weather Center.
3: Hey, good Wednesday morning to you. It is the 16th of September as we wander ourselves into the 8 o'clock hour. Wild Man Wilson's going to be here in just a moment. Actually, he's already here. I told you he scared me already. But we're going to talk with him here in just a moment about everything going on in the great outdoors. Of course, your chance to win a David's Burgers $30 gift card while we're speaking with him as well. We'll round out the hour with the Electric Cooperatives of Arkansas. Buddy Hasten's going to stop by. The CEO is bringing his newest addition to the organization. Former Senator Jonathan Dismang is going to be with him as well. So looking forward to talking with them on the back half of the hour. Right now, let's check some traffic and weather. Here's Allie Lynn.
4: With a quick look at your Southern Betcourt traffic this morning, things look to be back-to-back here at the Alexander and Bryant exits 123 and 124. Seeing some heavy pickup between McCain Boulevard and North Hills Boulevard going into that north interchange. Also, if you're traveling on 530 across that I-440 flyover, be a little bit patient. Things look to be back-to-back there. Outside of that, all is good on those highways. If you see something, be sure to let us know. That is your Southern Bancorp traffic. Southern Bancorp, wealth builders for everyone, now serving Little Rock. Buckle up, buttercup. I'm Allie Lynn with the Arkansas Traffic Network. Good morning.
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6: Mostly sunny and very hot, with the temperature reaching a high of 99 degrees, approaching the record of 102 set in 1980. Later this afternoon, there may be a thunderstorm in some areas. Tonight will be clear and warm with a low of 75. Tomorrow is expected to be mostly sunny and very hot, with a high near 98 degrees, approaching the record high of 100 set in 1896. I'm AccuWeather meteorologist Jason Caterina.
3: And currently, we're up to 78 degrees. We have sunny skies up above Central Arkansas. It's News Radio 102.9 KARN.
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0: Welcome back. It is the Wild Wednesday edition of First News. Of course, that is presented by our friends at David's Burgers, and we do welcome the host of Call of the Wild, Wild Man Wilson, which, of course, you hear his full show every Saturday morning at 7 a.m. You do it also at 11 a.m., and then we got the bonus episode every Sunday afternoon at 4 p.m. right after Gun Talk here on KRN. 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Download any of the shows that you possibly have missed. But, Wild Man, good morning to you. How are you?
1: I'm hot.
0: Yeah, boy. Sick and tired of it. Man.
1: Do I have to come back anymore until it gets cooler?
0: Yes.
1: I may just...
0: It's 60... Well, we've moved up to... Since you walked in, I had it going at 68, at 66. You walked in and the temperature in the studio went up to 68.
1: It's hot air.
0: Yeah, so...
1: A lot of hot air. Yeah, but it feels better in here than it does outside.
0: That's right. Yeah. That's right. Had a conversation with a girlfriend. I believe this was not last night, but the night before.
1: Yeah.
0: She said, hey... We got to get a hummingbird feeder because we got no birds all over the place now. So now there's bird wars going on in the back. There's this red bird that knocks everybody off the feeder. I love him.
1: Isn't
0: He's
1: it fun?
0: He's my favorite. He's the Mike Tyson of the backyard.
1: Isn't it fun?
0: Yeah, I call him Iron Mike.
1: Yeah.
0: And so she's like, we got to get a hummingbird feeder. But then I told her, I said, well, I saw some of the notes for my interview with Wild Man this week. He says the hummingbirds are about to leave Arkansas. So I think maybe wait till next year. She didn't like that answer.
1: Yeah. Well, you can put one out if you want. It doesn't hurt to keep them out. A lot of people, you know, they're about to head south.
0: Yeah.
1: And a lot of people used to say, well, don't leave your hummingbird feeders up too late because they might stay around and not make it.
0: Oh, you entice them. You ruin the migration cycle.
1: Well, yeah, but hummingbirds know what to do. So,
0: okay.
1: But if there are some latecomers coming through, there won't hurt anything to get you one and practice a little bit. But, it's about time to take them down, clean them up.
0: Okay. We got a lot of opening days coming up here. And so we will start even this Friday night. Gator season's going to open up. I'll take the high school football over the Gator season right now.
1: Alligator season.
0: How many Gators... It's fairly small, isn't it? A small season and not a lot of Gators that we can grab?
1: You know, it's overnight. You have to do it at night, and there's rules and regulations and certain locations, obviously. Alligators aren't everywhere, mainly in South Arkansas, Southeast and Southwest Arkansas. They have a private lands hunt, and then they have a public lands hunt, so check your regulation guidebook.
0: Right.
1: Yeah, there's quite a few Gators, though. I've been on a couple of those Gator hunts.
0: Yeah.
1: It's if you like bugs, it's a lot of fun.
0: Bugs like me. It's not reciprocated.
1: When you turn on that floodlight out there at 2 o'clock in the morning,
0: here they come.
1: Yeah, they like you pretty good.
0: I can imagine. You got the teal season opens up this Saturday.
1: Yeah, teal season. I hadn't heard of any reports of anybody seeing teal.
0: Yeah.
1: I just we need some rain, of course.
0: Is teal good eating?
1: I've never eaten a teal.
0: Okay, me either.
1: I've eaten mallard ducks, but never a teal.
0: Kid went dove hunting the other weekend on opening
1: weekend.
0: Got some. You got some birds.
1: Did you eat some of those?
0: I told him, don't you dare bring them home.
1: Why?
0: I don't want to eat a dove.
1: Why?
0: I've looked it up online. They're like little, they're small.
1: Well, it's a little breast. It's a dark. Yeah, it's not bad.
0: Didn't have great reviews online how it tasted. The way they said to cook it was, you know, fry the living stink out of it. You know,
1: and so it's dark
0: anytime
1: meat.
0: That's the best way to do it. I'm like, yeah, I might miss out on that.
1: You eat hot dogs though, don't you?
0: Oh, sure.
1: Okay, that's all I got to say.
0: Okay. Yeah. I rest my case.
1: Hey, you know, something that opened last week was archery bear.
0: Oh,
1: bear archery.
0: Yeah.
1: And the reason I said that, I saw on Facebook, I think yesterday, some guy killed a bear with a spear.
0: Really? You got that close?
1: I would think.
0: I mean, that's the most manly thing you can do. That is a man's man.
1: I think that's the ultimate right there. Yeah, if you can kill a black bear with a spear, man up.
0: That is awesome.
1: Yep.
0: To be honest with you. I wonder, someone needs to film that happening.
1: We need to get him on the show, probably.
0: Yeah, that's impressive. Deer Archery opens up next Saturday, September 26th.
1: Yeah.
0: So get that going. Some events going on. State Turkey Calling Contest also on the 26th.
1: Yep.
0: So you got to pick turkey or deer on that 26th.
1: Well, that's a state calling contest at Yale. Have you ever been to Yaleville?
0: It's up by the Buffalo.
1: Uh-huh.
0: Yeah. I went to the Dollar Tree there in Yaleville.
1: That's good.
0: Floaties. National Hunting and Fishing Day coming up on the 26th as well.
1: Yeah, it's a big day.
0: Yeah. U.S. World Championship Bass Tournament. Where's this going on?
1: It's going in Hot Springs.
0: Oh, no kidding.
1: And this is, you know, we have a lot of championship bass tournaments in Arkansas, people. And we have a majority of, I mean, I think more world champion bass fishermen come from Arkansas than any other state.
0: Wow.
1: Because we got a variety of waters and things you can fish year round.
0: And we tell everybody, go fishing. We promote the heck out of it.
1: That's true. But this thing is a world champion. I'm talking about nations represented.
0: Right.
1: You know, this is not your just...
0: There's so much flying in from Europe for this thing.
1: Yeah, I mean, it's going to be a big time. It's more than just a tournament. In fact, I'm going to be talking about it this Saturday on my show. I'm going to interview Charlie Evans from over there at Hot Springs.
0: Awesome.
1: But it's an outdoor show as well.
0: Sure.
1: Where people can go and look at vendors.
0: It's got a fair side to it also.
1: It does. And then, of course, they have the weigh-ins in the afternoon. Mm-hmm. That's always fun to... The same way in. And
0: yeah. No, that's going to be
1: fun.
0: So that's October 1st through the 3rd.
1: And the good thing about that, it's going to be inside.
0: Oh, nice. Yeah. Very nice. I would hope by October 1st we're out of this,
1: heat wave. Don't bet on it. That's only 2 weeks away.
0: I know, but I keep saying, next weekend I'll work outside.
1: October sounds cooler anyway.
0: Just won't die. Birding Festival of the South coming up October 9th through the 11th.
1: I'm going to talk about that on my show this weekend, too.
0: Well, that'll be
1: same place, Hot Springs.
0: Nice.
1: First ever. I figured you might want to go to that. It's a birding festival where you can take workshops and you go out and look at different birds and learn all about when to put up the hummingbird feeders, when to take them down.
0: Boy. I mean, me at a birding festival. Never really thought about that.
1: It would be interesting.
0: I mean, you think they serve drinks there?
1: Sure.
0: Good time? Okay. So we'll have to see. Of course, we had the Wild Birds.
1: Wild Birds Unlimited. That's right. Our sponsor. So
0: appreciate them.
1: Yeah.
0: And of course, did want to remind people, got a lot of burn bans still going on around the state. Got to be aware of that when you go out in the woods.
1: You know,
0: big fire down by Camden.
1: Yeah, right now, down Calhoun County. And, you know, people get rain and they say, oh, good, we can burn. But, man, it dries right back up pretty quickly.
0: I mean, there's been some rain in the south. I don't know if the northwest.
1: It's been everywhere, it's been everywhere, just little spots. Have you got any at your house?
0: No.
1: Me neither.
0: I got nothing.
1: I got a lot of thunder and lightning close.
0: I got the water bill. Decided I'm going to quit watering my lawn. I tell you that. So.
1: Well, you have to water your lawn. You have to mow it.
0: So. my excitement of the green grass is not there anymore.
1: That's the only thing I like about this drought. I am not having to spend my gas money on gas. I hadn't mowed the yard in 3 weeks.
0: Oh, I need to quit watering because I am mowing the yard. So we got to quit watering.
1: Yep.
0: So let's do the giveaway. So phones are open. American Leak Detection phone line, 501-403-5276. Need the ninth caller right now. And you're going to win a $30 gift certificate to David's Burgers. So get you and some other folks a very nice meal at David's Burgers. And, of course, we'll mail that out to you. So be the ninth caller at 501-403-5276. Call right now, and we'll get ourselves a winner here in just a moment, tell you who that is. While we're having everybody call in, what are you doing on the you gave us a little bit of a hint, but tell us what's going on the show this
1: Well,
0: weekend.
1: First of all, Randy Zellers hadn't been with me. You know, he's usually with me every Saturday morning. Yeah. And he's been gone. He had to take his son to college.
0: Oh,
1: and
0: good.
1: So he's coming back this Saturday, so we're going to visit and catch up a little bit. And then, like I said, we're going to visit with the folks that are putting on the Birding Festival over in Hot Springs. And then I think that is the second weekend in October.
0: Yep.
1: First weekend is that bass tournament. So just go over there and stay for a week. That's what you could do.
0: That'd
1: just
0: be beautiful.
1: Take it all in. Mm-hmm. But and also, I'm going to call and talk about that turkey calling contest going on the 26th up in Yaleville. That's right there at Crooked Creek. It's a good time maybe to go up there.
0: You have in the past brought in some of the turkey calling mechanisms, whatever those are called. And I'm very successful with those.
1: You have?
0: Yeah, you remember. I'm good with the turkey caller.
1: You want to enter the contest?
0: No.
1: I can get you in.
0: I'm not a professional. I'm still an amateur, but I'm still good at it. So maybe, I don't know. I need to go see it. See what like a professional looks like.
1: It is fun to watch. I mean, some of these guys and gals sound more like, they sound better than turkeys do in the woods. They really do. They really do. They are just, it's unbelievable what they can do with a mouth call or a box call and it's entertaining. And like I said, that's in Yaleville. Go up there and do
0: a beautiful area.
1: Smallmouth bass fishing right there at Crooked Creek. Yep. And then go over to the contest and they have a little festival there.
0: Yeah.
1: They used to drop turkeys out of trees up there. I mean, out of airplanes up there.
0: There's a little WKRP action.
1: Well, they did. No, look, I was there. I've seen them
0: do it. For real?
1: Yeah. About every hour or two, they drive over, fly over, and they drop a live turkey. And, of course, they will glide lots of times, like half a mile from there.
0: Sure.
1: And in about 20 minutes, you'd see about 15 little teenagers coming back up the creek holding that turkey. But they were proud.
0: And that's when PETA set up their office up there.
1: Well, they did have some problems up there, and they actually started, as a result of that, dropping frozen turkeys.
0: Well, see, that's more dangerous, I think.
1: Well, yeah, it went through an awning. They said, hey, we got to quit that. Yeah, that's pretty bad. But
0: what are you doing on Arkansas TV tomorrow night on the TV show?
1: We're going to talk about deer management. Management assistance program, where Game and Fish has people that come out and look at your land. Mm-hmm. If you want more deer, less deer, bigger deer, or if you want quail, really anything. But it's going to be about deer management tomorrow night.
0: Awesome. Good time of year for that.
1: Yeah, so, it is.
0: That's beautiful. So, all right, we'll tell you who our winner is of the $30 David's Burgers gift card here in just a moment. Wild Man, always great to see you. Appreciate you stopping by today.
1: Thank you, Toby.
0: And, of course, we'll take a quick break. Jay, what do you want to do? You want to run some five things? Okay, we'll check in on the Advanced Alarm Technologies five things you need to know. Here is Jay Jones.
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3: From the KARN Newsroom, I'm Jay Jones. Firefighters are continuing work to contain a wildfire in Calhoun County. Officials with the Arkansas National Guard and the Arkansas Department of Agriculture Forestry Division say crews remain on the scene working to strengthen containment lines and prevent additional spread. Dry conditions and ongoing wildfire risk continue challenging firefighting efforts across South Arkansas. Little Rock police are searching for a suspect following a bank robbery on Rodney Parham Road. Detectives say the robbery occurred at a bank along the West Little Rock corridor. Investigators are reviewing evidence and asking anyone with information about the suspect to contact the Little Rock Police Department. Authorities in Warren are hoping reward money will help generate new leads in two unsolved homicide investigations. City officials are offering rewards up to $2,000 for information leading to arrests in the two August homicide cases. Investigators say both cases remain active and are encouraging anyone with information to contact law enforcement. The Arkansas Diamonds are making a significant investment as they prepare to call Little Rock home. Team officials say they're investing $1.5 million into improvements at Barton Coliseum ahead of their move to the capital city. The upgrades are intended to improve the fan experience and prepare the historic venue for professional sports and entertainment events. Arkansas Game and Fish Commission and Economic Development Commission officials say that applications are being accepted for grants allowing Arkansas schools to teach about conservation. Officials said the $690,000 in grant funding came from hunting and fishing violation fines collected last year. Grant funding is distributed to each county based on the amount of fine revenue collected there, along with rollover funds from grants that went unclaimed or were not allocated. That's the Advanced Alarm Technologies five things you need to know. Advanced Alarm Technologies in Benton and serving all of Arkansas. From the KRN Newsroom, I'm Jay Jones.
0: Thank you, Jay. We appreciate that. And I do want to tell you our winner of the $30 David's Burgers gift certificate today, Alan. Alan works at the Little Rock Air Force Base. We appreciate him listening on his way to work. Civilian who works at the Little Rock Air Force Base. So appreciate him, and I appreciate him listening as he drives into the office this morning. We'll be right back. It's News Radio 102.9 KARN.
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0: Hi, good Wednesday morning to you. Welcome back to First News. We're on the 16th of September, 27 minutes after 8 o'clock. Let's see how you're doing on the roads right now. Check some weather. Here's Allie Lynn.
8: With a quick look at your Southern Betcourt traffic this morning, things look to be back-to-back here at the Alexander and Bryant's exits 123 and 124. Seeing some heavy pickup between McCain Boulevard and North Hills Boulevard going into that north interchange. Also, if you're traveling on 530 across that I-440 flyover, be a little bit patient. Things look to be back-to-back there. Outside of that, all is good on those highways. If you see something, be sure to let us know. That is your Southern Betcourt traffic. Southern Betcourt, wealth builders for everyone, now serving Little Rock. Buckle up, Buttercup. I'm Allie Lynn with the Arkansas Traffic Network. Good morning.
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0: And taking a look at your weather today, it's going to be mostly sunny, very hot, high around 99, 100. The heat advisory starts at 11 a.m. this morning. Tonight, clear and warm, low of 75. Tomorrow's going to be mostly sunny, going to be very hot once again. 98 to 100 is what they're predicting, so congratulations. It's, we could actually just play a recording from about 2 months ago and just keep it rolling. Currently, we're at 79 degrees under the sunny skies across central Arkansas. As we check in on the money news, time to open up the markets for the day. And we do that with Morgan Stanley Wealth Management's Jason Chacko. And Jason, good morning.
9: Good morning, Toby. We are getting ready for the market open here in a couple minutes. Dow futures are up 101 points. S&P 500 futures are up 0.2%. And NASDAQ futures are up 0.4% as stocks look to recover from yesterday's pullback. We'll watch broad markets as well as Arkansas stocks like Murphy Oil to see if it can build on yesterday's 5.7% gain up to $40.40 or not. The indicated higher open comes alongside positive international markets. Asian markets are closed with the Korean Kospi up 1.3%, while European markets are approaching their close and the London FTSE is up 0.5%. A quick look at non-equity market shows oil down 2.4% to $103.23 a barrel. Gold is up 1% to $4,347.91 an ounce. And the 10-year U.S. Treasury yield has eased to 4.97%. With that, we are ready for the market open. Back at those numbers here in 30 minutes. Toby?
0: All right, thank you, Jason. Let's go make some money out there on the markets. Hopefully you see a little green on the screen. We'll hear from him in just about 30 minutes to it to find out. Of course, coming up, we're going to talk with the Electric Cooperatives of Arkansas. Buddy Haston, the CEO, is going to join us. He's bringing his newest addition to the organization. He was a senator yesterday. He's not today. Former Senator Jonathan Dismang is going to be with him, who's joining the Electric Cooperatives of Arkansas. So we'll find out what he's going to be doing and get into everything going on with the co-op coming up right after this.
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12: Fox News, I'm Therese Crowley. The Charlie Kirk assassination was preventable. Fox's Claudia Cowan on the Kirk family's claim.
13: The family has filed what's called a notice of claim. This is a precursor to a lawsuit, and it alleges school officials and campus police dropped the ball even after being tipped off that people could get onto the roof of the Sorenson Center, which overlooks this quad area, and that either police should control access or Kirk could post his own security there. According to the claim, UVU Police Chief Jeffrey Long responded by text, quote, I got you covered.
12: August retail sales rebound before today's Fed decision on hiking interest rates. Senator Bernie Sanders wants to share the wealth on AI with a briefing for senators on his slowdown plan, also proposing a 50% tax on AI stocks to create a $7 trillion sovereign wealth fund. 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
14: 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It has been a tense and busy few days in Calhoun County, and not much different right now. A wildfire near Camden has crews attacking it from the ground and the air to keep it from spreading. At last count, 1,900 acres have burned with a 30% containment as of Tuesday night. State officials have now brought in additional resources, including two Black Hawk helicopters with Bambi buckets to drop water from the air, along with heavy equipment and guardsmen. We'll keep you updated on the fire at KRK.com. One of the state's most influential lawmakers is stepping away from the political arena. After a long and formative career, State Senator Jonathan Dismang, a Republican from Searcy, resigned from the legislature on Tuesday. He's been named the Vice President of External Affairs for Electric Cooperatives of Arkansas. Dismang has served for nearly two decades in the legislature, starting the House of Representatives in 2009 and then the Senate in 2010. He served two terms as Senate President pro tem. He worked to pass energy, health care, tax, education, budget, economic development policy, and much more. He starts his new job next month. Well, it was a very special day for Jacksonville North Pulaski School District Superintendent Jonathan Jeremy Owa. Dr. Owa has been named the State Superintendent of the Year. He's been an educator for over two decades and with the school district for six now. He was getting ready for a normal board meeting Monday night when the band and cheerleaders came rolling out for the award. Dr. Owa was voted for the honor by his peers and state education leaders. He's now in the running for the National Superintendent of the Year. Congratulations to you. I'm KRK's Bob Clawson at the News Radio 102.9 KRN News Desk.
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15: 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We have another dangerously hot, humid day ahead of us on Wednesday with plenty of sunshine. We start the day at 77 and then climb up to 99 in the afternoon with feels-like temperatures closer to 105. So heat advisories continue Wednesday, then we're mostly clear and dry through Thursday morning with lows near 77. I'm Fox 16 Chief Meteorologist Joel Young from the Arkansas Storm Team at the News Radio 102.9 KARN Weather Center.
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0: Ah, good Wednesday morning to you. Welcome back to First News here on the 16th day of September. It is 36 minutes after 8 o'clock. We're going to visit with the Electric Cooperatives of Arkansas. Coming up here in just a moment, CEO Buddy Hastin is here. Newest addition to the organization is here as well. Former Senator Jonathan Dismang is going to join him. He's going to be the new Vice President of External Affairs. So I'm looking forward to learning what that means, what that job is, what some of the goals are there. So I'm looking forward to that coming up here in just a moment. But first, let's check in on the roadways, check in on the high heat. We start with Allie Lynn.
8: With a quick look at your Southern Bancorp traffic this morning, police are reporting one accident at this time here in Pulaski County, traveling on I-30 westbound, impacting that right shoulder with a two-vehicle accident at exit 142 in North Little Rock. Brian and Alexander look to be on their best behavior. Besides that, things are looking good and moving along just fine. If you see something, be sure to let us know. That is your Southern Bancorp traffic. Southern Bancorp, wealth builders for everyone, now serving Little Rock. Buckle up, buttercup. I'm Allie Lynn with the Arkansas Traffic Network. Good morning.
19: Today will be mostly sunny and very hot, with the temperature reaching 99 degrees, near the record high of 102 set in 1980. There is a chance of a thunderstorm in some areas this afternoon. Tonight will be clear and warm with a low of 75. Tomorrow is expected to be mostly sunny and very hot, with the temperature nearing the record high of 100 set in 1896, reaching a high of 98. Friday will also be mostly sunny and very hot, breaking the record high of 98 last seen in 2005 with a high of 99. I'm AccuWeather meteorologist Jason Caterina.
0: And currently, we're hanging out at 79 degrees right now. Got sunny blue skies across central Arkansas. 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
2: See you both. Hey, good to see you.
3: Good morning.
2: So we always appreciate you stopping by. Jonathan, let me start with you, and congratulations on becoming the new Vice President of External Affairs, I believe is the title, at the co-op. And so this is a big move, going from a state senator to the co-op organization. And so what leads to making this decision to transition your life like this?
4: I mean, there's lots of things that go into it. Family is the first thing,
2: sure.
4: Of course. When I started in legislature, I started in the House, I had kind of committed myself to 6 years. And the next thing you know, you wake up and, you know, almost 18 years has passed.
2: There you go.
4: And so we know and knew that at some point we needed to make a change.
2: Mm-hmm.
4: Got approached by the folks at the co-op. And to me, it was just one of the most natural ways to be able to continue service. I mean, if you look at their mission, and that's what I did, we got Buddy here, and he can talk more about it. And he's an incredible guy, and someone you want to be, being engaged with. But if you look at their mission statement and the way I hope I was able to carry myself in the legislature, it's one that focuses on the members, whereas I was focused on the constituents in the past, and the one that's focused on service, with all that tied into a commitment to those folks' families. Mm-hmm. So again, it's just a perfect natural transition.
2: Yeah, no, it definitely sounds like it. And so, Buddy, from your position as the CEO, what does the Vice President of External Affairs do for the co-op? What's the expectations out of that job? What is that job in charge of in the organization?
3: Well, Toby, we call it the External Affairs because it's kind of multiple facets.
2: Sure.
3: So there's one half of it, which is governmental affairs.
2: Mm-hmm.
3: Right. So, we're always looking at, policies that are coming out, how they're going to affect the co-ops. So from a governmental affairs, engaging with the state legislature, engaging with our federal delegation,
2: mm-hmm.
3: things like that, that's part of the job. But there's also what we call, remember, we're co-op, we have members.
2: Right.
3: So AECC and AECI, we exist to serve 17 distribution co-ops across the state.
2: Mm-hmm.
3: And so there's also what we call member services or member relations, helping them.
2: Sure.
3: This show alone, the open for business, mm-hmm. this advertise, that aspect of it. So
2: sure.
3: All the media, Marine's here with us, right? She's
2: yep.
3: doing all the media. So the Vice President of External Affairs leads that group as well.
2: Okay.
3: You also have Arkansas Living, our magazine that we put out every month. So mm-hmm. the editorial staff will report up through this position. So really it's the position is managing sort of this whole connectivity we have across the state with regulators, legislators, our members.
2: Mm-hmm.
3: Meaning the 17 co-ops, and then helping them engage with ways with the actual members out in the co-op. Right, there's 1 million Arkansans
2: right.
3: who are hoping that the power stays on today and the AC's on because it's going to be really hot.
2: You better believe it.
3: And so, making sure they're getting the right information and what's mm-hmm. going on in the cooperative system. So this position is a big position. It really does all of those things. It's not just, it's not just that Senator Diz or Mr.
2: Yeah,
3: Dismay.
2: Former senator. Senator. Yeah. We got to get this straight now. We need a new title.
3: Yeah. it's not just that, the politics of it. There's a whole range of things. And when we looked at Mr. Dismang and just, his body of work here,
2: mm-hmm.
3: and then we look at what are our co-op values, our co-op principles,
2: right.
3: all the things
2: Does
3: that
2: it
3: we
2: match?
3: Do. Yeah, I mean, really, we're a utility, but we're sort of a public – we're in the public service.
2: That's right.
3: And you just look at somebody who can be the face of that, who can be out there engaging with our mm-hmm. folks and do a great job at that. And we just said, hey, let's make a phone call. And I'm one of these people that I always assume the answer is yes till somebody tells me no. And
2: that's
3: I was pleasantly surprised in this case.
2: That's a beautiful thing. I mean, look, you don't take the shot, you can't hit it.
3: That's right.
2: So that's definitely a good philosophy to follow. Jonathan, as far as you stepping into this position, Vice President of External Affairs, well, now that I know you're going to have a say in some of the advertising, we should probably go to lunch every Wednesday, I'm thinking. But outside of that, and Maureen will have to come as well. But but nonetheless, what are some of your goals as you get into the job? Where do you want to take this? With the co-op.
4: Well, I mean, a lot of that's going to be a conversation between Buddy and I, and making sure that I'm filling, what he sees
2: sure.
4: the need to be there.
2: Mm-hmm.
4: For me at this point, one of the things I've done legislative and outside the legislature, I like to take everything in I can,
2: mm-hmm.
4: learn everything I can about issues and what

0: happening in the immediate short run. That's what I hope to be able to do. And there's, you know, a lot of staff that I need to get to know and make sure that we're all comfortable with each other. And so that's the short-term goals I think we have. And then we'll know more from there of what I need to do moving forward to make sure that everybody's successful.
1: Okay. And then that one last question for you, Jonathan, as you leave the legislature, as you look back on your time, there's a substantial amount of time in your life here that you spent as a public servant here in our state. What are you proud of? What are some of the things you look back on? You're like, you know what? I had a hand in that, and that's helping us.
0: I was proud to be, I think, part of most issues that were a consequence of the state. And sometimes those were issues that, you know, were fires that we needed to put out. And we try to do that as responsibly as we can, mm-hmm. in a way that works for, you know, the people of Arkansas in the best way that it can. And so, I mean, there were some health care issues. I've been involved with cutting taxes. We've gone from 7% to 3.8% now. I'm proud of that. But if I had to look back to it, and probably one of the things that I'll enjoy seeing the most, mm-hmm. is most recently we were able to make breakfast free and available to every student in public, mm-hmm. education. And you know, that's one of the things I'm most proud of. Food insecurity is a problem here in the state. There are a ton of folks left at the Capitol that want to pick up that mantle and run with it, including the governor. Mm-hmm. And so that's something that I'm proud of. In the bigger picture, I mean, I hope that people look back and see me as someone that was willing, you know, to work alongside a Democrat or Republican, whoever it may be, mm-hmm. With one singular goal. Again, we may get there in a lot of different ways.
1: That's right.
0: But the goal was we were going to advance this state. And I think looking back, I hope I was able to be a part of that.
1: Yeah. No, it's obviously a long tenure at the Capitol. And so obviously I started in the House and then moved over to the Senate and pro tempore, one session or a couple sessions?
0: A couple of sessions,
1: yeah.
0: Yes, sir.
1: So led the Senate a few times. So as far as some of the business, and buddy, I'll throw this your way. You kind of mentioned it. You know, obviously, the heat dome, we've been sitting under this thing like it's built by cement around us, apparently, because it's not going anywhere. Any issues with the grid? I mean, what are we on? We're on like week 7 or 8 now of over 100 degrees or at 100 degrees or more. And so any issues with your part of the grid and anything in the co-op? Everything working right?
2: Yeah, everything's working right. I think the challenge is the heat has persisted into September.
1: Yeah.
2: And there's, all the power plants out there have to do scheduled maintenance.
1: That's right.
2: And obviously, we really want to make sure we're tuned up for the heat of summer and mm-hmm. for the cold of winter. Mm-hmm. And so what we call the shoulder months in the spring and the fall is when we do most of our maintenance, when the electric load is supposed to be low. So this amount of electric load is unusual for September. Mm-hmm. And so when the big electric grid coordinators, you've heard me talk about MISO and SPP.
1: Yep. Yep.
2: Well, they have to sort of be air traffic controllers of all this maintenance. And so all the utilities put in their schedules of when they want to do maintenance. And then they got to deconflict all that.
1: Yeah.
2: And inevitably, some of the maintenance has to be started in September to be done with everybody by December.
1: Sure.
2: So you have some power plants that have to be in scheduled maintenance right now. Mm-hmm. And it's really inconvenient because it's really hot out.
1: Yeah.
2: So I think that's probably the only anomaly right now is the thing that maybe I fuss about at work is why are we doing maintenance on a power plant today when it's 100 degrees out?
1: Yeah.
2: And the answer is, well, there's
1: – now or never.
2: Now, yeah. These are if you don't do it, you're not going to get it done by winter. And we absolutely can't go that long without some – just like oil changes on your car – you know, if you don't do the maintenance, then eventually something bad will happen.
1: It'll fall apart. Yep.
2: And winter, believe it or not, is always more critical than summer these days. Mm-hmm. So that's it. But as far as predicted load, do we have enough power? Yes.
1: Yeah.
2: There have been two scares this summer.
1: Mm-hmm. Last time you were here, we were talking about at least the first one.
2: Well, SPP had one out on the west. Mm-hmm. And then I would say a few weeks ago, we had kind of a big scare in MISO, where all of a sudden, out of nowhere, we were getting emergency alerts. And then we went quickly from EEA1, which is sort of just, hey, guys, pay attention. Mm-hmm. We rapidly escalated to EEA2, which is do more than pay attention, be prepared to start shutting things off. That's how tight conditions were on the grid. So I mentioned that to say, you know, I'm always on here saying America needs more power. And the average American just knows that they go in and turn the lights on and turn the lights off. But behind the curtain where the wizard's working back there, the system is closer and closer and closer to those types of events, which 20 years ago, that'd be unheard of. It would have taken some sort of act of God, you know, some kind of crazy thing to cause that to happen. And these days, they're more common than they should be.
1: You're very true, and especially when you talk about how close we get to the line now.
2: That's
1: you know, kind of the new development as and of course, you know, the electric co-ops of Arkansas. You've got several couple new plants that you're building, and I want to get to those in just a minute. But I one of the other things that's been in the news lately is that Ozark Electric, who's a member of the electric cooperatives of Arkansas, that they have decided that they're going out on their own. I guess you'll have to kind of explain this to me. It sounds like it's with the blessing of the electric co-ops of Arkansas. And so you can kind of explain what they're doing. Are they becoming their own private company just by themselves, not going to be part of the co-op? How's that going to work for them?
2: So the way we're structured, there's AECC.
1: Yeah.
2: I'm the CEO of that company, and that is the utility. We call it a generation and transmission cooperative.
1: Right.
2: Unlike Entergy or AEP SWEPCO, we are not vertically integrated.
1: Mm-hmm.
2: So I am a wholesale power provider.
1: Right.
2: 17 co-ops of the state years ago formed this company to be their wholesale power provider.
1: Right.
2: There's another company, though, AECI,
1: mm-hmm.
2: Arkansas Electric Cooperative Incorporated. I'm the CEO of that company as well, and it's more of a services company. Jonathan will work for that company.
1: Mm-hmm.
2: And so it does services and sales, and we have some other businesses that we use. Believe it or not, any profit we make from those businesses, we subsidize electric rates significantly.
1: Yeah.
2: So
1: goes right to the members.
2: And so Ozarks Electric will remain a member of AECI.
1: Okay.
2: So think of it an association of co-ops.
1: Sure.
2: You know, and so they will remain a member of AECI. So they're still part of the family.
1: Yeah.
2: The difference being in AECC, the way we have to structure things. If I want to go out and get a loan for a power plant, that's $1 billion and a 30-year loan.
1: Mm-hmm.
2: Well, the way the members work is they will all sign on to power contracts that allow the banks to say, hey, you have somebody to buy this power.
1: Right.
2: And Ozarks has decided that they no longer want to be what we would call an all requirements member, somebody that takes all services from AECC. So for the next 5 years, really, the structure isn't changing much at all. They're going to be receiving all the same power and services from us as they ever did.
1: Mm-hmm.
2: But starting in 2030, they will start transitioning on their own where they can go out and sort of make different choices about the types of power they want or what they want.
1: Mm-hmm.
2: And so it is a unique arrangement. It's not this isn't the only place it's happened in America. This has happened in some other states. Typically, it happens with larger co-ops like Ozarks, where they get large enough and enough density that there's because I'll use this analogy.
1: Mm-hmm.
2: If you had 17 kids and mom and dad and we all vote as a family where we want to go to summer vacation, and everybody picks Disney. And if Toby don't want to go to Disney, you're like, hey,
1: I'm not going to Disney.
2: What's going on with that? Oh, man, I don't want to go to Disney. But in a co-op family, you know, we're a democratic system.
1: Right.
2: And so if we
1: – Majority rules.
2: Majority rules.
1: Yeah.
2: And if that majority, you know, has got different needs, wants, desires, demographics than you have, then over time it feels like the family keeps going to vacations. Maybe it's not perfect for you.
1: Mm-hmm.
2: And so in this case – you know, every co-op is privately owned and run by its members. And,
1: right.
2: And so what Ozarks did is just really negotiated an exit from being an all-requirements member with us to give them and their members the choice to go out and self-supply power as they want. But through 2042, they're still going to be getting significant amounts of power from us from all of the old legacy assets that we have that they've been a part of for, you know, 30, 40, 50 years.
1: Yeah.
2: And it'll slowly sort of phase out, and then they will, you know, start filling in the gaps with whatever they think fits their member needs the best.
1: Sure. Sure. No, it makes a lot of sense. And so, and I will say, when it comes to deciding vacations, kind of a dictatorship in my house, I'll be honest with you. So, yeah, not going to Disney, I can tell you that. So, you got just enough time, I think. I got a technical question for you.
2: Okay.
1: It's about the two plants that you're building. You've got the Texas plant and the Independence plant. Is that right? Did I get the names right? And so, one of the plants sends out exhaust, and that just, I believe your quote was, it's exhausted.
2: Yes.
1: And then the other plant, the exhaust goes out, runs over some pipes, creates steam, which creates more power. And so you've got one plant that's kicking out 1,500 whatevers of power, right, and one that's kicking out 900 whatevers of power. And so my question here is, why the two different technologies? Why not build two of the ones that have the maximum power output?
2: So when we decide what type of power plant to build,
1: mm-hmm,
2: we have very complex computer models.
1: Mm-hmm.
2: And what we model is the capital cost of that power plant and what is that going to cost the members,
1: mm-hmm,
2: compared to the benefits of that plant. You know, how? And so we have to model how many hours do we think it's going to run, what is the gas price is going to be, what is the power price in that area, and we run these complex models. And what you find is the plant that we're building in Texas is in the SPP footprint.
1: Mm-hmm.
2: And SPP has a ton of wind power in there. And so when the wind is blowing, it will the system will preferentially take that,
1: mm-hmm,
2: because it's being generated with a federal tax credit. The moment they start spinning, they're making $23 a megawatt before the anybody starts paying them, because the taxpayers, wow, are paying them.
1: Sure.
2: So it's guaranteed going to run first.
1: Right.
2: And so if you've got that as your competition, then so when you start to model, well, how is that going to affect the plant?
1: Mm-hmm.
2: Then what ends up happening is, to build the larger plant that we're building in Arkansas, in MISO, MISO, mm-hmm, doesn't have all that wind and doesn't have some of that. And so when you say, if you're going to drive a car 5 miles a day versus 500 miles a day,
1: mm-hmm,
2: gas mileage matters a lot on the one. And
1: right,
2: so it's because it's a lot more capital cost to build the combined cycle, the one that we take the exhaust gas and turn it into steam and make more power.
1: Mm-hmm.
2: And so it's a cost benefit, and it's truly a financial decision that for our members over 30 years, it will be more cost effective for the simple cycle to be what it is in Texas, but the more developed plant in Arkansas.
1: Makes a lot of sense. That makes a lot of sense. I appreciate the explanation. Unfortunately, we've run out of time, buddy, as we always do.
2: Well,
1: you know how that goes.
2: I use a lot of oxygen.
1: That's right. Jonathan, thanks for coming in. Great to meet you.
0: It.
1: And welcome to the Electric Cooperatives of Arkansas. And, of course, we'll be back tomorrow promptly at 6 a.m. Don't be late. Representative French Hill is going to be here. We'll also have the Mike Faison Farmers Insurance Sports Report. We will see you tomorrow morning.
3: Governor Sarah Huckabee Sanders.
4: 4 years ago, I promised you I would fight every day to make Arkansas the best place to live, work, and raise a family. And I've kept that promise. We cut the income tax 25% because that paycheck is yours before it's ever the government's. And we eliminated the state grocery tax. We gave our teachers record pay raises and got back to the fundamentals of teaching, reading, writing, and math. Now student test scores are up 20% across the board. In 2024, the Biden administration said we must allow men to play women's sports. We did not comply. We won the fight to keep men out of women's sports because girls deserve to be safe in locker rooms and on the court. And when insurance companies wanted big rate increases, we didn't let that happen. Now I'm asking for your vote for 4 more years. Together, we will take Arkansas all the way to the top.
3: Paid for by Sarah for Governor.
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6: Iran keeps dismissing possible new talks with the U.S. I'm Dave Anthony, Fox News. While keeping up the attacks around the Strait of Hormuz, the Iranians claim they shot down a U.S. drone overnight after bombing a U.S. contracted ship in the Strait of Hormuz earlier this week, damaging it and causing some minor injuries. Fox's Trey Yinks reports from Tel Aviv.
7: We were on the USS George Washington earlier this week, and on a daily basis, the United States is conducting nighttime operations to ensure that millions of barrels of crude oil can be escorted out of the Persian Gulf each and every day.
6: Now, in the House, 7 Republicans have joined Democrats supporting yet another war powers resolution trying to limit President Trump's actions against Iran. GOP Congressman Zach Nunn tells Fox why he voted yes.
8: My home state of Iowa has lost a disproportionately high number of men and women to the attacks going on based on Iran. What this clearly says is that Congress needs to have a stake in the game.
6: The resolution's symbolic. It has no power to force the president to change anything. The conflict keeps driving up gas prices. Diesel up another nickel today to a new record high, $6.31 per gallon, according to AAA. Energy Secretary Chris Wright just told Fox. that the whole thing with gas prices and what's happened with diesel will be eventually on the way down after the conflict, and it's worth it because of the effort to try to keep Iran from getting a nuclear weapon. The Federal Reserve is again meeting now, considering rising prices as they also consider an expected interest rate cut later today. We also learned this morning that retail sales rebounded last month, rising 1.2%. A little over a year after Charlie Kirk was assassinated at a Utah Valley University campus event, the conservative activist's family has filed a wrongful death notice.
9: The notice is required under state law before the family can file a formal claim or lawsuit and names the school and its then president, campus police, and the state of Utah.
6: Well, that's Fox's Tanya J. Powers. 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
13: And everything you do, your iPhone, your computer, your TV, you need a data center. It just is what it is. China announces yesterday, now we have about 5,000 of them, China's about 500 of them, they're not stopping. And it's fascinating that all of the people that are most outspoken on this issue, almost to a fault, they're all saying the same thing. And that is, we need a deal. We need a deal with China. You know, a joint U.S.-China regulatory regime, or a deal with Western European nations or allied nations, NATO nations. I don't trust them. I don't trust Canada. I don't trust Western Europe. I don't trust Russia. I don't trust China.
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16: How did I lose weight? 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I never minded being 2:35, but you know what minded? 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
18: Eight-thousand-year-old Senator Mitch McConnell returned to work yesterday after a three-month absence, and he is raring to go. For months, no one was sure if he was even alive. We still don't know. Maybe the gummies just kicked in.
19: Jimmy Kimmelowitz, good weather. He's renegotiating his contract with ABC Network after being fired by ABC Network. We changed our mind. Listen to how funny he is. He's hilarious. Got that gummies joke on Mitch McConnell. Mitch McConnell died, but if you give an 84-year-old dead guy gummies, little pot gummies, maybe Grandpa will come back to life. Really good pot, really good gummies. Brought Mitch McConnell back to life. Just extraordinary. These people. How much are they paying, Mike? I think he gets $16 million a year. That's your Democrat Party. Well, a very good Wednesday to you, and welcome back once again. We are at 888-630-9625, and Democrats keeping us busy here again today. They got this McLemore guy. He's apparently a white rapper. That's kind of a dumb turn of phrase, isn't it? White rapper. He's a white rapper. But in this case, it's W-R-A-P-P-E-R. He's a rabbit. It's at Christmas time. He gets a job at a department store. He's that kind of rep, but he's not much of a singer or anything like that. But this McLemore guy, pretty wacky. He's out there, yeah, man, free Palestine, free Palestine, at his buddy's concert. And his buddy said, I don't think we want you at my concerts anymore. This Ed Sheeran guy. We got that. Also, the NFL, you see, the NFL, they got guys with their Free Palestine painted on their face, on their eye black, and political messages not allowed. I laughed at this, too. The NFL, turns out, has a rule that players are not allowed to put political messages on themselves, on their clothing, on their car is okay in the parking lot, but not on your face when you're playing on national television in an NFL football game. And you got like free Palestine painted from one cheek over the nose to the other cheek. And yeah, man, and I'm down with the struggle, man. Gas the Jews from the river to the sea, man. and NFL, and they just kind of ridiculous. At the same time, the NFL puts political messages, giant political messages, in the end zone and on the sidelines, and they make players wear their rainbow patches for Gay Pride Month because they want a gay NFL. It'll be the GNFL because, you know, you got to have, and there's no L. But you could have GNFL, the Gay National Football League. That'd be good. But here they got this jihadi who wants to kill the Jews, and he puts it on his face, and a little bit of a hubbub over that, just a minor hubbub. But it all started to percolate again. Now, I mean, the Democrats have they've been dialing up this fascist, anti-Semitic thing for years now. Columbia University, I think it goes all the way back to Occupy Wall Street, when they were raising a generation of Jew haters, and they really should have started handing out armbands at Occupy Wall Street, I think. They should certainly be handing out armbands at Ivy League institutions across the country. Got that crazy racist, we had her yesterday, that African college professor, fancy college professor, and she, you know, killed the whiteies while I dance. And that's good. Educators, you know, they're educators, but we've got this whole an anti-Semitism. The anti-Semitism thing is everywhere, but the free Palestine, this so-called white rapper named Macklemore, just a disgrace, at the Ed Sheeran concert. He's like one of the opening acts, not even the only opening act, but one of the opening acts. And Ed Sheeran, he said, well, you know, I'm not a political guy, but my opening act is this Macklemore guy. And let me jump right in. Soundbite number one, they call him a white rapper, which makes no sense at all. You know, a legless dancer is a white rapper. And here's white rapper Macklemore, New Jersey, opening for Ed Sheeran, and this is a couple of weeks ago now, I think, and he's going off on a rant because, you know, Palestine must be free. Palestine, the freest Arabs in the world, outside of the United States and Western Europe, of course. Free, let's say in the Arab world, and that region of the world, because Israel is the freest country in that region of the world. And Gaza, living inside the borders of Israel. And, well, and Egypt is down there, too, but Egypt wants nothing to do with any of them. Don't send them one so-called Palestinian, because the Egyptians know they're all terrorists and will murder people before they're done. But the Democrats love murder. You know, they murder, how many people do they murder every year in the United States? 15,000 or 20,000 people, Democrats. But it's like a war zone wherever Democrats go. And just Chicago alone is worse than Baghdad during the height of the war. But never mind that. Here is the so-called white rapper, so-called Macklemore, in New Jersey at the Ed Sheeran concert, expressing his adoration for a radical Islamic terror group called Hamas.
20: I say free Palestine. I say free Palestine.
19: Free Palestine. Yeah, Congo. Woo! Woo! Listen to them. It's Munich, 1933. They're all mentally ill. Free Sudan. He couldn't spot Sudan on a map. Free Cuba. Well, you got to kill the communists to get rid of them one way or the other. Free. Yeah, free Sudan. Free. And does he say Iran? Iran should be freed. 92 million people there living under the hobnailed boot of the Islamic Revolution. They should be freed. President Trump is actually working toward that goal. Hey, why aren't you rising up? Come on, why aren't you doing something over here? But he wants to free Cuba. I didn't think Democrats thought Cuba needed freeing. They like going on vacation to Cuba, mostly for the prostitution, I think. Free Congo and Sudan. Sudan. And free Palestine. You know, again, the Gaza, twice the size of Washington, D.C., 25 miles beachfront property. They're the only Muslims in that region of the world that have elections. The Israelis said, oh, look, here you get this thing, and it's waterfront property. It's wonderful, and we'll give you clean water, purified water. We'll give you electricity. We'll give you everything you need to run hospitals and run a civilization. And they said, that's great. We're going to kidnap your daughters and murder them in tunnels. And so, okay, well, it's not really the arrangement we had hoped for. But they're free. They're free enough to murder and be terrorists. So free, and, you know, in Cuba, The regime is free to brutalize and murder the people in Congo and Sudan. You know, Africa is not doing very well. I don't know if you've noticed this, but the continent itself, I said a while back, you know, the worst thing about colonialism in Africa is that it ended. You know, you want, what was that, the name of that guy, like a 30-year-old guy from North Carolina that went to Africa and put in 5 wells of fresh drinking water in 4 different countries? Yeah, Mr. Beast, he does a YouTube show, and he brought more clean water to Africa than the United Nations has in 50 years, and he did it to make a YouTube video, and he made money off of it. Not exactly the United Nations. I mean, yeah, Mr. Beast, when they're bringing water. And so, you know, you can free Congo all you want. You can free Sudan all you want. I like to call it the Sudan. You can free the Sudan all you want, but it's still going to be the Sudan, and it's still going to be Congo. And the Democratic Republic of Congo isn't. That's another one of those things. That actually goes back to my Pentagon days. DROC, Democratic Republic of Congo, isn't democratic. And in fact, one of the lines at the Pentagon, any country that has the word democratic in its title, in its name, isn't. And it's true that, you know, North Korea calls itself the democratic whatever, and Sudan the Democratic Republic of. If you put the name democratic in the name of your, the word democratic in the name of your country, then your country isn't democratic. Pretty amazing stuff. Mm-mm-mm. Let's go back to Macklemore. Because he no likey the Jews, he's out there. He's at Columbia University because they're camped out there to end Israel and promote Hamas while hostages were being tortured in the tunnels. And Macklemore joined in.
2: I wanted to stand up here on stages and stadiums across America and say 2 words that are very near and dear to my heart.
19: Careful now.
2: Free Palestine.
19: Yeah, man.
2: I said free Palestine.
19: Yeah, show me Palestine.
2: Next song was inspired by the
19: bravery
2: of Columbia University students who led an encampment movement that mobilized the entire world.
19: Columbia University started a movement that mobilized the entire world. They're low IQ theater. Macklemore, not an intelligent man. Pretty amazing stuff. And here he is. His name is Macklemore.
2: To all of my Jewish brothers and sisters.
19: Die.
2: Criticism of Israel, criticism of apartheid, being against
19: apartheid.
2: Genocide in no
19: genocide.
2: Way is a criticism of you.
19: Right. You Jews.
2: My message is for peace, love, for all human beings to be treated with dignity, respect, and equality.
19: Yeah, that's what's going on. It's genocide, and it's apartheid. Apartheid, the old South Africa thing. The left just amazing. TMZ, which does mostly show business news, but they break more news on real stories than the New York Times has in the last 10 years. TMZ, Harvey Levin. This is good stuff because they found. Alexandria Ocasio-Cortez, who was and should still be a bad bartender, Sandy Cortez in high school. Say, hey, Sandy Cortez, you know, Ed Sheeran, they're putting out statements all over the place and stuff. And TMZ said, AOC, you know, Ed Sheeran, he doesn't want that Jew hater at his concerts anymore. And Macklemore, what's up with that, AOC?
21: Hey, if Ed Sheeran comes on the radio while you're driving along, are you changing the channels?
22: I am.
21: You are?
22: Yeah.
19: Yeah, if Ed Sheeran comes, I'm protesting whatever today's offense is. Amazing. And AOC talking to TMZ.
22: It's not just what has happened with the act and not just in removing Macklemore from the lineup, but when you see what Robert Kraft did to line up all of the stadiums to censor speech in that one specific way, it's become clear that this is not just about one music artist or 2 music artists, but this is about how just a handful of stadium owners and the elite can prevent an entire massive issue. In this case, the genocide in Gaza.
19: And in this case, the genocide in Gaza. She is just, they're astonishingly dumb, ignorant people. She should be standing on a street corner somewhere. She's just extraordinary. AOC talking to TMZ. Yeah, man, genocide, apartheid, and censorship. And one or two, you know, Robert Kraft, the owner of the New England Patriots, and he owns a stadium or two, and he's a very wealthy guy, and he's Jewish. And he sees this genocide against the Jews tide rising, and the Democrat party, that they're the waves. And they're all joining in. Hey, my whole party's for genocide. That's the actual genocide. Hamas actually has in their charter that they will perpetrate genocide against the Jewish people, against the state of Israel. And the idiot McLemore, just because we're anti-Israel doesn't mean we're anti-Jewish. Huh? Just because I don't think that the country of Japan should exist, there is only one Japanese nation, I don't think the country of Japan should exist, doesn't mean I'm anti-Japanese. Come on. AOC, she's not the brightest knife in the constellation.
22: It doesn't stop there. It could be speaking out about AI. It could be speaking
19: AI.
22: Out about any issue that you can now just get a handful of stadium owners to ensure that an entire person's career can be jeopardized if they speak out about any issue.
19: Yeah, about any issue, because Robert Kraft, who's a Jew, is the bad guy here, and he's an owner, he's a rich guy, and so you can't have that because, you know, just extraordinary. And this Ed Sheeran guy, I never had a problem with him before. I don't go out and buy his records or anything, but he's just fine. And he put out a statement, said, Those who have been to one of my shows will know that they are about unity. His shows are about unity, joy, and a place for everyone to feel welcome. I'm not complicit. He says, I'm not complicit, the whole sentence. I'm not complicit. And then he ends the sentence. In what exactly, Ed? Said, I have my personal views on this devastating conflict. Well, maybe the terrorists shouldn't have attacked and murdered and kidnapped and raped and put people in tunnels. Just because, and he's having to explain himself because, you know, these people. He said, I have my personal views on this devastating conflict. Just because I choose not to speak publicly, it doesn't mean I don't have them, you know, have views. I do not use my professional platform for politics. No, I have this guy come on and do it instead. My audience includes young people. Well, that's good. Often children of all backgrounds. Mm-hmm. Those who come to my shows do not expect a political forum. Sure. I respect McLemore's strength of purpose to stand up and shout for what he believes. Sieg Heil, minus Shotzi. However, there is room for multiple approaches to the same end. Peace. He says peace. They're defending Hamas and radical Islam and the rise of Muslim terrorism. And then they end with peace. Peace. Actually, just before peace, he's got colon. He's got colon. They love their colons.
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16: How did I lose weight? 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

0: And I just we got the mailbag coming up too. I'm studying up on it. I'm studying up on it right now. Now, 280 ISIS related. Just had an ISIS punk arrest, 21 years old, arrested in Pennsylvania. Rifle and all kinds of things, planning on murdering everybody because Islam, and he's got his prayer rug and all this good stuff, and he's arrested. One of, in addition to 280 other arrests in the last 8 years for people in the United States attempting to commit terrorist attacks on behalf of ISIS in the United States, they all stopped. The FBI should maybe hold a press conference. Say, hey, we stopped this, these 280 attacks. 82.5% U.S. citizens or permanent residents, right? The arrests around the country, they had 20 of them in Florida, 13 of them in California. They've had 25 in Virginia, 57 in New York. I think they win the prize for most ISIS supporters there. Zero arrests in North Dakota, South Dakota, Nebraska, Wyoming, Iowa.
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2: The Fed may take a hike. I'm Dave Anthony, Fox News. In about 3 hours, the Federal Reserve, which is meeting now, is expected to announce the first interest rate hike in nearly 3 years amid concerns of more inflation. As gas prices keep surging in the Iran conflict, diesel's up 37 cents since last Wednesday to a new record high, $6.31 per gallon this morning, according to AAA. Energy Secretary Chris Wright tells Fox,
3: President Trump does not want the Americans paying any more than necessary for energy prices, but the world cannot live with a nuclear-armed Iran, and diesel prices, gasoline prices, all of them will be coming back down.
2: Despite the high prices, we're shopping more.
4: Retail sales bounced back last month, rising 1.2%. Excluding autos, sales were up 1.4%. Retail sales slumped in July, retail analysts say, when Amazon moved its summer Prime Day sale to June, it pushed sales for Amazon and competitors earlier in the summer.
2: Fox's Jenny Casola. Just over a year after Charlie Kirk was assassinated, a wrongful death lawsuit is coming against Utah Valley University, where the prominent conservative was shot by a rooftop gunman at an outdoor event on campus, where Fox's Claudia Cowan reports.
5: In their notice of claim, the family alleges that school officials and campus police ignored warnings that people could get up onto the roof of the Sorenson Center overlooking the quad area, and that either police should control access or Kirk could post his own security there. The Kirk's family lawyer says Charlie's murder was entirely preventable.
2: Investigators are trying to determine why a news helicopter crashed near Los Angeles while covering the story of a deadly bus crash.
6: Witnesses say the helicopter literally fell from the sky straight down, crashing near a commercial building and several parked cars, igniting a fire and killing three, a pedestrian on the ground, and KNBC pilot George Martinow and reporter Eliana Moreno.
2: That's William Lajeunesse. 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
9: From the News Radio 1029 KRN News Desk, I'm KRK's Bob Clawson. It has been a tense and busy few days in Calhoun County, and not much different right now. A wildfire near Camden has crews attacking it from the ground and the air to keep it from spreading. At last count, 1,900 acres have burned, with a 30% containment as of Tuesday night. State officials have now brought in additional resources, including 2 Black Hawk helicopters with Bambi buckets to drop water from the air, along with heavy equipment and guardsmen. We'll keep you updated on the fire. at KRK.com. One of the state's most influential lawmakers is stepping away from the political arena. After a long and formative career, State Senator Jonathan Dismang, a Republican from Searcy, resigned from the legislature on Tuesday. He's been named the Vice President of External Affairs for Electric Cooperatives of Arkansas. Dismang has served for nearly two decades in the legislature, starting the House of Representatives in 2009 and then the Senate in 2010. He served two terms as Senate President pro tem. He worked to pass energy, health care, tax, education, budget, economic development policy, and much more. He starts his new job next month. Well, it was a very special day for Jacksonville North Pulaski School District Superintendent Jonathan Jeremy Owa. Dr. Owa has been named the State Superintendent of the Year. He's been an educator for over two decades and with the school district for six now. He was getting ready for a normal board meeting Monday night when the band and cheerleaders came rolling out for the award. Dr. Owa was voted for the honor by his peers and state education leaders. He's now in the running for the National Superintendent of the Year. Congratulations to you. I'm KRK's Bob Clausen at the News Radio 1029 KARN News Desk.
10: 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We have another dangerously hot, humid day ahead of us on Wednesday with plenty of sunshine. We start the day at 77 and then climb up to 99 in the afternoon with feels like temperatures closer to 105. So heat advisories continue Wednesday, then we're mostly clear and dry through Thursday morning with lows near 77. I'm Fox 16 Chief Meteorologist Joel Young from the Arkansas Storm Team at the News Radio 1029 KARN Weather Center.
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0: All right. Hi, Rebecca. Yeah, Utah Valley University, where Charlie Kirk was assassinated by a rifle-toting Democrat. The family is, Charlie Kirk family, is looking at suing the university and the police department there at the Utah Valley University. And they've filed a notice of claim, which is the first step. And we have a, I've got a soundbite for you that I want to share with you, who is a now former member of the campus police there. And he is, his name is Chris Bagley, former Utah Valley University police officer. And it turns out they had 15 police officers on campus, but they said, we'll just assign six to this thing. We're going to have thousands of people, several thousand people. And let's just knock ourselves out. We'll send six down. And he was asked, because they're being sued, you didn't have enough police, you didn't watch the rooftops, you didn't have drones on the job. I don't know if Utah Valley University police would have drones, but who knows. And here is now former Utah Valley University police officer Chris Bagley.
1: Do you know how many UVU officers you guys employ normally?
0: UVU?
2: Employed, it was 15.
1: 15. Do you know how many were assigned to cover that event that day?
2: That were assigned to cover it? There was six of us that were, there was patrol one and then five others that were there with the chief.
1: Did you all have an idea there were going to be thousands and thousands of people there? Or was that a surprise to you?
2: Had an idea.
0: Had an idea. We had thousands of people. We had six. They're being sued, and they'll lose.
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4: Circle on Capitol Hill. Elise Sabrady, Fox News, says President Trump's third nominee for U.S. Surgeon General is pressed on administration positions, including vaccines.
5: The way to dispel confusion is not to sow more confusion.
4: Republican Senator and Dr. Bill Cassidy taking issue with efforts to reduce the amount of recommended childhood vaccines and to split up the combined measles, mumps, and rubella shot. Dr. Nicole Sapphire telling lawmakers she does not believe childhood vaccines cause autism.
6: I do not believe that there is reputable evidence that shows this causation of childhood vaccines and autism. What I can say is that I believe vaccines save lives, and they are one of the strongest tools in our arsenal when it comes to public health.
4: Dr. Sapphire, a former Fox News contributor, is a radiologist nominated after previous nominees faced questions about credentials and views. The family of Charlie Kirk takes the first step toward a wrongful death lawsuit, filing a notice claiming security lapses at Utah Valley University, where Kirk was shot during a campus event last September.
7: There's a lot of different pieces of this notice of claim that are just a gut punch.
4: Turning Point USA spokesperson Andrew Colvett telling Fox the rooftop where the shot was fired was a known student hangout.
8: The family says there was no written security plan or pre-event security briefing, and that campus police also failed to use drones or monitor surveillance cameras in real time, which could have flagged the gunman's suspicious movements, and assigned just six officers to a huge outdoor event with about 3,000 people. In a short statement, UVU says it is aware of the notice of claim, adding, our focus remains on supporting our campus community.
4: Fox's Claudia Cowan, the accused assassin, due back in court next month. 2 hours from now, we get the Fed's latest take on the economy, which could include the first rate hike in 3 years to address sticky inflation. 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
11: 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A fast-moving wildfire is still keeping emergency crews and the Arkansas National Guard busy in Calhoun County. Right now, the state's wildfire dashboard says the bunker fire is about 30% contained. The National Guard says its Black Hawk helicopters have used about 30,000 gallons of water on the fire. No homes or buildings have been affected by this fire, including the bunkers associated with munition plants, but it has burned about 2,000 acres of forest area. We're learning more about when an Arkansas couple was arrested and accused of kidnapping a girl from South Carolina. The Independence County Sheriff's Office tells us deputies went to the home of Brandon and Sierra Britton, where the husband was arrested after admitting the 12-year-old was inside. Deputies say the wife then ran back inside and tried to block them from entering the room where they kept the girl. They say when they found the girl, she was facing the wall and shaking. The child told investigators that she thought the man was 15 years old. She was reunited with her parents last Thursday. We are learning more about the meat processing facility proposed near Jacksonville. The city's director of economic development says the site is a 70-plus acre property on Military Road. The operation will slaughter around 10 cows per week with a maximum capacity of 60 per week. Slaughter and processing would happen in a refrigerated USDA facility. Rendering would be off-site. The Pulaski County Planning Board will have a public hearing before a final decision is made on September 22nd. I'm Fox 16's Ashley King from the News Radio 102.9 KRN News Desk.
12: From the Arkansas Storm Team, I'm KRK4 News meteorologist Pat Walker. 99, our high here in Little Rock this afternoon. The heat advisor is in effect until the evening hours. It'll be mostly sunny. Parts of West Arkansas will get some isolated showers and thunderstorms. Tonight, mostly clear, dropping to 77. Tomorrow, mostly sunny with a high of 98 and likely another heat advisory. Up to Friday, though, looks like we're going to climb all the way to 100 degrees. I'm meteorologist Pat Walker for News Radio 1029 KARN.
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1: Okay, so election shenanigans. Yesterday, Kash Patel was asked about this by Eric Schmidt. Senator Eric Schmidt had a question about this. He said, you know, what's the deal here? Are you investigating Act Blue? Act Blue is that left-wing money operation that has generated tens of billions of dollars for Democrats over the years. And oftentimes, there has been massive problems. There's been what they call smurf donations that's been going on, where people have their identities being stolen. Lots of small dollar donations are being made in their names, and they have no idea about it. Do you remember we played some audio for you of a woman who lives in a trailer, and a reporter comes and knocks on her door. I believe it's an independent reporter, knocks on her door and says, hey, have you made like 3,000 donations via Act Blue? And she's like, no, somebody's been doing it in her name. Someone's using her identity in order to launder all of this money in. And so there are massive questions about the security at Act Blue. And for Act Blue, you know, all of their attorneys have quit. All the lawyers over there at Act Blue have quit because of the scandals surrounding that operation. They've been especially prone to foreign money coming in because they allowed things like gift cards to be used to make contributions. It was intentionally wide open to this kind of fraud. And so is it under investigation? Yes.
3: I want to, in the time remaining, just talk about a couple other things, because fraud doesn't just happen in Medicare. It doesn't just happen in SNAP. It can happen in elections, nonprofits, immigration, government programs, even our political system. Let me run through a couple areas. First, political fundraising. President Trump directed the Attorney General to investigate possible illegal straw donor and foreign contributions through online fundraising platforms. That order specifically cited concerns involving Act Blue, including suspicious donations from foreign IP addresses using prepaid cards. Does the FBI have jurisdiction to investigate illegal straw donations and foreign money entering American elections?
4: We do, and we have a lot ongoing.
3: Okay. I know you probably can't talk about those specific cases, but there are ongoing investigations. Is that true?
4: Yes, sir.
3: Okay.
1: Yes. We have a lot ongoing, he says. Now, I believe him because they've already cracked down on these left-wing operations. The Southern Poverty Law Center has been served with indictments and superseding indictments because they were taking a bunch of money, fleecing left-wing donors, then turning around and giving it to the KKK and neo-Nazis to serve as a predicate to fleece the donors even more. Hey, we're out here confronting the KKK. No, I'm sorry. I think you meant to say we're out here funding the KKK, is what the Southern Poverty Law Center was doing. Now they're in deep kimchi. They've got a lot of problems on their hands, because now there's a full-blown criminal prosecution going on of the Southern Poverty Law Center. Well-deserved. Talk about an organization that was once dedicated to civil rights. Now it's all in on destroying them. Wild. So, yeah, no, this FBI is all over it, which is good news. So that was kind of great to hear from Kash Patel yesterday. Really, really love getting that update. We have a lot more updates to get to with the FBI, too. Did you see the information that was coming out this week about Thomas Crooks, the man who tried to assassinate the president of the United States in Butler, Pennsylvania? Suddenly, we're getting new information a couple years later. And the president saying he blames Christopher Wray. I've got the details on this. More ahead on The Vince Show.
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12: A drumbeat in Washington. I'm Lisa Brady, Fox News, as a midterm countdown continues.
13: Life is way too expensive. People are drowning in Donald Trump's failed economy.
12: House Minority Leader Hakeem Jeffries also criticizing House Republican leaders for cutting the current session short, allowing lawmakers more time to campaign ahead of the November elections. That means no votes for now on some controversial issues, including AI restrictions and a Democrat push to impeach the war secretary. House Speaker Mike Johnson defends the president's agenda and progress, telling reporters Republicans are turning the ship around, but that it takes time. The surge in oil and gas prices not helping as the conflict with Iran continues, but U.S. Energy Secretary Chris Wright offering reassurance to Fox Business's Lauren Simonetti.
14: The secretary said the U.S. has now shifted its strategy in the Strait of Hormuz to escort both crude oil as well as refined product. And he said eventually Venezuelan oil production and Venezuelan refining can help.
12: Oil prices easing a bit today, but diesel hitting another record. A confirmation hearing for the president's pick to be U.S. Surgeon General.
15: Republican Senator Bill Cassidy, who is also a doctor, began the hearing by saying that the U.S. is having its worst measles outbreak in more than three decades and asking Surgeon General nominee Dr. Nicole Sapphire what her message to parents would be regarding vaccines.
16: Is the MMR vaccine extremely lethal, as the president said?
17: Chairman Cassidy, I cannot speak to what the president has
16: if
17: said.
16: You cannot
17: I,
16: say,
17: as a physician, I can tell you that I do not believe the MMR vaccine to be lethal. I believe the MMR vaccine is our greatest tool for combating measles.
16: That's great. That's great.
15: Dr. Sapphire is the third nominee for the role, which has been empty since President Trump took office in January 2025.
12: Fox's Tanya J. Powers. 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
20: 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A fast-moving wildfire is still keeping emergency crews and the Arkansas National Guard busy in Calhoun County. Right now, the state's wildfire dashboard says the bunker fire is about 30% contained. The National Guard says its Black Hawk helicopters have used about 30,000 gallons of water on the fire. No homes or buildings have been affected by this fire, including the bunkers associated with munition plants, but it has burned about 2,000 acres of forest area. We're learning more about when an Arkansas couple was arrested and accused of kidnapping a girl from South Carolina. The Independence County Sheriff's Office tells us deputies went to the home of Brandon and Sierra Britton, where the husband was arrested after admitting the 12-year-old was inside. Deputies say the wife then ran back inside and tried to block them from entering the room where they kept the girl. They say when they found the girl, she was facing the wall and shaking. The child told investigators that she thought the man was 15 years old. She was reunited with her parents last Thursday. We are learning more about the meat processing facility proposed near Jacksonville. The city's director of economic development says the site is a 70-plus acre property on Military Road. The operation will slaughter around 10 cows per week with a maximum capacity of 60 per week. Slaughter and processing would happen in a refrigerated USDA facility. Rendering would be off-site. The Pulaski County Planning Board will have a public hearing before a final decision is made on September 22nd. I'm Fox 16's Ashley King from the News Radio 1029 KRN News Desk.
21: From the Arkansas Storm Team, I'm KRK4 News meteorologist Pat Walker. 99, our high here in Little Rock this afternoon. The heat advisor is in effect until the evening hours. It'll be mostly sunny. Parts of West Arkansas will get some isolated showers and thunderstorms. Tonight, mostly clear, dropping to 77. Tomorrow, mostly sunny with a high of 98 and likely another heat advisory. Up to Friday, though, looks like we're going to climb all the way to 100 degrees. I'm meteorologist Pat Walker for News Radio 1029 KARN.
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14: Now, Talafrico's home parish is this, or home church is this place called St. Andrew's Presbyterian. And he has a priestess by the name of Babs Miller who's in charge of it. And she was just caught on a hidden camera, again, from the Daily Wire, Jacob Wheeler sharing this video, saying that Talafrico's lying to the voters right now about his actual positions, which are the freaky ones that we've heard in the past. Listen to this.
3: Trump people are attacking Talafrico for saying that God is non-binary. When that's literally that's literally what he is.
15: Yeah.
3: He went on Fox News and like walked that back. Did you see that?
15: Yeah, he's giving some advice that I don't think he should be following.
3: Yeah. Because that's frankly something that attracted me to this church was like.
15: And I can guarantee you that once he gets elected, he'll change his tune back to where he was.
3: Okay. But he has to kind of play this game.
14: Did you hear that? I guarantee you, says his priestess, that he is going to change his tune back the second he gets power to where he was.
15: Back to where he was.
3: Okay. But he has to kind of play this game.
15: Yes,
3: kind
15: of. That's what his campaign has convinced him of, is that the Democratic Party is backing off on their stances on trans and all of this. And so his staff is encouraging him to kind of do the same thing just for the next 50 weeks. Whatever days, I guess. I think it's bad advice, personally, but... If it helps him win, okay.
14: What? I'm sorry, she's supposed to be a Christian priestess? And if it helps him win, you know, lying to the public is fine. You know, whatever it helps, I guess. I think he should just tell the truth, but, you know, whatever. I mean, as long as he wins. Is anybody listening to this? How the hell is Texas going to vote for this guy? Jim, I feel like I'm taking freaking crazy pills. Talafrico? Has a shot? I don't think so. I mean, this is one of those moments where I see polls and I'm like, no, come on. The polls, they jack things up all the time. I don't even think it's possible to conduct a real poll these days. It's so crazy. But you see like, Talafrico's up by a point. Up by a point? He says God's non-binary. He says that everybody needs to get abortions. The Bible doesn't talk about it enough, so he thinks abortion is the thing to do. There are six genders.
16: I like how she threw the whole Democrat Party under the bus, saying that they told him to say this now. So the Democrats are telling him to lie. And as a Christian, he's willing to lie to win the Senate.
14: That's the key. You have to lie to win. And she said something like, and they're backing off on the trans stuff, so he has to back off on the trans. I'm sorry, did I miss a memo or something? The Democrats are backing off on the trans delusion? I haven't seen that. They're still all in with that nonsense. It's why people find them so unappealing as a party. It's all a freak show. These are some devastating drops. Boy, I love the hidden camera work these days. Isn't it great? You know why this doesn't happen to conservatives? Because they're the same people, regardless of whether there's a camera there.
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20: The Fed makes a move. I'm Lisa Brady, Fox News. The central bank with its first interest rate hike in more than 3 years, and the vote was unanimous as inflation remains elevated.
21: This summer's inflation readings do not tell me that underlying trends have meaningfully improved.
20: But Fed Chair Kevin Warsh says even with elevated uncertainty, economic activity is expanding at a solid pace.
21: Given that resilience and the potential for even greater performance, an attitude of optimism is exactly what I heard inside the FOMC these last 2 days.
20: A rate hike can help cool inflation by raising borrowing costs and prompting consumers to pull back. President Trump has pushed for a rate cut, but the Fed is signaling another hike could happen later this year. The Trump administration says it's saving taxpayers billions with an ongoing fraud crackdown. The latest arrests in Los Angeles, where federal investigators say suspects stole more than $130 million meant for the homeless, using money for luxury cars, trips, and to build a million-dollar nightclub.
22: We were on site as federal agents arrested one of the alleged fraudsters, a woman described as the middleman, accused of receiving kickbacks for creating ghost clients, fake clients, for another fraudster, Alexander Sufer, who operated homeless organizations, one called Abundant Blessings, that received tens of millions of dollars in homeless funding.
20: Fox's Matt Finn in L.A. Sufer has since pleaded guilty to fraud charges. A woman driving the car that collided with a city bus in Los Angeles yesterday, causing a deadly accident, is now under arrest on suspicion of murder. Police say she's held on $4 million bail, suspected of slamming her SUV into the bus. That bus crash killed at least two people, injuring others, and a news helicopter hovering over that scene crashed, killing three more. 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
5: 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The National Park Service unveiling a new marker along the Trail of Tears in Pine Bluff today. It's located at the Jefferson County Veterans Service Office. The marker commemorates one spot along the removal routes that the Cherokee, Seminole, Muscogee, Choctaw, and Chickasaw had to take through Jefferson County during the forced relocation of about 100,000 indigenous people by the United States government. Ordered by President Jackson, that forced relocation happened between 1830 and 1840. Emergency crews still working on a wildfire in Calhoun County. Almost 2,000 acres have burned so far. National Guard Black Hawk helicopters have used approximately 30,000 gallons of water to try and put it out. No homes or buildings have been affected.
1: University of Arkansas police are warning students about a social media scam. Some students have received online texts asking for permission to use their pictures for art projects in exchange for money. Campus police say these texts aren't legitimate and that students should be cautious online when sharing photos and responding to payment requests. More details for you now about the meat processing facility proposed for Jacksonville. We now know the site is a 70-plus acre property in the 2,000 block of Military Road. Roughly 10 cows per week would be slaughtered there. The Pulaski County Planning Board will have a public hearing before a final decision is made on this on September 22nd. I'm KRK Sinceri Tonsil from the News Radio 1029 KARN News Desk.
2: From the News Radio 1029 KRN Weather Center, I'm KRK and Fox 16's meteorologist Juliana Cullen. We'll have clear skies overnight tonight as temperatures fall down into the 70s, so it'll be warm and muggy Thursday morning as you step out the door. And hot and humid Thursday afternoon, temperatures back up in the upper 90s. Some of us will hit that century mark with sunny and mostly dry conditions, less than about a 10% chance for an isolated shower or two. And similar weather in the forecast as we move towards Friday and into this weekend with high temperatures near the triple digits. This is meteorologist Juliana Cullen with your forecast.
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0: over immigration enforcement policies. Anyway, the vote measure introduced by Al Green, the cane guy, you know, he has a cane that he's in when he gets kicked out of the State of the Union every year. Anyway, much narrower than a June 2025 vote on a different impeachment measure brought by Green. You know, we're 128 Democrats. So do you understand when I say they vote as a block, that a vote for Sherrod Brown or John Ossoff is just like voting for Abdul El Sayed and six-gender Tellerico in one? It is really remarkable. Never thought we would have a party openly embracing communism in this country. I just didn't see it. And the idea that you might hate one Republican, remember, there's not one Republican that I am aware of. And if you have information that any Republican supports the DSA agenda, let me know and I will expose them. That would be an exception. But I'm saying if they're not supporting the shredding of our Constitution, even though they are imperfect, I guess as we all are in many ways, all have sinned and fallen short of God's glory. If they're not supporting the shredding of the Constitution, it's imperative that this radicalized movement be stopped in 48 days. That's my argument. We'll bring Bill O'Reilly into the discussion, Linda into the discussion in the next hour. Batavia, Illinois, 2:40 in the morning. Woman sees a flashlight shadow outside her window. Police say the man in her backyard was a registered sex offender. Get this. This military court convicted him in 2024. He'd taken a sailor's key card, let himself into her bedroom, watched her sleep, never met the woman in Batavia. Well, what did he find out? He saw her on social media. Then he researched her. You have these data brokers out there, and what he was able to find was her home address and phone number. 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
2: A bad reaction on Wall Street. I'm Lisa Brady, Fox News. The Dow down 618 points at the bell, plunging back under 52,000 after the Fed raised its benchmark interest rate for the first time in more than 3 years, also signaling another hike may be needed.
3: Our decision comes at a time when the American economy appears to be strengthening. New hiring, private sector earnings, business capital investment. Each of these markers has improved in recent months and is pointing in a good direction.
2: But Fed Chair Kevin Warsh says inflation remains too high and that today's action will support a timelier return to the central bank's 2% target. President Trump has publicly pushed for a rate cut. A briefing for U.S. senators on AI led by Vermont Senator Bernie Sanders, who wants to ban superintelligence.
4: Now, Sanders is bringing in top AI researchers to meet with bipartisan senators. House Speaker Mike Johnson is advocating for tech companies to control their own AI models. He's concerned about Congress acting too aggressively on AI. But many Democrats say Congress can't punt on AI. They say it's crucial that lawmakers get up to speed and intervene.
2: Fox's Chad Pergram on Capitol Hill. The House is cutting its current session short, letting members leave until after the midterms, which means no House decisions on AI or anything else for now, including Republican Congressman Thomas Massie's push to impeach War Secretary Pete Hegseth. A man convicted for his role in a deadly Afghanistan bombing, Mohammad Sharifullah, is sentenced to 20 years in prison after impact statements from families of the 13 U.S. service members killed.
5: Their loved ones were helping evacuate people during the U.S. withdrawal from Afghanistan. Virginia U.S. District Judge Anthony Trenga said he would have preferred sentencing Sharifullah for each of the service members killed.
2: Fox's Gernal Scott. 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
23: 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The National Park Service unveiling a new marker along the Trail of Tears in Pine Bluff today. It's located at the Jefferson County Veterans Service Office. The marker commemorates one spot along the removal routes that the Cherokee, Seminole, Muscogee, Choctaw, and Chickasaw had to take through Jefferson County during the forced relocation of about 100,000 indigenous people by the United States government. Ordered by President Jackson, that forced relocation happened between 1830 and 1840. Emergency crews still working on a wildfire in Calhoun County. Almost 2,000 acres have burned so far. National Guard Blackhawk helicopters have used approximately 30,000 gallons of water to try and put it out. No homes or buildings have been affected. University of Arkansas police are warning students about a social media scam. Some students have received online text asking for permission to use their pictures for art projects in exchange for money. Campus police say these texts aren't legitimate and that students should be cautious online when sharing photos and responding to payment requests. More details for you now about the meat processing facility proposed for Jacksonville. We now know the site is a 70-plus acre property in the 2,000 block of Military Road. Roughly 10 cows per week would be slaughtered there. The Pulaski County Planning Board will have a public hearing before a final decision is made on this on September 22nd. I'm KRK's Sincere Tonsil from the News Radio 1029 KARN News Desk. From the News Radio 1029 KR and Weather Center, I'm KRK and Fox 16's meteorologist Juliana Cullen. Well, clear skies overnight tonight as temperatures fall down into the 70s, so it'll be warm and muggy Thursday morning as you step out the door, and hot and humid Thursday afternoon. Temperatures back up in the upper 90s. Some of us will hit that century mark with sunny and mostly dry conditions. Less than about a 10% chance for an isolated shower or two. And similar weather in the forecast as we move towards Friday and into this weekend with high temperatures near the triple digits. This is meteorologist Juliana Cullen with your forecast.
6: How did I lose weight? 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
2: Democrats freaked out when Trump said there'll be a dividend if the Republicans are able to maintain control of Congress of $5,000 per citizen. You know, some are for it. Some of us are against it. I talk about that national debt. I think most of us would rather see the money to shore up Social Security and Medicare and the federal government's finances. But nonetheless, we'll talk about Talafrico getting caught trying to bribe voters, his campaign, and others. By the way, folks, the other thing I want to talk about, too, is I've got some more information about some fraud that the Democrats, speaking of them, with Act Blue. So we're going to get into those two topics right after we come back from traffic.
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4: Good afternoon. I'm John Runyon. Here's your Southern Bancorp traffic. Well, looks like things are clearing up on I-30 westbound towards Bryant at this time. Still quite a bit of congestion on I-57 towards Jacksonville in that 440 interchange. Be careful there. Moderate traffic along I-30 eastbound in North Little Rock as you get onto I-40 as well. That's a look at your traffic. Buckle up and be safe. Southern Bancorp, wealth builders for everyone, now serving Little Rock. On the Arkansas Traffic Network, I'm John Runyon.
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0: Yes, indeed, ladies and gentlemen. God bless you all. God bless the USA. Now, if you're just joining the show, welcome to, as we begin hour number two today. Now, I'm not going to repeat everything. We got into the Federal Reserve rate increase by 25 basis points in the first hour, how it's going to affect credit cards, the bond rates on the national debt for the federal government, and everything else. So if you missed it, I would say, you know, go to the KRN webpage and you can listen to the show. Producer Max will have that up there. And then, of course, it's also disseminated on multiple podcast platforms. You can find me on Apple, Google, Spotify, and a whole bunch more if you missed this. So the one thing I do want to repeat, though, is for my younger listeners. Now, you moms and dads and grandparents, you might want to help out with the kiddos. Now, Bruce, my buddy from Hot Springs, texted in and gave me the exact countdown. It's 100 days until Christmas. It's kind of hard to talk about Christmas when it's 95 degrees outside here on the 16th day of September. But nonetheless, the United States Postal Service and Santa has asked for some help. And who am I not to help Santa and the post office? So let me give you the story on this, ladies and gentlemen. This goes way back to 1912. The name of the Postmaster General way back in 1912 was a man by the name of Frank Hitchcock. And Santa Claus reached out to Frank and said, you know, for his kiddos in the United States, he would appreciate it if the post office could help him out. And Postmaster General Hitchcock agreed, and thus was born Operation Santa. And all these years later, here in 2026, the United States Postal Service is still doing its best to work with and help out Santa and the elves. So the post office announced today that you can start sending your Christmas letters into Santa Claus. So moms and dads, this might be a great teaching opportunity for the young ones to teach them the long-lost art and skill of writing a personal letter. So if you I'll give you all a second to grab a pen and paper, because I'm going to give you Santa Claus's official address so you can help the young ones do this and get their letters to Santa Claus. Okay, so this is how, kiddos, you address this letter. Of course, it's Santa Claus. So write Santa Claus, and then Santa's address is 123 Elf Road. That's 123 Elf Road. And where else does Santa live but the North Pole? So 123 Elf Road, North Pole. Now, he is so special to the United States Postal Service that they gave Santa his own zip code, everyone. It's the eights. So Santa's zip code is 58s because, you know, zip codes are five numbers. So Santa's zip code is 88888. So 88888. So just put those eights and you can send your letter to Santa Claus. I would begin early, kids. You know, Santa gets a lot of letters from all over the world. So this is your chance now before we get closer to Christmas to send Santa a letter. Now, because Santa does get so many letters, the elves and the post office might need some help. So if you are one of those adults, maybe a grandparent or a parent, or you have some spare time and you'd like to help out that jolly old soul and the elves and the post office, here's what you do. Just go by your local post office and say, hey, I heard Steve talking about this on the radio, Operation Santa, and I would like to help you and the elves out with Santa's mail. And they will be more than happy to have your help, ladies and gentlemen. So anyway, kids, just remember, Santa can look through his magic snowball from up there in the North Pole and check in on you. And of course, Mom and Dad has Santa's address now, too. So you want to be extra good going into Christmas. Now, ladies and gentlemen, now let's get into some serious matters. And I'm going to begin with this segment and the rest of this segment and next segment. It's going to take me to get through this. Now, I keep telling you that this is the most serious and consequential election in our lifetimes. Probably, I would say this is the most consequential election, midterm election ever in the history of this republic. That's how serious it is. And here's why. It's 48 days from today till Election Day on November 3rd. So we got 100 days till Christmas and 48 days to the November election. Now, there is this Democrat communist woman that's running for the 62nd House district in the state of North Carolina. Now, I will start off by saying that's why I tried to differentiate between the Democrats and the Democrat communists. The Democrats in North Carolina have called on her to drop out of the race. Now, Shelley Hedden, H-E-A-D-E-N, if you want to look it up, she was visiting the Dachau concentration camp. Now, Auschwitz was actually in Poland, and Dachau was in Germany itself. And she posted in front of the crematorium, and I'm choosing words carefully because I know there are indeed little ears listening. But we know what happened in the so-called showers and then what happened in the crematorium. So that's the seriousness of this. And she said, this is where Trump and his supporters belong. That's what this Democrat communist candidate, Shelley Hedden, said about us that are Trump supporters or President Trump himself. Now, like I said, some of the Democrats saying that calling for violence against Republicans makes her unfit for office. And then there's others that are backing her and saying that she should not drop out of this race. So when these people say stuff like this, folks, you have to take them seriously. And I wanted to begin by sharing that. Now, the next thing, as we wind through the events here, I want to talk about Haley Schaffner. Now, I want to give everybody a heads up. I mentioned that we are going to be doing debates here on the Steve Finnegan Show. I intend to invite both Senate candidates, Haley Schaffner and Tom Cotton. I forget off the top of my head if there's a Libertarian running or a Green Party for the U.S. Senate, but you know, I'll be fair. I'll even offer them a shot at this. And Haley has come on this show twice. Now, I try to be fair with both her and Senator Cotton. And the last time she was on, some of you had started texting in messages, and we talked, and she agreed to come back on the show and answer your questions. So I sent her an email yesterday, her campaign manager, to be specific. And I sent Senator Cotton's campaign manager a similar email and said, I'm going to be doing debates. And I know the senator and Haley are busy schedules. So I said, give me three proposed dates. And I said, I'm going to put you on in the 4 to 5 hour. I'm going to give them each an hour. And we're going to run a traditional debate. And I don't cheat. Like the Democrat deputy, Debbie Blabbermouth Schultz, and then Donna Brazile when she was giving the Hildebeest the questions. Nobody will know the questions for the debate, with the exception of Toby Howell and, of course, my right-hand man, producer Max, and me. Neither candidate will get questions in advance, but I'll give them an opening statement, and then we'll do the questions, and each one will get a chance to rebut it and do their answers. Anyway, I heard back from Senator Cotton's campaign manager, and they, of course, want to get the details and avail themselves on this. I have not heard from Haley yet, but bear with me a second, and we'll get to the traffic, but I want to get this out. Haley has made, national news, and she said something that I find a bit disturbing, ladies and gentlemen, and I'm going to read a direct quote from Haley, and of course, I am going to ask her about this, and this is, and I quote, "Weed," meaning she's implying farmers, "weed trade five Americans for one undocumented immigrant," unquote. And, you know, I'm giving you the background on this, you know, and she was obviously talking about farmers' reliance on foreign-born labor, but implying that Americans won't do these kind of jobs, and I'm tired about that. That is a horrible thing to say, though. What's the only thing immigrants are good for, especially if you're from Latin America or Central America or Mexico, that, you know, you're good enough to be a farm worker and pick our vegetables? Several of them said that. Who's going to pick our vegetables if we don't have illegals? Who's going to be the maids in our houses and hotels? And that, again, is disgusting and reprehensible. I don't care about a person's ethnic background or skin color. What counts with me is, do you want to work and you get somebody that's here in this country, they have to have a legal right to work, whether it's a visa or what. But the first time that Mexican folks came into the United States on a special visa, and it was more specifically geared to our neighbors to the south in Mexico, was during World War II, when there was an absence of American farm workers, and the government of the United States was allowing Mexicans to come in and work the farms, because basically the United States was feeding ourselves, our allies, military organizations, as well as the approximately 16 to 17 million Americans who were in the military during World War II, as well as providing food for civilians in the countries that had been ravaged by the war. So that's where it came out. So anyway, I am going to ask Haley to clarify this and about putting illegal aliens first. I'm sorry. American citizens right now are going to need jobs. And that's just the way I feel. All right, let's check that traffic real quick.
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2: Good afternoon. I'm John Runyon. Here's your Southern Bancorp traffic. Well, it looks like we got a couple of hot spots this afternoon. The accident about cleared up on 430 northbound. It's over on the right shoulder, not blocking traffic now. We do have some heavy traffic on I-30 westbound and southwest Little Rock. Also, moderate to heavy traffic going towards Jacksonville on I-57 and that 440 interchange, too. That's a look at your traffic. Buckle up and be safe. Southern Bancorp, wealth builders for everyone, now serving Little Rock. On the Arkansas Traffic Network, I'm John Runyon.
3: 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Slow down, phone down. Every work zone isn't just cones and signs, it's people trying to get home. In Arkansas, workers have been killed because drivers looked away for just a second. Those fines are doubled and lives are on the line. Work zones are short. Staying focused isn't asking much. Slow down, phone down. 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
0: And welcome back, everybody. So I just got some text messages in, and they were asking me, Steve, are you kidding me that this woman said that Trump and his supporters belong in a concentration camp? Yes. So if you're just joining the show, to the two, I'm assuming they're going to be some of my more liberal friends that listen in. I gave her name. Her name is Shelley Hedren, and she's running for state representative in North Carolina in the 62nd district of North Carolina. And in front of the crematorium in Dachau concentration camp in Germany, she said this is where Trump and his supporters belong. And that, ladies and gentlemen, is absolutely disgusting and reprehensible. Like I said, some of the Democrats have called on her to resign. So her Republican opponent is actually the incumbent Representative John Blunst. And it's Guilford County. I looked up the county in North Carolina for my liberal friends. And yes, Haley really did say that. And all you have to do is put that into the search engine. And like I said, I'm sure I'll hear back from them. I put this in an email and invited them to the debate that we're going to have here on the Steve Finnegan Show. Now, as far as Mayor Mayhem and the Muslims go, now, I can't even begin to tell you. I was sitting there in peace. And sometimes when I first wake up, folks, I'm like maybe a lot of us, you know, I usually get up somewhere between 6 and 6:30 on my own without even an alarm clock. My body's just used to this. Go to bed around 11 to 11:30, wake up at 6 to 6:30. And I didn't even I was in the kitchen making my coffee, and I did not even have a chance to turn on the TV yet. And all of a sudden, my phone starts blowing up, and I'm like, good grief, what's going on? I think I had left the phone off for a little while, and I'm getting all these people that are texting me that the Muslim call to prayer is blaring over the speakers of War Memorial Stadium here in Little Rock. And I have gotten many of your text messages here on the American Leak Detection text in line, 501-403-5276, about now Frank Jr. is trying to get help the Muslims buy the Kohl's store that they closed down because Mayor Mayhem, you have to bounce through 400,000 potholes to get in there. So anyway, this is why, and I'm going to give you, and then I'm going to give you the rest of this information and the background on my research. Now, Hassan Piker, who's backing El-Sayed, Dr. Senate candidate for the Democrats Jihad up there in Michigan. So if anybody's from Michigan's tuned in, please vote for Rogers in November. But Hassan Piker has doubled down on hating the United States. Now, he's not really a true practicing Muslim, and neither is a Marxist man dummy there in New York. They're both Muslims when it's convenient to be Muslims and be a victim. And I'm going to explain this a little bit further. But I did some research, ladies and gentlemen, and the reason why the brother marrying Ilhan Omar, who the attorney general would just say that there is an ongoing investigation about her. So maybe we'll start to see some justice be held. But the only reason Ilhan Omar is in Congress just about is, in addition to herself committing immigration fraud, Barack Hussein Obama opened the floodgates and let in all these Somali Muslims that were shipped up there to Minnesota, and they're the ones that eventually got citizenship and voted for them. Now, there are several different Muslim groups, CARE and others. Now, I'm not saying they speak for all Muslims, but they said they're going to use the West's freedoms against us in the liberal birthright citizenship policies against us, as well as the Chinese communists. There's some guy, this woman just found out that she wasn't being a surrogate for a Chinese couple, that it was the guy, the billionaire I told you about, that is paid women to have over almost 1,000 children now of his and be born here and have citizenship. They go back and get indoctrinated in China, and then they are free to come back to this country because of birthright citizenship or the fact that the Democrats will not rein in these tourist citizens that come over here to give birth, get their baby a U.S. Birth certificate, and that's got to stop. But anyway, Muslims right now have a 96% voter registration that have become citizens of the United States. Now, ladies and gentlemen, out of the 96% of Muslims that are registered to vote, does anybody want to take a wild guess how many of them turn out at the polls to vote? Ah, glad you asked. I know some of you are guessing right now, and I'm going to give you the number. Out of the 96% who register to vote, 94% of Muslims vote. Now, I'm going to give you some information based on Arkansas and this primary election that we just had. Right now in Arkansas, 25% of Arkansans registered to vote, turned out to vote either in the Republican or the Democrat primaries. I don't think the Libertarians had one. But, ladies and gentlemen, we can't do this. So when we come back, I'm going to tell you about the radical secularists versus the radical Muslims. 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
14: News. I'm John Saucier. Investigators are looking into why a news helicopter crashed last night while covering a deadly collision in Los Angeles. Killed both people on board the chopper and someone on the ground. NTSB senior air safety investigator Fabian Salazar says investigators have arrived at the crash site.
15: We're on the accident scene, gathering as much factual data as we can. From there, we'll have the aircraft, the helicopter removed to a secure facility where we will continue to examine and pull factual data from that wreckage.
14: The Federal Reserve voting unanimously to raise interest rates by a quarter point today. Federal Reserve Chairman Kevin Warsh explains the economy is strong despite uncertainty in the Middle East.
16: Job gains have kept pace with the workforce, and the unemployment rate has changed little. But inflation remains elevated.
14: Most of the Federal Reserve members say they expect to see at least one more rate hike before the end of the year. 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
2: Good afternoon. I'm John Runyon. Here's your Southern Bancorp traffic. Well, looks like we got some heavy traffic along I-30 westbound, the 430 interchange in southwest Little Rock, so do be careful there. Moderate congestion along 630 westbound in downtown Little Rock, and also I-30 eastbound in north Little Rock as you get onto I-40. That's a look at your traffic. Buckle up and be safe. Southern Bancorp, wealth builders for everyone, now serving Little Rock. On the Arkansas Traffic Network, I'm John Runyon.
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0: 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All right, folks. Welcome back to the Steve Finnegan Show. Now, we were talking about Mayor Mayhem and the reason why he's importing as many Muslims into Little Rock as possible. Now, I told you already, out of the Muslims that are coming from various different countries, when they get here and once they get their citizenship, 96% of them register to vote. 94% of them turn out. And that is certainly a way that they will take over the city of Little Rock and just like they did up in Dearborn and other places. And I told you I wanted to speak about the radical Muslims as well as the radical secularists. Now, some of the radicalized Muslims are not necessarily religious Muslims. Like, for instance, Piker, El Sayed, and the mayor up there in New York, Zohan, the moron, man, dummy. So I want to get into some of the research. You know, there's a broad audience in this show, and I am sure, I know a lot of you are people of faith, like I am, and that's one thing I've freely shared with this audience, and a lot of you have shared yours back with me. But I don't consider a person who's an agnostic or an atheist necessarily a threat to me whatsoever or to our country. However, the radical secularists are. And just like one of the listeners texted in, I was talking about Talafrico in the last hour, and one of his PACs has been caught offering bribes where the guy in charge of it, the soy boy, said that the Republican, if he was a Republican, he'd be upset, and he used some other superlatives I can't. But those are the radical secularists. And I don't think, and this is why I want to differentiate, I have very close friends who are Muslim. I've spoken finally about Muhammad, who was my interpreter. He and his wife immigrated way back in the 70s legally to the United States and became citizens. And his hospitality and the fact that he took care of my mom. He moved to New Jersey. And obviously I told him, you know, my parents are from New Jersey and that's where I grew up. And when my mother, after my father passed, both my parents were fond of him. My mother told me, she said, I was afraid of Muslims till I met Muhammad because she thought they were all radical Muslims after 9/11. And that's simply not the case. Muslims that are Muslims are not a threat to freedom as far as I'm concerned. Once again, just like the radical secularists, the radical Muslims are our threat. These people hold different worldviews, but there are huge similarities between radical Muslims and radical secularists. Both of them hate Western civilization. Think about that for a second, ladies and gentlemen. They hate our Judeo-Christian roots. And they have the same goal in mind for destroying Western civilization and our country. They just have different means of doing it. And I said that's what happened in Iran. You had the radical secularists who helped the radical Muslims overthrow the Shah. And the first people that were starting to be executed were especially the radical communist secularist women that all of a sudden when they were told that they're not going to wear a halter top and slacks around Tehran anymore, that they were going to be in a beekeeper suit or have a hijab on, and the only thing exposed was their face and hands. They didn't like that so much, and they ended up the first victims of the radical Muslims. So now this is where I want to make the difference, too. I guess I will come up with a new pejorative. I will call them cultural Muslims. And this is like Piker and Mandami. And the reason why I'll use that moniker to them is they don't really care about Muslim teachings, especially marriage, family, sexuality. We all know that Islam is 100% against transgenderism, abortion, and homosexuality. They throw gay people off of buildings in the Middle East. But you have people like Piker and Mandami that are fully supportive because that goes again to the different means to the same goal and be able to use them. I looked up a Pew Research Center poll and it said 2/3 of Muslims say their religion is very important to them, but it's deceiving once you go on, and that's when you get into these cultural Muslims because they don't perform the 5 daily prayers that most Muslims do. They face Mecca, and they don't care about that, folks. They want to be in the victim group. Just like we heard Ilhan Omar say, some people did something flying those into the building. And you heard Mandami lie and say that the Islamophobia and his aunt and this woman was non-existent there. And that's when they want to be the victim group. The Democrats don't want strong, clear-thinking people, nor do the Democrat communists or their secular Muslim or secular radical allies. They just want to be make these people feel like they're a victim, and that's what they use to exploit. Now, I'm not going to sit here, and I'll pick on my own faith, and when I'm not talking about me personally, I have a deep love and belief in our blessed Lord and the Father, Son, and Holy Spirit together. But there are cultural Catholics. I'm a Christian of the Catholic denomination. And I call them the 3 times a year Catholics. They show up for Christmas, Easter, and Palm Sunday. And then you don't see them again in church. And then there are indeed, just like with some of the Protestant churches, some Catholics that go against the church teaching on marriage, the church teachings on abortion, and other stuff. And for that matter, let's say, let's go to our Jewish brothers and sisters. There are some Jews that are very conservative and believe in Torah and abortion is murder. And then there are very liberal Jewish people too. So it affects all of us. So I just want to make that clear that I'm not just singling out Muslims. But anyway, I decided to concentrate on the cultural Muslims, this moniker that I've come up with on Zohran Mamdani and Hassan Piker. So here's the funny thing. Before running for the state assembly, the only two jobs that Mamdani has had was being a New York assemblyman, which would be the equivalent of being a state rep here in Arkansas.

0: En garde!
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4: Good afternoon. I'm John Runyon. Here's your Southern Bancorp traffic. Well, looks like we got some heavy traffic along I-30 westbound, the 430 interchange in southwest Little Rock. So do be careful there. Moderate congestion along 630 westbound in downtown Little Rock. And also I-30 eastbound in north Little Rock as you get onto I-40. That's a look at your traffic. Buckle up and be safe. Southern Bancorp, wealth builders for everyone. Now serving Little Rock. On the Arkansas Traffic Network, I'm John Runyon.
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2: 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Do you like my new designation, cultural Muslim? 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But nonetheless... I wanted to finish up on this thing with Mandami and then, of course, Zan Piker, who was actually born in New Jersey of Turkish parents, but he doesn't attend the mosque. He's only convenient when he can whine about Islamophobia, and I'm not afraid

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